0: Hi, you've called the Delilah Show. Who is this?
1: Joe.
0: Joe, what can I do for you?
1: I just wanted to dedicate a song for somebody that I've met recently who I know is my true love and lets me be myself. And you know, it's been lost for a long time, and I finally found myself.
0: Lost in what? Lost in confusion, lost in addiction, lost in what?
1: Just a loveless relationship, and now I've found somebody that I fall in love with every day.
0: Doesn't it feel wonderful?
1: Yeah, it is. It's great.
0: Trying to survive in a relationship where you're not honored, where you're not cherished, where you're not made to feel loved, it kills you. It kills your spirit. It kills your dreams. And it slowly kills you.
1: Yeah, over a long period of time, it does. I just want to let her know. I know she's listening, but fairy tales are real. And if I get a chance, I'll make sure I wake up and fall asleep every day in love with her.
0: And what's her name again?
1: JJ.
0: Well, I'll play a song for you. I hope that you, this autumn is filled with love and joy and laughter and many, many, many years to come.
1: Thank you.

0: 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Tonight's Delilah's Dilemma is from Susan, who feels stuck. She says, "Dear Delilah, I feel like I'm stuck. I just got married for the second time this past summer. My husband is a good man to me and both my daughters from my first marriage. We had been dating for many years before finally marrying. My husband was relocated to Eastern Europe for his work. This was a good career move. All of us, including his kids, were accepting of the challenges ahead. Little did we know this would be such a difficult time. His children live with their mom, but are excited to spend entire summers abroad. My oldest daughter is graduating college next year. My 19-year-old was all set to come with us, but now she's hesitating because she's fallen in love with a very nice man. I'm torn. I've already quit my job and found employment abroad, but leaving my daughters is weighing on my heart. I promised my husband to be by his side for better or for worse. He is alone there waiting for me to join him after New Year's. He has no one there with him and does not even speak their language. I want to fulfill my promise and be the wife that I promised to be, but at the same time I want to be a good mother to my daughters whom I just won back from their father. What do I do? How do I fulfill so many promises and responsibilities? I see sadness on my daughters' faces. Please help me. From Susan." Susan, I will have my words for you coming up next. 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
11: Here's your WHOP Weather Center forecast. Lows level off around 54. Tonight, under clear skies, winds out of the east at around 5 miles an hour. Clear skies again tomorrow. Daytime highs approaching 89. Lows around 62 tomorrow night. Showers likely Saturday and Sunday. Mid-70s Saturday, low 70s by Sunday. That's the forecast. I'm meteorologist Megan Mulford for 98.7 Light FM. Right now, 72.
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Tonight's Delilah's Dilemma is from Stuck Susan, who got married and her husband has been transferred overseas. And she is torn between wanting to stay here with her daughters and wanting to go be with her husband. Here's what I would say, Susan. If your daughters were 9 and 10 or 11 and 12, 13, 14, I would say you need to stay here until they're done with school. But Susan, they're done with school. They're adults now. They are not children. They are adults. Your job as a mama bear is to raise them to adulthood where they can be fully functioning human beings. It sounds like you've done an excellent job doing that, as one daughter is graduating from college and the other is falling in love with a very nice young man. So what do? You follow the commitment you made to your husband and the promise you made in your heart, and you live your life. That's why God invented airplanes. You can still fly back and forth to see your daughters. You can Skype. You can talk on Facebook. You can stay in communication every single day. So you've quit your job. You have a job waiting. You have a husband waiting. Go. Fly. Live your life fully and let your daughters do the same. You have fulfilled your responsibility to them by raising them to adulthood. And now they get to choose their life path, and you can still be a part of that. But you're not a mom to a couple of little girls anymore.

0: Hello, my friend. How are you? Are you having a great night? Are you having a great day? Did you get a lot accomplished today? Did you spend some time with someone you love? Did you spend some time taking care of you? Did you go for a walk, get some exercise? Did you encourage somebody, make their day better? Did somebody encourage you? If so, who? Call me and tell me so we can celebrate that someone. Every night we open up the phone lines to talk to you, to listen to you, to share the night with you. 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
18: Here's your WHOP Weather Center forecast. Lows level off around 54. Tonight, under clear skies, winds out of the east at around 5 miles an hour. Clear skies again tomorrow. Daytime highs approaching 89. Lows around 62 tomorrow night. Showers likely Saturday and Sunday. Mid-70s Saturday, low 70s by Sunday. That's the forecast. I'm meteorologist Megan Mulford for 98.7 Light FM. Right now, 72.
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0: Hi, good evening. Welcome to the Delilah Show. Who is this?
1: Hi, you got Rick.
0: Rick, welcome aboard. What can I do for you?
1: Oh, I listen to you all the time, Delilah.
0: Thank you.
1: You're so good. You're so good, and you bring so much peace to me when I'm sitting at home. I get so lonely sometimes, and just hearing your voice brightens my day.
0: Well, now that you've made it through on the phone line, my friend, how can I brighten your night?
1: Do you think you could play a song for me?
0: What do you want to hear?
1: Well, I wanted to hear Delilah. I love that song.
0: The Plain White Tees, Hey There, Delilah, What's It Like in New York City?
1: Right, yeah.
0: Well, I'm glad you got a hold of me. Thank you for listening. Thank you for making me a part of your night. And I will play that song for you and for me.
1: Okay, thank you. Have a good night.

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1: Come on in and make yourself at home. A Thursday night underway. I hope you had a fabulous day today. I hope you are not as bone tired as I am. We're going to be here to take your calls at 1-888-633-5452. 1-888-6-DELILAH.

0: Andrea, welcome to the Delilah Show. What can I do for you tonight?
1: 10 months ago, my husband passed away from Alzheimer's and diabetes. He was only 67 years old. And my son, my daughter, and I miss him a lot, besides my family. And I was hoping that you could play a song from me.
0: What's your husband's name? And tell me something wonderful about him.
1: It was Mitchell. He was a wonderful father, a great husband, and we miss him dearly. We were married 38 years.
0: Holy moly, that's forever.
1: Yes, and I listen to you every single day. I've tried so many times to get through to you. I'm so happy I got through to you tonight.
0: I am glad you got through. I am so sorry that it's under sad circumstances, but I will play a song for Andrea for your heart and the loss of Mitchell.
1: Can you play a Madonna song, Crazy for You? That was our wedding song.
0: I will do that, and I will say a prayer for your heart.
1: Thank you so much. I love you.
0: Love you, hon. God bless you.

0: Request and dedication stories from the heart. That's what you will hear all night long right here. You will hear people falling in love for the first time, falling in love for the last time. You will hear people planning their wedding. You will hear people crying because their wedding plans fell apart. You will hear all sorts of stories, and hopefully that will motivate you to call me and share your story. Share your story. 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And if you have not told the people in your life how important they are to you lately, today would be a good day to do that. Tonight would be a great night to do that right here. We'll be back. 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
20: Here's your WHOP Weather Center forecast. Lows level off around 54. Tonight, under clear skies, winds out of the east at around 5 miles an hour. Clear skies again tomorrow. Daytime highs approaching 89. Lows around 62 tomorrow night. Showers likely Saturday and Sunday. Mid-70s Saturday, low 70s by Sunday. That's the forecast. I'm meteorologist Megan Mulford for 98.7 Light FM. Right now, it's 67 degrees.
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0: Good evening. Welcome to the Delilah Show. Who is this?
1: Good evening, ma'am. This is Pedro.
0: All right, Pedro. Tell me who's on your heart this evening.
1: My wife, Brenda.
0: Tell me about your bride.
1: Me and Brenda, we've been married for about 7 years, and we have 3 kids together. She's my high school sweetheart, and I just love her so much, and would like to see if we can play a song for both of us. We listen to you every day when we get home from work and when we're cooking and cleaning around the house.
0: So your bride has been pregnant or nursing a baby, giving a baby a bottle since you guys got married, it sounds like.
1: Yes, ma'am.
0: How old's your youngest?
1: My youngest is 6 years old.
0: And how old is the oldest?
1: 8 years old, ma'am.
0: Holy moly, bim bam boom, you got your hands full, Daddy.
1: Yes, ma'am, and we have twins together.
0: How precious. Congratulations.
1: Thank you so much.
0: What song will speak to her heart?
1: I would like for you to choose, if that's fine with you, ma'am.
0: I will find something sweet. Give me the kids' names so they can hear you talk about them on the radio, too.
1: Yes, ma'am. It's going to be Bellamy, Olivia, and Nathaniel.
0: Well, I will play a song for you tonight. Thank you for calling. God bless you.
1: Thank you so much.

0: Hey there. Come in. It is a throwback Thursday night, and we are going to talk about whatever, whoever is on your heart. We're going to talk about friendships, relationships, falling in love, working through issues. We're going to talk about honest communication. I have a 7-year-old granddaughter that I am raising, and we had a long conversation the other day about honest, straightforward communication. She came down with a note from a friend at school, and she shared this story and that story and birthday parties and blah, blah, blah, when really what she wanted to say is, can I go over to Bristol's house? But we have a rule in my household that my children, the kids I'm raising, are not allowed to go to somebody else's house unless I know that other person. I know their parents. I know their household. I know their environment. But rather than just come out and ask the question, she was perhaps fabricating a birthday party or some something and a handwritten note, supposedly from Bristol's mother, in the handwriting of a 7-year-old. So we had a long conversation about manipulation and honest communication. And I said, you know, honey, even adults do this. Rather than just come out and say, this is what I want, this is what I need, is there a way that we can communicate and get our needs met? We play games. We play, guess why I'm hurt? Guess why I'm mad at you? Guess what's wrong with me? Guess what I really want? I'll just drop some hints or say some cruel things. Don't do that. Let somebody know what you need and how they can connect with you heart to heart. 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
16: Here's your WHOP Weather Center forecast. Lows level off around 54. Tonight, under clear skies, winds out of the east at around 5 miles an hour. Clear skies again tomorrow. Daytime highs approaching 89. Lows around 62 tomorrow night. Showers likely Saturday and Sunday. Mid-70s Saturday, low 70s by Sunday. That's the forecast. I'm meteorologist Megan Mulford for 98.7 Light FM. Right now, it's 67 degrees.
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1: Hi.
0: Thank you for being here with us tonight. I hear you want to brag about your mama.
1: Mm-hmm.
0: Tell me about your mother.
1: Well, she's a single mother, and she has 10 kids. 8 of us were adopted, and 2 she gave birth to. 5 of us have Down syndrome.
0: Your mother is a single woman who adopts special needs kids?
1: 5 of them do, yeah. She adopted 3 other ones who don't, including myself. And my younger brother and my little sister, who are actually my biological half-brother and sister. It's a very complicated story, but yeah.
0: And what's your mama's name?
1: My mama's name is Bonnie.
0: So Bonnie has decided that her mission in life is to love kids that otherwise might not have a forever family.
1: Mm-hmm.
0: And how does she do this? How does she care for you all and balance everything and get you to school and stuff?
1: Wow. You know, she's really an angel, Delilah. She works in 6 different schools. On Tuesdays and Thursdays, works very, very late teaching college courses for adults who want to become special needs teachers such as herself.
0: Wow.
1: I know.
0: I am so impressed. I have a not-for-profit organization called Point Hope, and one of our platforms, our national platform, is to help children stuck in the foster care system to find forever families. And I would say your mom's doing that.
1: Mm-hmm. Well, considering the fact she has 10 kids, she's kind of done now.
0: She's done.
1: Yes,
0: she's like, no more.
1: No.

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1: Smoothing off the rough edges of your Thursday, I am here to talk to you. Mostly, I'm here to listen to you because that's what this show is really about. We take your calls, we pry into your business, and then we do our best to match your situation up with the song that will perfectly speak to your heart.

0: Sebastian.
1: Delilah, how are you?
0: I am wonderful. What can I do to make your night a little better?
1: Well, I'm trying to celebrate new love. I just recently met someone, and I'm trying to keep everything on a very slow pace, but it seems as if our minds and our hearts just actually take us much more than we can actually slow it down, if you know what I mean.
0: Oh, I know what you mean. I remember those days when you can't sleep for thinking of the other person. You're on the phone all the time. You want to see them, writing love notes.
1: Yes, just recently I heard you say something about infatuation, and we believe sometimes that that's love, but when infatuation stops, that's when the real, that's when the true love begins to actually take place. And you said that one night, and that really made me think.
0: So are we past the infatuation to the beginning of true love, I hope?
1: Yes, we are. It's definitely past that stage right now. I'm trying to keep everything, just down to earth and stuff like that, and trying to just take things one day at a time. But we just can't but say to each other on the phone that, we're in love.
0: And what's the special person's name?
1: JC.
0: Let me find a song for you.
1: Thank you very much, Delilah.

0: Music can be so powerful. It goes hand in hand with all the emotions that you share and the stories that you share on this program. The melodies, the lyrics, you have to listen to the lyrics. Because sometimes we're like genius. I'm not kidding. It's just like the stars align. Everything comes together and God gives us the perfect song to go with your situation. When you call and share a story, we do our best to find the perfect song that'll speak to your heart and the heart of anybody listening. And you know what? If you can't get through on the phone lines, you can always text the person you're thinking of or the person you love and say, listen to Delilah right now. She's playing a song that I want you to hear. Because I know it's frustrating trying to get through on the phone lines, but that way you can still do the dedication and the object of your heart, the object of your affection, whether it's your sweetheart or your child or whoever, will know that you're thinking of them right at that moment. We'll be back with those powerful stories and those powerful songs coming up. 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
21: Here's your WHOP Weather Center forecast. Lows level off around 54. Tonight, under clear skies, winds out of the east at around 5 miles an hour. Clear skies again tomorrow. Daytime highs approaching 89. Lows around 62 tomorrow night. Showers likely Saturday and Sunday. Mid-70s Saturday, low 70s by Sunday. That's the forecast. I'm meteorologist Megan Mulford for 98.7 Light FM. Right now, 66.
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0: Jessica. This is Delilah. What can I do for you?
1: Hi, Delilah. I am a big fan. I have been listening to your show since I was little, and I recently moved halfway across the country away from my mother, and I was hoping you could dedicate a song to her, because when we listen to the Delilah show, it's like we're in the same room together.
0: So what has led you across the country away from your mama bear? And I don't mean to make you cry, but...
1: No, it's okay. I actually took a job teaching, and so I moved away from home to spread my wings and get some new experiences.
0: How old are you?
1: I am 25.
0: So that wing spreading thing, that finding yourself, that changing the world for good, that blessing other people thing, it's great. But as a mama, I know how her heart is breaking.
1: I know. And I miss her so much. But we make it work. We talk on the phone. And she's been my rock forever. And it's hard being away, but I know she's still here. And, you know, listening to your show just kind of gives us that peace of mind that, you know, we can be miles away, the sky is still the same from where we look at it, and it's like we're close even though.
0: And the Delilah show is there.
1: Yes.
0: So you can look up at the moon and you can listen to the Delilah show. So what grade will you be teaching?
1: I'm actually a resource room teacher for special education, and I teach in elementary.
0: Of course you do, because you've got a heart as big as the universe.
1: Oh, thank you.
0: I can just tell by your voice that you are a sweet, sweet, sweet young lady who has so much compassion for others.
1: Well, thank you. I definitely am blessed to be where I am, and I love what I do.
0: All right. I will play a song for your mom and for everybody who is spreading their wings, but thank you for caring, especially about kids with disabilities.
1: Yeah, thank you, and God bless you.
0: Lord bless you, honey, and keep you safe, and just let everything you do just be a blessing to others.
1: Thank you, I will.

0: The other day, I saw this little quote on Facebook. I may have shared it with you. Anytime I see something brilliant or inspiring or wicked funny, I try to share it with you on Facebook. Sometimes I can't share the really wicked funny stuff because it's totally inappropriate, and I don't want you to know what a pig or a brat I can truly be. So I have to kind of self-edit. But I saw this little quote on Facebook that says, "Everyone you meet is fighting a battle you know nothing about. Be kind." One time I was being very rude, driving in traffic like a bat out of hell, and I was trying to get someplace, and people were flipping me off and cutting me off, and they didn't understand that my daughter was having an asthma attack in the back seat, and I was trying desperately to get her to the clinic. I didn't have a cell phone. I couldn't call an ambulance to come and intervene. I had to get from point A to point B. Everyone you meet is fighting a battle you know nothing about. You don't know what they're going through. You don't know if they're battling cancer. You don't know if the love of their life just walked out the door and left them. You don't know why they're hurting or why they're irritable or why they're driving through traffic like that. So be kind. 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
10: Here's your WHOP Weather Center forecast. Lows level off around 54. Tonight, under clear skies, winds out of the east at around 5 miles an hour. Clear skies again tomorrow. Daytime highs approaching 89. Lows around 62 tomorrow night. Showers likely Saturday and Sunday. Mid-70s Saturday, low 70s by Sunday. That's the forecast. I'm meteorologist Megan Mulford for 98.7 Light FM. Right now, 66.
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I received a letter from Andrea who says, Delilah, I recently got involved with a man that I've known since I was 7 years old. I'm now 20. For the last 4.5 years, he wanted to ask me out. I always said no. He walked into my place of work and surprised me. I hadn't seen him in about 2 years. We did end up going out, and for the first time since we were only 7, he kissed me. The thing is, now he's in the Marines. He left just 2 days later. It took us 4.5 years to go someplace for me to say yes, and now we have to wait another 2.5 years before we're able to pursue a relationship. Right now, he's stationed in Africa. He's called me every day since he's been gone. We look at it this way. Since we waited 4.5 years and we were always on each other's minds, I guess we can wait another 2.5. And if we can make it through that, we can make it through anything. He's always been a part of my life, and he's always brought me much happiness. He's a wonderful young man, and I want him to know that I intend to keep my promise to him and to us. I've always said sometimes the best things are the things you least expect. He is not the person I pictured myself with when we were younger, but now I could not picture life without him.

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1: I know you're tired. Are you out driving tonight? Are you home snuggling up with someone you love? We are here to share the night with you, to ease you into a peaceful state of mind, to remind you to focus on the special people that you love in your life. Thanks for spending this night with us.

0: Carrie, what can I do for you?
1: Well, I was wondering if you could play a song for my boyfriend to let him know how much he means to me. He's just a great guy, and I had such a rough week last week, and he was there for me, and I was really mean to him, and I just want him to know that he means the world to me.
0: Okay, so he's a great guy. He's good to you. You were having a tough week. Why were you mean to him?
1: Well, oh boy. Do you have a minute?
0: Yeah, I don't understand this. If somebody's good to you and loves you and is there for you and supportive to you, why would you be mean to him? Why not be mean to whoever's hurting you?
1: Well, that's the hard thing, because there was nobody that was hurting me. At work, I had gotten a needle stick, and I had a scare of, hepatitis and HIV, and I was just really scared, and I was on some medication that didn't make me feel very well. And on top of that, then I went to my doctor and, a different doctor, and found out that I have to have surgery. And there was nobody that I could be mad at. And of course I wasn't mad at him, but I think he took the brunt of I think my anger and my emotions. I didn't know how to get them out, and I wasn't very nice to him. But
0: so you were scared?
1: Yeah, yeah.
0: But, and that scared, that fear turned into anger, as it often does.
1: Yeah.
0: And then you got to find some place to dump it, and so there he was.
1: Yeah, but he took it like a trooper. I mean, he didn't walk away from me at all, and, he stayed there, and he told me, if there's anything I needed, he would be there, and, I didn't scare him away, but, of course, I feel much better now, that I've had time to let things sink in, but I just wanted him to know how sorry I was, and that in the future, if things like that happen, I will try to reroute my anger so he doesn't get all of it or any of it.
0: And what's his name?
1: His name's Michael.
0: Well, good luck to both of you. I pray that you get good news from the doctor soon.
1: Thank you very much.

0: 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Tonight's Delilah's Dilemma is from Susan, who feels stuck. She says, "Dear Delilah, I feel like I'm stuck. I just got married for the second time this past summer. My husband is a good man to me and both my daughters from my first marriage. We had been dating for many years before finally marrying. My husband was relocated to Eastern Europe for his work. This was a good career move. All of us, including his kids, were accepting of the challenges ahead. Little did we know this would be such a difficult time. His children live with their mom, but are excited to spend entire summers abroad. My oldest daughter is graduating college next year. My 19-year-old was all set to come with us, but now she's hesitating because she's fallen in love with a very nice man. I'm torn. I've already quit my job and found employment abroad, but leaving my daughters is weighing on my heart. I promised my husband to be by his side for better or for worse. He is alone there waiting for me to join him after New Year's. He has no one there with him and does not even speak their language. I want to fulfill my promise and be the wife that I promised to be, but at the same time, I want to be a good mother to my daughters whom I just won back from their father. What do I do? How do I fulfill so many promises and responsibilities? I see sadness on my daughters' faces. Please help me." From Susan. Susan, I will have my words for you coming up next. 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
18: Here's your WHOP Weather Center forecast. Lows level off around 54. Tonight, under clear skies, winds out of the east at around 5 miles an hour. Clear skies again tomorrow. Daytime highs approaching 89. Lows around 62 tomorrow night. Showers likely Saturday and Sunday. Mid-70s Saturday, low 70s by Sunday. That's the forecast. I'm meteorologist Megan Mulford for 98.7 Light FM. Right now, 64.
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Tonight's Delilah's Dilemma is from Stuck Susan, who got married and her husband has been transferred overseas. And she is torn between wanting to stay here with her daughters and wanting to go be with her husband. Here's what I would say, Susan. If your daughters were 9 and 10 or 11 and 12, 13, 14, I would say you need to stay here until they're done with school. But Susan, they're done with school. They're adults now. They are not children. They are adults. Your job as a mama bear is to raise them to adulthood where they can be fully functioning human beings. It sounds like you've done an excellent job doing that, as one daughter is graduating from college and the other is falling in love with a very nice young man. So what do? You follow the commitment you made to your husband and the promise you made in your heart, and you live your life. That's why God invented airplanes. You can still fly back and forth to see your daughters. You can Skype. You can talk on Facebook. You can stay in communication every single day. So you've quit your job. You have a job waiting. You have a husband waiting. Go. Fly. Live your life fully and let your daughters do the same. You have fulfilled your responsibility to them by raising them to adulthood. And now they get to choose their life path, and you can still be a part of that. But you're not a mom to a couple of little girls anymore.

0: smoothing off the rough edges of your day, helping you to relax and unwind and refocus. Every night, I want to encourage you to have an attitude of gratitude. Because when you do that, when you can count your blessings instead of looking at the problems, when you can look at a problem and see that it is an opportunity for you to grow and be the best you that you can be. See, in our society, we think that hard work, we think that overcoming obstacles is bad, and that living a life of leisure is good. But that's not true. Because your character is developed through challenges. Your gifts and talents and skills are not put to use making the world a better place when you're sitting on the front deck of a yacht sipping a martini. Well, I don't know, because I've never been rich to sit on the deck of a yacht and sip a martini. Not that I would if I could, but I'm just saying, it's through the challenges that your soul is expanded. It is through trials and tribulations that your heart is enriched. So instead of thinking that you would be so much better off if you would win the lottery and be able to just stop contributing to the world, think instead that what you've got to contribute is so important, so valuable, so wonderful. And I want to encourage you to be the best you that you can be. We'll be back. 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
13: Here's your WHOP Weather Center forecast. Lows level off around 54. Tonight, under clear skies, winds out of the east at around 5 miles an hour. Clear skies again tomorrow. Daytime highs approaching 89. Lows around 62 tomorrow night. Showers likely Saturday and Sunday. Mid-70s Saturday, low 70s by Sunday. That's the forecast. I'm meteorologist Megan Mulford for 98.7 Light FM. Right now, 64.
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And isn't it ironic? Don't you think? A little too.

0: Hi, thanks for calling the Delilah Show. Who is this?
1: This is Taylor.
0: What can I do for you, Taylor?
1: Wanted to have a song played for my girlfriend and I.
0: What's her name?
1: Amanda.
0: And what can I play for Amanda tonight?
1: I was actually going to let you pick a song for us.
0: Okay, tell me what you feel for her.
1: She's the most wonderful person I've ever met, and I love her with all my heart, and I definitely know that she is the one for me.
0: If you were to pick a dozen qualities that you love most, what would it be?
1: She's got such a wonderful heart, and she loves people, and she loves just everything. She loves life. She's, you know, she doesn't spend a second down. She just loves every minute. She cherishes every second of life and lives it to the fullest.

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1: Each night, we open up the phone lines so that we can talk to you and listen to you, so that we can sort of get into your head and find out what you're thinking, who you're thinking about. And then we try to find the perfect song to celebrate the one who is your true love.

0: Hi, good evening. Welcome to the Delilah Show. Who's this?
1: My name is Laura.
0: Hi, Laura. Who's on your heart this evening?
1: And my daughter.
0: What's your daughter's name?
1: Alina.
0: How old is Alina?
1: Well, today is her 20th birthday.
0: Is her 20th birthday?
1: Yes.
0: You sound like you're 15 yourself.
1: I'm 37.
0: Oh, my goodness. So you were young when you had her, but you sound like you're still very young. You have a young voice.
1: I wish I was. She keeps me young, so.
0: So what do you want to tell your baby girl?
1: Well, I want to tell her happy birthday, but I want to dedicate a song for her because her birthday. But Friday, she had a baby.
0: So at 37, you're a grandmother?
1: Yes.
0: Oh, my goodness.
1: So I want to play a song for her and her daughter today.
0: And did you know what song that is, or you want me to pick one?
1: Well, if you could pick one, it would be all right. She's so important to me. I mean,
0: what's your grandbaby's name, Laura?
1: Ariana.
0: How big was she?
1: 8 pounds, 2 ounces.
0: Ooh, that's a big baby.
1: Oh, yeah.
0: Okay, for Ariana, for Alina, and for Laura, I will find a beautiful song. Congratulations.
1: Thank you, Delilah.

0: Do you know what one of the sweetest pleasures in the world is? One of, at least for me, the sweetest pleasures I have ever experienced. It's doing something that changes someone else's life for good. It's doing something kind for another person that can never repay you. If you're doing something kind for someone that can repay you, that will pay it back, that's more of a business deal than a kindness. It truly is. You're entering into a business negotiation. But when you do something kind for someone who can never, ever repay you, the joy that comes back to you, to your heart tenfold for that, that is sweet. I am here each and every night to encourage you to do that kind of kindness, to do those kind things for others who can never, ever, ever, ever repay you. And trust me, if you do that, the joy will come back to you tenfold. 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
18: Here's your WHOP Weather Center forecast. Lows dip down to about 54 overnight under clear skies, easterly winds at around 5 miles an hour. Friday, 89. Lows level off around 62. Friday night, partly cloudy skies. Turning much cooler Saturday and Sunday with highs from the low 70s to the mid 70s. Scattered showers possible both days. That's the forecast. I'm meteorologist Megan Mulford for 98.7 Light FM. Right now, it's 66 degrees.
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0: Hi, thank you for calling. This is Delilah, who's with me on the phone lines.
1: This is Terry Gustafson.
0: What can I do for you?
1: I'd just like to have a song played for my wife, who is very, very special. And we had a great time yesterday playing our first game of golf together. And we're going on January to our 25th anniversary.
0: And this was your first game of golf together?
1: Yes.
0: Has she golfed before?
1: No.
0: And will she golf again?
1: You bet.
0: So obviously her first game of golf was a heck of a lot better than my first game of golf. Because my first game of golf was my last game of golf.
1: Oh, no, that's, we had a lot of fun. And our marriage has just been getting better and better.
0: So are we empty nesters now? Are the kids grown?
1: Yes, they're grown. They're gone. We've got 7 grandkids going on to number 7 great-grand.
0: Wow. And how many years have you been married?
1: Well, this is my 3rd marriage, and she had 2 kids when we got married, and I had 3.
0: And now you're finally getting time to enjoy each other.
1: Oh, yes.
0: I will play a good song for you. Thank you for calling.
1: Okay, well, thank you very much.
0: You have a good night.

0: Time for me to disappear out of here and take off into the darkness. If I didn't get to your request or dedications tonight, I'm sorry. I will be back tomorrow night to celebrate Friday Night Girls Night with you. In the meantime, take some time out of your busy Friday schedule to slow down and love someone. Good night. 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
16: Here's your WHOP Weather Center forecast. Lows dip down to about 54 overnight under clear skies, winds out of the east at around 5 miles an hour. Mainly clear skies Friday, highs level off around 88. Lows around 61 Friday night, overcast. Storms likely Saturday with a slight chance for showers Sunday. Highs in the low 70s. That's the forecast. I'm meteorologist Megan Mulford for 98.7 Light FM. Currently, it's 66 degrees.
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1: Hi, I want to know if you could play a song for my two beautiful daughters.
0: What are their names?
1: Brittany and Ashley.
0: How old are they, Mom?
1: Brittany is 11 and Ashley is 5.
0: And what do you want to tell them?
1: I want to tell them that I love them very much, and they will be home soon. Me and their dad are going through a big custody battle, and they're with him, and they want to come home really bad. And I just want them to know that I love them with all my heart.
0: Now, is there any way that you two can work through your problems and they can be a part of both of your lives?
1: Yes, we probably could.
0: For their sake,
1: yeah.
0: The more peace that you two can establish, whether or not you get along, you're going to have to figure out a way. It seems to me the best situation would be to put your differences aside and say, let's agree to disagree and agree that we don't get along, but for our children's sake, let's make this thing work.
1: Yeah, we need to do that.
0: Yeah, you do.
1: And I miss them really bad. I've not seen them. They've been gone for about 4 months now. And
0: does he live out of the area?
1: Yeah, he does.
0: Do you not have visitation at all?
1: No, not right now. Just because we argue, and he's got a girlfriend that we don't get along at all, and we fight and argue, and I know it's wrong.
0: Okay, how bad does your heart hurt missing your kids?
1: It hurts really bad because...
0: Does it hurt bad enough to swallow your anger and swallow your pride and swallow the fact that you have probably been wronged and find a way to stop fighting with him and his girlfriend for your kids' sake?
1: Yes, I need to do that.
0: Do you know what forgiveness is, honey? Forgiveness is not a feeling. And forgiveness is not saying what you did is okay. Forgiveness is saying, God, I am going to stop expecting somebody to pay me a debt they rightfully owe me. Does he owe you a debt for wrongs that he did in your marriage?
1: To be honest with you, yeah, I
0: okay.
1: do.
0: And is the fact that he wronged you and hurt you and did things that were inappropriate in your marriage causing you to hang on to anger and bitterness and resentment?
1: Well, it's hard.
0: Of course it is.
1: And it's hard to let go.
0: But if you don't let go of that, and I'm not saying that you need to feel warm and fuzzy about this man, but if you don't let go of that anger and that hurt and that resentment and put it in God's hands and let him figure out justice in the situation, Donna, you're going to lose more than your children. You're going to lose your serenity, and you're going to lose your peace, and you're going to lose your joy.
1: I know that.
0: When you can get to a point where you say, you know what, he wronged me, I'm hurt, I'm angry, what's happened is wrong, but I am not going to hold him accountable any longer. I'm going to let God deal with him. I'm going to put it in God's hands, and I am going to find a way to get along with this person and his girlfriend at any cost for my daughter's sake.
1: Yeah.
0: You need to do that for your girls, but mostly you need to do that for you.

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1: NBC News Radio, I'm Scott Carr. Isaias has grown to a powerful Category 2 storm and is headed for the Gulf Coast. The National Hurricane Center says it's packing sustained winds now of about 100 miles an hour. Florida Governor Ron DeSantis has issued states of emergency across 25 counties.
2: The utilities are on their high alert to be able to do rapid power restoration.
1: After reports that ICE agents in New York City shot and killed a man inside his car today during an enforcement operation, City Mayor Zoran Mamdani is calling the actions of the ICE agents ahead of their shooting unconscionable. Mamdani says he's hearing ICE agents surrounded the man they shot and his five-year-old child in his car before opening fire. He's demanding President Trump end all ICE enforcement in the city. The Secretary of War, Pete Hegseth, is saying he intends for the execution of Nidal Hassan by firing squad to be made public. The former Army doctor killed 12 soldiers, a civilian, and an unborn baby in November of 2009 at Fort Hood in Texas. Scott Carr, NBC News Radio.
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4: And this update is brought to you by Landrum Spine and Sports Chiropractic. For 50 years, Trigg County has celebrated community fellowship, agriculture, and especially country ham. And this weekend continues that tradition as the Trigg County Ham Festival will take over downtown Katy's. The party kicks off Friday morning at 10 a.m. with opening ceremonies and continues into the evening and on Saturday with vendors, a petting zoo, carnival rides, and much more. Clarksville police are investigating after a motorcyclist was found deceased in the area of Craft Street Thursday morning. The motorcyclist was pronounced deceased at the scene, and it's not currently known if another vehicle was involved. And the Wings Over Western Kentucky Air Show is coming back to Madisonville on Saturday for its fourth year. The show will be at the Madisonville Regional Airport and starts at 11:30 a.m. That's been your news, and this is Deontay Berry reporting for WHOP News.
5: Here's your WHOP Weather Center forecast. Lows dip down to about 54 overnight under clear skies, winds out of the east at around 5 miles an hour. Mainly clear skies Friday, highs level off around 88. Lows around 61 Friday night, overcast. Storms likely Saturday with a slight chance for showers Sunday, highs in the low 70s. That's the forecast. I'm meteorologist Megan Mulford for 98.7 Light FM. Currently, it's 66 degrees.
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Kelly Clarkson, since you've been gone, starting out another great hour of music. I'm Joe with Portugal the Man and Edwin McCain coming up at first. Here's one, two, three. It's Gloria Estefan and the Miami Sound Machine. What?

0: Can you feel it? Can you feel it still? There's Portugal, the man, and Feel It Still. I'm feeling a little worn out from dancing during 1, 2, 3 from Gloria Estefan and the Miami Sound Machine. I'll Be from Edwin McCain in between kind of slowed me down just a little bit. Let me catch my breath. I'm Joe. Hope you enjoyed 1, 2, 3 and Ed McCain and Portugal, the man there in back-to-back fashion. Alex Warren is coming up in just a couple of minutes, and the Human League also on the way in just a few.
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10: Here's your WHOP Weather Center forecast. Lows dip down to about 54 overnight under clear skies, winds out of the east at around 5 miles an hour. Mainly clear skies Friday, highs level off around 88. Lows around 61 Friday night, overcast. Storms likely Saturday with a slight chance for showers Sunday. Highs in the low 70s. That's the forecast. I'm meteorologist Megan Mulford for 98.7 Light FM. 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

0: TLC and Unpretty, also The Human League, Don't You Want Me, and Ordinary from Alex Warren, back to back to back. I'm Joe. Thanks for joining me. Got music coming up in just a couple of minutes from Ed Sheeran, also Dead or Alive and Meatloaf. And we got to take a look at the calendar for today, the 8th day of October. I did not do that at the end of last hour. I got so wrapped up talking about Aerosmith and those two big shows coming up, I forgot to check the calendar. We'll do that coming up.
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0: Meatloaf, I'd do anything for love, but I won't do that. Wrapping up that set and almost wrapping up this hour, but first, got to take a look at the things on the calendar, the special days and special holidays for October 8th. National Fluffer Nutter Day, that's peanut butter and marshmallow, basically. It's also National Touch Tag Day. It's National Piercing Day today. It's also National Salmon Day, World Octopus Day, International Podiatry Day, and International Off-Road Day. All of those things happening on October 8th. And now I want a Fluffernutter sandwich. Coming up in just a couple of minutes, we'll kick off another hour of great music. And we'll do that another hour on the way with Post Malone and Morgan Wallen started off. Cars and Mariah Carey all coming up.
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9: Here's your WHOP Weather Center forecast. Lows dip down to about 54 overnight under clear skies, winds out of the east at around 5 miles an hour. Mainly clear skies Friday, highs level off around 88. Lows around 61 Friday night, overcast. Storms likely Saturday with a slight chance for showers Sunday. Highs in the low 70s. That's the forecast. I'm meteorologist Megan Mulford for 98.7 Light FM. Currently 60.
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1: NBC News Radio, I'm Tammy Trujillo. New York City Mayor Zohran Mamdani says he tried to secure the release of a man shot and wounded by ICE agents Thursday afternoon. He says his negotiations with President Trump were not successful, and ICE has since put the man in an unmarked vehicle and taken him away. A five-year-old was also in the car at the time of the shooting but wasn't hurt. New York City police say the man has a criminal record with prior convictions for grand larceny and the sale of a controlled substance. Isaias is now a powerful Category 2 hurricane with maximum sustained winds of 105 miles an hour. It's the first Atlantic hurricane of the year, and it's bearing down on the Gulf Coast. Only two teams in the division series will go the distance. The Guardians managed to stave off elimination once again after topping the White Sox 9-5 in Game 4 of the ALDS. The best-of-five series shifts back to Cleveland now for a winner-take-all Game 5 on Saturday. Tammy Trujillo, NBC News Radio.
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3: And this update is brought to you by Landrum Spine and Sports Chiropractic. For 50 years, Trigg County has celebrated community fellowship, agriculture, and especially country ham. And this weekend continues that tradition as the Trigg County Ham Festival will take over downtown Katy's. The party kicks off Friday morning at 10 a.m. with opening ceremonies and continues into the evening and on Saturday with vendors, a petting zoo, carnival rides, and much more. Clarksville police are investigating after a motorcyclist was found deceased in the area of Craft Street Thursday morning. The motorcyclist was pronounced deceased at the scene, and it's not currently known if another vehicle was involved. And the Wings Over Western Kentucky Air Show is coming back to Madisonville on Saturday for its fourth year. The show will be at the Madisonville Regional Airport and starts at 11:30 a.m. That's been your news, and this is Deontay Berry reporting for WHOP News.
4: Here's your WHOP Weather Center forecast. High temperatures reach up to 88 today under mainly sunny skies, easterly winds, 5 to 10 miles an hour. Cloudy skies expected tonight, lows dip down to about 61. Cloudy skies tomorrow, chance of thunderstorms, daytime highs

Denise Williams from Footloose, the motion picture. Let's hear it for the boys. Starting up another great hour of music. Michael Jackson's on the way. Chainsmokers with Coldplay. And first, here's Gwen Stefani and the band No Doubt.

0: the king of pop, the one and only Michael Jackson. That's Human Nature. Also, right before Human Nature, Chainsmokers and Coldplay, Something Just Like This. Spiderwebs, No Doubt, Gwen Stefani, and also Denise Williams. Let's hear it for the boy. Got things started in that set. Great music all day, every day. Coming up in just a minute, Bon Jovi. They'll apparently be hitting the road next year with more live shows. Looking forward to that. Tyo Cruz and Sarah McLachlan coming up too.
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8: Here's your WHOP Weather Center forecast. High temperatures reach up to 88 today under mainly sunny skies, easterly winds, 5 to 10 miles an hour. Cloudy skies expected tonight, lows dip down to about 61. Cloudy skies tomorrow, chance of thunderstorms, daytime highs approaching 71. Low 70s Sunday with a slight chance for showers, mid 80s Monday. That's the forecast. I'm meteorologist Megan Mulford for 98.7 Light FM. Currently, it's 58 degrees.
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0: Building the Mystery with Sarah McLaughlin. Also Bon Jovi, You Give Love a Bad Name, and Tile Cruise with Dynamite. Don't have any dates or anything or any other details, but Bon Jovi planning on hitting the road next year after a very successful tour this year. They did the residency at Madison Square Garden, and then they headed overseas to Europe. And during the last day of that European tour, John Bon Jovi said, "We're going to be back out in about 5 or 6 months, back out on the road." Continuing to check their website to see what might be going on, and we'll keep you up to date. And when we know more, we'll pass it along. I'm Joe. Thanks for joining me. Coming up in just a couple of minutes, we'll take a look at today in history and music history for today's date. It's all on the way in just a couple of minutes, so stay right where you're at.
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0: Teddy Swims and Lose Control. Let's take a look at the calendar for today, the history calendar. Today is October 8th. It was on this day in 1988, Def Leppard's song Love Bites hit number one on the Billboard Hot 100 chart, 1988. On this day in 1990, the Go-Go's posed for the first Rather Go Naked Than Wear Fur poster for PETA. No, they were not visibly they were naked, but they were behind a big banner that says we'd rather go naked than wear fur. It was to promote PETA. It was on this day in 2004, Ray Charles, who died in June, scored his first platinum album when Genius Loves Company, released in September of 2004, sold over a million copies. 2018, Taylor Swift offers her political views for the first time, endorsing two Tennessee Democrats and urging her 112 million Instagram followers to vote. Vote.org reported a spike in voter registration because of it. On this day in 2024, 2 years ago, Taylor Swift, with a net worth estimated at $1.6 billion, becomes the richest female musician, according to Forbes, passing Rihanna on the list. And that's a look at today in history for October 8th.
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7: Here's your WHOP Weather Center forecast. High temperatures reach up to 88 today under mainly sunny skies, easterly winds, 5 to 10 miles an hour. Cloudy skies expected tonight, lows dip down to about 61. Cloudy skies tomorrow, chance of thunderstorms, daytime highs approaching 71. Low 70s Sunday with a slight chance for showers, mid 80s Monday. That's the forecast. I'm meteorologist Megan Mulford for 98.7 Light FM. Currently, it's 58 degrees.
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1: NBC News Radio, I'm Tammy Trujillo. Isaias is now a powerful Category 2 storm with sustained wind speeds of 105 miles an hour. The first Atlantic hurricane of the year is still making its way toward the Gulf Coast. The latest projections show it making landfall somewhere between New Orleans and Panama City, likely late on Friday or early Saturday. The USS Abraham Lincoln is back home in San Diego. A large crowd of cheering family members and loved ones greeted the aircraft carrier as it pulled into port Thursday, following a record 10-month-long deployment to the Middle East. It was a deployment marked by reports of dwindling supplies, poor morale, and multiple suicide attempts. Health experts advising not to let children use screens during mealtime. Margarita Shook with the Cleveland Clinic says eating while distracted doesn't help kids learn hunger cues. She says without screens, children have an easier time learning about what's on their plate, how it tastes and smells, and deciding when they're hungry. Tammy Trujillo, NBC News Radio.
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0: On Saturday, for its fourth year, the show will be at the Madisonville Regional Airport and starts at 11:30 a.m. That's been your news, and this is Deontay Berry reporting for WHOP News.
1: Here's your WHOP Weather Center forecast. High temperatures reach up to 88 today under mainly sunny skies, easterly winds, 5 to 10 miles an hour. Cloudy skies expected tonight, lows dip down to about 61. Cloudy skies tomorrow, chance of thunderstorms, daytime highs approaching 71. Low 70s Sunday with a slight chance for showers, mid 80s Monday. That's the forecast. I'm meteorologist Megan Mulford for 98.7 Light FM. Right now, 59.
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Born in the USA, Bruce Springsteen, kicking off another great hour of great music. Bruce is on a list I want to share with you coming up in just a couple of minutes, driving songs. Stay with me on that. Also coming up, Club Nouveau, Olivia Dean, and here's Ed Sheeran, Shivers.

0: So Easy to Fall in Love. That's Olivia Dean wrapping up a great set that started with Bruce Springsteen and the song Born in the USA, which finished second on a recent list survey, a survey done by Isuzu Company, Isuzu UK commissioned a survey asking people their favorite driving songs. The number one driving song, Hotel California by the Eagles, followed by Born in the USA, Bruce Springsteen, Flowers, Miley Cyrus, Boys of Summer, Don Henley, and Living on a Prayer from Bon Jovi at number 5. The top 10 finishes out this way. Go Your Own Way, Fleetwood Mac. 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
3: Here's your WHOP Weather Center forecast. High temperatures reach up to 88 today under mainly sunny skies, easterly winds, 5 to 10 miles an hour. Cloudy skies expected tonight, lows dip down to about 61. Cloudy skies tomorrow, chance of thunderstorms, daytime highs approaching 71. Low 70s Sunday with a slight chance for showers, mid 80s Monday. That's the forecast. I'm meteorologist Megan Mulford for 98.7 Light FM. Right now, 59.
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0: Kelly Clarkson's Miss Independent, wrapping up another great set. Don Henley started it with The Boys of Summer. That's one of the songs that was in our driving survey just a couple of minutes ago. In fact, that finished at number 4 as a favorite driving song. Mbop from Hanson, and like I said, Kelly Clarkson wrapping up the set, Miss Independent. Coming up in just a minute, Savage Garden and Madonna. And at the end of the hour, we'll take a look at the birthdays for October 8th.
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0: There's the lady who was voted best artist or artist of the year at the MTV Video Music Awards a couple of weeks ago. Congratulations to Madonna, Artist of the Year. There's Angel from Madonna. And right before that, Lady Gaga and Just Dance. Also, Truly, Madly, Deeply, Savage Garden. Hey, happy birthday to you. If your birthday is today, October 8th, you share your birthday with a number of folks. I mentioned earlier today, Bruno Mars is 41. Happy birthday to Chevy Chase, turning 83. Matt Damon, the actor, is 56 today. Paul Hogan, Crocodile Dundee, he's 87 today. Sigourney Weaver, the actress, turned 77. Robert Cool Bell, with Cool in the Gang, is 76. C.J. Ramone of the Ramones is 61. R.L. Stine, the author of the Goosebumps series of books for kids, is 83. Happy birthday to Nick Cannon. He is 46. Angus T. Jones from Two and a Half Men is 33. And Bella Thorne, the actress, is 29. And if you're having a birthday today on this October 8th, happy birthday to you.
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8: Here's your WHOP Weather Center forecast. High temperatures reach up to 88 today under mainly sunny skies, easterly winds, 5 to 10 miles an hour. Cloudy skies expected tonight, lows dip down to about 61. Cloudy skies tomorrow, chance of thunderstorms, daytime highs approaching 71. Low 70s Sunday with a slight chance for showers, mid 80s Monday. That's the forecast. I'm meteorologist Megan Mulford for 98.7 Light FM. Right now, 59.
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1: NBC News Radio, I'm Tammy Trujillo. Hurricane Isaias remains a Category 2 storm at this hour as it heads toward the Gulf Coast. It's forecast to become a Category 3 storm, then lose some strength before making landfall near the Florida-Alabama border sometime overnight on Friday. Storm surge and heavy surf are expected along with 4 to 8 inches of rain, possibly up to 15 inches in some areas. New York City Mayor Zohran Mamdani says there's nothing that can justify ICE agents shooting a man Thursday who was in a car with a 5-year-old at the time. He noted the ICE agents were in plain clothes and masked at the time of the shooting, some dressed as construction workers. Dolly Parton's former Los Angeles home is on the market for the first time in more than 2 decades at nearly $8 million. Property records show that Parton and her husband of nearly 60 years, Carl Dean, bought the home in 1985. They sold it some 5 years later. It was last on the market 25 years ago. Tammy Trujillo, NBC News Radio.
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3: And this update is brought to you by Landrum Spine and Sports Chiropractic. For 50 years, Trigg County has celebrated community fellowship, agriculture, and especially country ham. And this weekend continues that tradition as the Trigg County Ham Festival will take over downtown Katy's. The party kicks off Friday morning at 10 a.m. with opening ceremonies and continues into the evening and on Saturday with vendors, a petting zoo, carnival rides, and much more. Clarksville police are investigating after a motorcyclist was found deceased in the area of Craft Street Thursday morning. The motorcyclist was pronounced deceased at the scene and it's not currently known if another vehicle was involved.

0: 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That's the forecast. I'm meteorologist Megan Mulford for 98.7 Light FM. 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

Uptown Funk from the Birthday Boy. That's Bruno Mars helping out Mark Ronson. Bruno's birthday today. He's 41. Here's, I guess that's why they call it the blues, Sir Elton John.

0: Justin Bieber featuring Skrillex and Blood. That's Sorry. Also Big Mountain and Sir Elton John. I guess that's why they call it the blues. If you're an Elton John fan, you should know this. Elton John is going to release a 50th anniversary edition of his 1975 album, Rock of the Westies. That'll be coming out November 20th from Sir Elton John. The album was originally released in October of 1975, so celebrating its 50th anniversary this month, it became his sixth consecutive and his final number one album during Elton John's 70s streak of hit records. The Rock of the Westies album debuted at number one and was released just 5 months after Captain Fantastic and the Brown Dirt Cowboy, which, by the way, also debuted at number one. So Rock of the Westies 50th anniversary edition coming out in 2 LP, 1 LP, 2 CD, and digital formats on November 20th.
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3: Here's your WHOP Weather Center forecast. High temperatures reach up to 88 today under mainly sunny skies, easterly winds, 5 to 10 miles an hour. Cloudy skies expected tonight, lows dip down to about 61. Cloudy skies tomorrow, chance of thunderstorms, daytime highs approaching 71. Low 70s Sunday with a slight chance for showers, mid 80s Monday. That's the forecast. I'm meteorologist Megan Mulford for 98.7 Light FM. Currently 56.
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0: That's Sweet Dreams from La Bouche. And right before that, John Mellencamp, Jack and Diane. Drop Dead from Olivia Rodrigo. It's Joe here with the music on the way in just a second from Heart. Also, Three Doors Down and Slowhand, Eric Clapton.
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0: Last month, he toured America, only about a half dozen dates, but there's Eric Clapton. And My Father's Eyes, he also just at the end of September had his annual Crossroads Guitar Festival in Austin, Texas. Coming up in just a minute, hang on, Queen and Justin Timberlake.
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12: Here's your WHOP Weather Center forecast. High temperatures reach up to 88 today under mainly sunny skies. Easterly winds 5 to 10 miles an hour. Cloudy skies expected tonight. Lows dip down to about 61. Cloudy skies tomorrow. Chance of thunderstorms. Daytime highs approaching 71. Low 70s Sunday with a slight chance for showers. Mid 80s Monday. That's the forecast. I'm meteorologist Megan Mulford for 98.7 Light FM. Currently 56.
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1: NBC News Radio, I'm Mark Mayfield. Hurricane Isaias is a Category 2 storm as it heads towards the Gulf Coast. At last check, the National Hurricane Center reported the storm had maximum sustained winds of 105 miles per hour. It's forecast to become a Category 3 storm before making landfall. Microsoft disputes claims by the Trump administration that it's firing Americans to hire foreign workers. Brad Ford reports.
2: Microsoft released a statement saying most of its workers in the U.S. are Americans and most of its visa applications are not to hire new workers. They're to keep existing Microsoft employees. Other filings are to hire people already legally in the U.S. who want to work for Microsoft. The company says H-1B candidates are paid on par or more than others in similar roles. I'm Brad Ford.
1: And the horror flick Other Mommy, starring Jessica Chastain, expected to make $20 million in its first weekend in theaters. Mark Mayfield, NBC News Radio.
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4: And this update is brought to you by Landrum Spine and Sports Chiropractic. For 50 years, Trigg County has celebrated community fellowship, agriculture, and especially country ham. And this weekend continues that tradition, as the Trigg County Ham Festival will take over downtown Katy's. The party kicks off Friday morning at 10 a.m. with opening ceremonies and continues into the evening and on Saturday with vendors, a petting zoo, carnival rides, and much more. Clarksville police are investigating after a motorcyclist was found deceased in the area of Craft Street Thursday morning. The motorcyclist was pronounced deceased at the scene and it's not currently known if another vehicle was involved. And the Wings Over Western Kentucky Air Show is coming back to Madisonville on Saturday for its fourth year. The show will be at the Madisonville Regional Airport and starts at 11:30 a.m. That's been your news, and this is Deontay Berry reporting for WHOP News.
5: Here's your WHOP Weather Center forecast. High of 88 today, under mainly clear skies, easterly winds, 5 to 10 miles an hour. Lows level off around 61. Tonight, cloudy skies expected. Chance for storms. Tomorrow, daytime highs approaching 71. Overcast skies. Low 70s Sunday with a slight chance for showers. Mid 80s Monday. That's the forecast. I'm meteorologist Megan Mulford for 98.7 Light FM. 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

0: I have a list. Some call it a bucket list. Others call it just a list of the best things in life. And that's my list, says Daryl Hall. And John Oates, your kiss is at the top of my list. Kiss on my list from Daryl Hall and John Oates, and Pink with Perfect. Also Alanis Morissette, Hand in My Pocket. And I started out the hour with music from the Fine Young Cannibals. She Drives Me Crazy. Coming up in just a second, hang on. I've got Train. I just wrapped up with Daryl Hall and John Oates. I've got Train, Pat Monahan, and Pat Benatar coming up. Stay with me.
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3: Here's your WHOP Weather Center forecast. High of 88 today, under mainly clear skies, easterly winds, 5 to 10 miles an hour. Lows level off around 61. Tonight, cloudy skies expected. Chance for storms. Tomorrow, daytime highs approaching 71, overcast skies. Low 70s Sunday with a slight chance for showers, mid 80s Monday. That's the forecast. I'm meteorologist Megan Mulford for 98.7 Light FM. 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

0: I wonder if she's got an answer to that. Where have all the Cowboys gone? There's Paula Cole. I'm not sure that's been answered yet. Right before Paula Cole, Pat Benatar, Hit Me With Your Best Shot, and Drops of Jupiter from Train. Coming up in just a minute, hang on for Paula Abdul and Michael Jackson.
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0: Ella Langley and Choosin, Texas. Taylor Swift knocked Ella out of the number one spot on the Billboard Hot 100 chart this week with her Patient Zero. Now, that does not mean that Ella might not leapfrog Taylor next week or maybe in a couple of weeks and get back to number one. We'll see. Maybe that long run, that record-setting run at number one for Ella Langley has ended now, and you can thank Taylor Swift for that. We'll see. We'll see where it goes in the next couple of weeks. Coming up in just a minute, I've got Sheryl Crow.
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10: Here's your WHOP Weather Center forecast. High of 88 today, under mainly clear skies, easterly winds, 5 to 10 miles an hour. Lows level off around 61. Tonight, cloudy skies expected. Chance for storms. Tomorrow, daytime highs approaching 71, overcast skies. Low 70s Sunday with a slight chance for showers. Mid 80s Monday. That's the forecast. I'm meteorologist Megan Mulford for 98.7 Light FM. 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
1: NBC News Radio, I'm Lisa Taylor. New York City Mayor Zohran Mamdani and other officials addressed angry crowds in the Bronx Thursday night after ICE agents shot a man who was in his car with his five-year-old son.
2: This city wants ICE out. We want ICE out of our city, ICE out of our schools, ICE out of our hospitals, ICE out of our streets.
1: Police officials say video shows that man's car moving as agents approached. ICE says he rammed their cars, prompting the shooting. Oscar Belgal, a native of the Dominican Republic, was shot in the neck below his ear. He's in stable condition and in ICE custody. ICE says he's part of a street gang. The child is with family. Hurricane Isaias is a Category 2 storm as it heads toward the Gulf Coast with maximum sustained winds of 110 miles per hour. Jesse Kirsch is in Pensacola, Florida.
3: On Florida's Gulf Coast, residents filling sandbags, stocking up on supplies, and some even ordered to evacuate as Hurricane Isaias charges toward land. And in Alabama, all non-residents in parts of two counties being told to leave immediately.
1: Isaias is forecast to become a Category 3 storm, then lose some strength before making landfall near the Florida-Alabama border sometime overnight Friday into Saturday. The winner of this year's Nobel Peace Prize is Navatenem Nabi Pillai, born in South Africa and of Indian Tamil origin. She served as the United Nations High Commissioner for Human Rights from 2008 to 2014. As a lawyer in the 1970s, Pillai fought and won a landmark anti-apartheid case exposing the torture of prisoners held at Robben Island, including Nelson Mandela. She also served as president of the International Criminal Tribunal for Rwanda. The first debate in the U.S. Senate race in Michigan was combative between Republican Mike Rogers and Democrat Abdul El-Sayed. The two bickered almost constantly throughout the hour debate, with topics ranging from tariffs and the war in Iran to where they own homes, their finances, and whether or not El-Sayed is connected to groups that support terrorist organizations. You're listening to the latest on NBC News Radio.
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1: Secretary of War Pete Hegseth says the execution of Nadal Hassan by firing squad will be public. Mark Mayfield has the story.
5: The former Army doctor killed 12 soldiers, one civilian, and an unborn baby in November of 2009 at Fort Hood in Texas. Hegseth told media outlet Human Events, "We'll make sure that people are able to watch it, that it's public, because people need to understand that there's serious consequences for these types of things." Hegseth recommended death by firing squad for Hassan, and President Trump approved the method.
1: Denver, Colorado is being sued by the Justice Department over its ban on law enforcement face coverings. The city council unanimously approved the face covering ban in February. The Justice Department says the ban threatens the safety of federal officers and compromises sensitive law enforcement operations. Denver officials say the city plans to defend the law, adding that people deserve to know who is arresting them and what they're being arrested for. President Trump is honoring tech leaders and scientists. At Thursday's Golden Age of Innovation Summit in Washington, D.C., Trump awarded Elon Musk and other American innovators the nation's highest honors for scientific and technological achievement.
6: Today is my privilege to bestow National Medals of Science and National Medals of Technology and Innovation on some of those very same technology leaders, people whose contributions to their fields will be remembered.
1: Trump marveled at what's on the horizon, including further exploration of the moon and advanced nuclear power. Other honorees on hand included Google co-founder Sergey Brin and NVIDIA CEO Jensen Huang. A bust of Robert F. Kennedy has been stolen from outside the Washington, D.C. stadium, named for the former attorney general. Tammy Trujillo has more.
7: Events D.C., the company that manages the stadium, said in a statement that the bust was missing. The company filed a police report support with D.C. police. Congress passed legislation in 2024 to help redevelop the area of the RFK Stadium site and return the NFL's Washington Commanders to the nation's capital after the team played in Maryland for close to three decades.
1: Lisa Taylor, NBC News Radio.
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9: Good morning, and this is Deontay Berry reporting. Kentucky State Police released more information to a shooting in Muhlenberg County that killed a Drakesboro woman and led to the arrest of a Bremen man. The Muhlenberg County Sheriff's Office conducted a welfare check at a residence on Wild Horse Lane in Bremen on Monday and found 39-year-old Amber DeArmond of Drakesboro deceased inside. Investigation determined that DeArmond had sustained a gunshot wound to the head. 33-year-old Skylar Shanks of Bremen was arrested and charged with murder, fleeing or evading police, drug charges, and evidence tampering. For 50 years, Trigg County has celebrated community fellowship, agriculture, and especially country ham, and this weekend continues that tradition as the Trigg County Ham Festival will take over

0: Of course, the concerts go on until almost 9 o'clock. Right. Concerts are at, it's actually called, the address is 21 Spring Street, which is our farmer's market mm-hmm. area. It's a nice big area. We set up a mobile stage. There's mm-hmm. plenty of seating. We have both straw bales that you can sit on. You can bring your own chair mm-hmm. if you want to bring a lawn chair. Or we have some bleachers.
1: Clarksville police are investigating after a motorcyclist was found deceased in the area of Craft Street Thursday morning. Officers responded to the 800 block of Parham Drive just before 9 a.m. Thursday after receiving a 911 call that a motorcyclist was found lying on the ground. The motorcyclist, who has not yet been identified, will be pronounced deceased at the scene. It's not currently known if there was another vehicle involved, with an investigation underway. The Wings Over Western Kentucky Air Show is coming back to Madisonville on Saturday for its fourth year, and folks are invited to witness historic military aircraft taking flight, along with a variety of aerobatic performances. The air show will be at the Madisonville Regional Airport, with gates opening at 10 a.m., and the air show will be starting at 11:30 a.m. Along with the aircraft performances, the show will include food vendors, retail vendors, bounce houses, face painting, and helicopter rides, and is free to attend. That's been your news, and this is Deontay Berry reporting.
2: Here's your WHOP Weather Center forecast. High of 88 today, under mainly clear skies, easterly winds, 5 to 10 miles an hour. Lows level off around 61. Tonight, cloudy skies expected. Chance for storms, tomorrow, daytime highs approaching 71, overcast skies. Low 70s, Sunday, with a slight chance for showers, mid 80s, Monday. That's the forecast. I'm meteorologist Megan Mulford for 98.7 Light FM. Currently 52.
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7: 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Check the Consumer Product Safety Commission for more details. Fans of New York City Transit being called all aboard to Brooklyn for the MTA's annual pop-up sale happening this week.
8: Collectibles including subway station signs, the iconic orange and yellow R46 seats, and even rare Metro cards are up for grabs at the lot on Avenue X in Gravesend. The sale runs from 9 a.m. to 2 p.m. with attendees getting a 45-minute window to browse. Visa and MasterCard are the only ways to pay as cash is not accepted. There is also no option to ship any of the purchases, so you must be prepared to ride home with your items. In New York, I'm Lizzie Radabali.
7: And Starbucks serving up Halloween with a side of merch. The coffee giant's teaming with Bubbly on a limited edition Basic Witch kit. It's a playful spin on the classic Basic Fall Girl. It's packed with cozy autumn gear, accessories, home decor, some drinks, including a new bubbly flavor. It all leads up to Starbucks Halloween menu launch later this month featuring a black cat frappuccino. And if you've picked up some Halloween candy already, you may have noticed Reese's Peanut Butter Pumpkins now carrying a new warning saying, "Carving not on actual product." Tammy Trujillo explains why.
9: The change follows a lawsuit accusing Hershey of deceptive marketing because the candies were pictured on the wrapper with jack-o'-lantern faces, but the actual chocolates were blank.
7: And it looks like America has a new convenience store champion. According to the latest customer satisfaction rankings, Midwest favorite Meijer has taken the top spot. Also making the list, Quick Trip, Wawa, Bucky's, and Racetrack. But Meijer's is primarily a Midwest chain, so whether you're filling up the tank or making an emergency snack run, as they say in the Midwest, hope. Just got to sneak past you and grab one more thing. I'm Monica Nelson with your consumer and business news.
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1: The Florida Department of Health has been hearing from the public on a proposed rule change that removes four childhood vaccines, including chickenpox and hepatitis B, from the list of required school shots. Many doctors disagree.
2: The American College of Physicians knows of no scientific study that indicates that any of these vaccines are harmful or ineffective.
1: Florida's Surgeon General, Dr. Joseph Lupedo, admits the decision is not about science.
3: That cannot supersede the right of a parent to make a decision about what's best for their child. Period.
1: Canada is moving to bar mental illness as the lone reason for people to get access to euthanasia. There's currently a ban on that in Canada, but it's due to expire in March. There's a bill winding its way now through Canada's legislature. Health Update, I'm Sarah Lee Kessler.
4: While you're out doing yard work, look for dandelions. Hi, I'm Jody Hinke. Zapping the plants now with Weed Killer can prevent them from showing up in the spring as you're living the country life.
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4: Every year I have a bunch of dandelions come up in the yard. I've tried pulling them out, but if you leave any piece of the long taproot in place, it just sprouts a new plant. Horticulturist Ward Upham at Kansas State University says most people go after dandelions in the spring, but if you really want to eliminate them, do it now. During the fall, dandelions take the energy they made during the summer and push it down toward the roots so they can survive the winter.
7: Therefore, if you spray them at that time of year, it takes the herbicide and puts it down to the root where it kills the plant from the root up. In the spring, the opposite happens. Everything is coming from the root to the top so it can put up new growth and make the energy it needs from photosynthesis. And so it's much more difficult to get that chemical down to the root where it does a good job of control.
4: This is why dandelions get off to such a strong start in the spring. They develop that root system in the fall and raring to go when the weather warms up again. Upham says many dandelions growing now are young because the weed has been putting out a flush of new plants. They're the easiest to kill. Any herbicide that's listed for dandelion control will work, but there are other factors to pay attention to.
7: You want to have a day that's at least 50 degrees or over. Also, you want those plants growing well. In other words, if you're in the middle of a drought, you may want to actually water before you treat because the better those plants are growing, the more herbicide they take up and the better kill you get.
4: He advises not mowing the lawn a few days before application and also a few days after to allow the herbicide time to move down into the roots. Find more tips for controlling those pesky dandelions at livingthecountrylife.com. I'll see you in the country.
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8: NBC News Radio, I'm Mark Mayfield. Hurricane Isaias is a Category 2 storm as it heads towards the Gulf Coast. At last check, the National Hurricane Center reported the storm had maximum sustained winds of 105 miles per hour. It's forecast to become a Category 3 storm, then lose strength before making landfall. Homebuyers have to overlook a lot when it comes to buying. Repairs, paint, flooring, possible ghosts. Bree Tennis explains.
9: The Haunted Real Estate Report from Realtor.com says a lot of us believe we're living with ghosts. They say 54% of us report unidentifiable noises coming from inside the home. And it's not just us. 35% of pet owners report erratic pet behavior at things not visible to humans. But despite 86% of us believing houses can be haunted, more than half don't care. I'm Bree Tennis.
8: And the USS Abraham Lincoln has returned to San Diego after a record 10-month deployment in the Middle East. Mark Mayfield, NBC News Radio.
10: Here's your WHOP Weather Center forecast. High of 88 today, under mainly clear skies, easterly winds, 5 to 10 miles an hour. Lows level off around 61. Tonight, cloudy skies expected. Chance for storms, tomorrow, daytime highs approaching 71, overcast skies. Low 70s, Sunday, with a slight chance for showers, mid 80s, Monday. That's the forecast. I'm meteorologist Megan Mulford for 98.7 Light FM. Currently 52.
11: 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A Rutgers University professor says it's nutritious and we should farm it on Successful Farming Radio.
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11: Weed is the world's fastest growing plant. If you've ever tried to get rid of it in a farm pond, you'll probably agree. However, it's being researched as a domestic human food source and an agricultural crop that can be grown in both urban and rural farming operations. Eric Lamb is a distinguished professor of plant biology at Rutgers University. For 10 years, he's been studying different strains of the tiny plant and its nutritional value.
14: There are particular strains that have been measured to have up to 40% dry weight in protein. And the protein content have been examined by a number of researchers to have very good complements of different essential amino acids. So it's compared very favorably, for example, with soybean, which is one of the most common source of plant protein.
11: In nature, duckweed is grown on the pond, but Lamb says that's difficult to standardize. They grow it hydroponically in a lab in much smaller, easier-to-manage modules.
14: And duckweed, because it's small size, allow you to do that, to scale at different levels. So we could start with 1 square meter, for example, as the size of a tray, you know, and learn how to grow it. And then by integrating that tray with other trays, vertically and horizontally, we can then scale very quickly.
11: Lamb says they're tweaking optimal nutrients, lighting, and temperature to promote the fastest growth. In the meantime, they have a commercial venture called Planet Duckweed to attract collaborators and investors. I'm Jody Henke. Learn more about farming duckweed at agriculture.com.
8: A growing debate over artificial intelligence in college athletics is taking center stage. Monica Nelson explains.
15: Washington State University is the latest to have signed a deal with a company that uses AI to write game recaps, player bios, and feature stories for athletics. It's called FanWord. Critics say the move could mean fewer opportunities for student journalists to gain real-world experience, but WSU isn't alone. More than 250 colleges reportedly use the same service, highlighting a growing national debate over how much of the storytelling should be done by humans and how much by AI.
8: The so-called Texas of Europe hitting the brakes on two big Google data centers. Finland concerned about the destruction of trees, topsoil, and other environmental impacts. Google recently inked a $15 billion investment in Finland because the nation has more available land and energy than most European nations. And the nonprofit Common Sense Media is labeling ChatGPT for teens an unacceptable risk. OpenAI disputes the conclusions. Tech Report, I'm Mark Mayfield.
16: Hurricane Isaias is strengthening over the Gulf of Mexico and headed toward the northern Gulf Coast. Landfall is expected late today or early on Saturday near the Mississippi-Alabama border or western Florida panhandle. Dangerous storm surges, damaging winds, flooding rainfall, and isolated tornadoes are threatening the region. Heavy rain and thunderstorms are spreading into the southeast with flooding possible inland. Houston reaches the upper 80s while New Orleans and Florida approach 90 degrees. There's cooler fall weather in the Great Lakes in the northeast as temperatures stay in the 50s and 60s. And the plains remain mostly dry with highs in the 70s and the 80s. California's extreme heat is easing up a bit near the coast, but the inland valleys remain hot. Los Angeles will reach the mid-90s with parts of the Central Valley topping 100. Sunny throughout the southwest with Phoenix approaching triple digits. Las Vegas will reach the mid-90s, while the Pacific Northwest sees scattered showers and temperatures mainly in the 60s. Hawaii stays warm with trade wind showers and highs in the mid-80s. That's your national forecast. I'm Tammy Trujillo.
17: Good morning. This is a WHOP Sports Update brought to you by Chick-fil-A. I'm Joe Wilson. Henderson County comes to town tonight to face Christian County in their first Class 6A District 1 football game of the season. The Tigers are 2-4. They're coming off a bye week. The Colonels are 3-4, coming off a 53-48 loss to George Rogers Clark last week. Christian County coach Dustin Lopez says turnovers and defense could be the key to tonight's game.
18: Defensively, you know, they've given up some points as well. They're kind of like us where they've played a tough schedule, and, you know, it's hard to stop people in high school football these days. I think both of us would say, you know, we need to be better defensively. And so that's kind of where we're at. I think there's some things we can get in the pass game on some explosives, but, you know, it's going to come down to who can limit turnovers and explosive plays by the other team. I think that's the big key.
17: Kickoff is scheduled for 7 p.m. tonight. 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In boys high school soccer from Thursday night, University Heights Academy wrapped up its season with a 4-1 victory over visiting Russellville on senior night. And Todd County Central knocked off visiting Christian County 4-1 Thursday night in a boys high school soccer match. Football last night, Western Kentucky used an all-around team performance to defeat Missouri State 34-13 at Houchin-Smith Stadium. The Hilltoppers now 1-1 in Conference USA, 2-4 overall. Louisville football back on the gridiron tonight. They'll face off against Florida State at L&N Federal Credit Union Stadium. And Kentucky gets ready for number 10 LSU tomorrow night. The Wildcats suffering from linebacker injuries. They're a little thin in that spot, but kickoff scheduled for 6 o'clock, airtime at 4 tomorrow on 98.7 Light FM. The White Sox are making things difficult. The team fell to the Guardians 9-5 in Game 4 of the ALDS yesterday. Game 5 is tomorrow in Cleveland. And the Predators beat the Canadiens 5-2 last night from Montreal. That's sports. I'm Joe Wilson reporting.
19: Week 5 in the NFL opened with an upset. The Buccaneers got their first win by beating the Cowboys in Dallas 24-16. Running back Bucky Irving, two TDs for the Bucs, and rookie free agent quarterback Jalen Daniels, 19 of 25 passing with a TD. But he says it was the other side of the ball that triggered the Bucs' victory.
20: Yeah, I mean, hats off to our defense. I mean, they played lights out the whole entire game. Alex Anzalone being able to get that game-winning interception. I appreciate those guys for everything that they did this week.
19: The Buccaneers now 1-4, the Cowboys 2-3. The Sunday NFL schedule includes another London game with the Jaguars facing the Eagles. Philly running back Saquon Barkley a question mark with a hamstring injury. Also on the injury front, Bengals receivers Ja'Marr Chase and T. Higgins, both injured during last weekend's game, return to practice. They may be available Sunday when Cincy visits Miami. Playoff baseball, the Guardians scored 6 runs in the 6th and went on to beat the White Sox 9-5. That series now tied at 2 with the decisive 5th game in Cleveland tomorrow. I'm Matt McCoy.
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3: Pay up, Diddy. Sean Combs will have to fork over nearly $500,000 after he lost his defamation lawsuit against NBC Universal. It's over Peacock's documentary, Diddy, The Making of a Bad Boy. And believe it or not, Diddy actually gets the better end of this deal. NBC Universal initially asked for almost $1 million, but the judge thought that was too much. Def Leppard is hitting the road next spring with a big North American tour.
8: It kicks off in Allentown, Pennsylvania on March 2nd and wraps up July 2nd in Indianapolis, Indiana. The Goo Goo Dolls and the Struts will join Def Leppard on the road. Tickets go on sale October 16th. I'm Mark Mayfield.
3: Two new movies are hitting theaters this weekend. The horror flick Other Mommies, starring Jessica Chastain, could scare up around $20 million in its first weekend. And The Social Reckoning, a sequel to The Social Network, is projected to make up to $8 million in its debut.
23: I remembered I loved you. Came back when it mattered. I saw you standing there in the light of the window.
3: And Taylor Swift will perform at the Academy Museum Gala in Los Angeles on October 17th. The annual event serves as a fundraiser for the Academy Museum of Motion Pictures, and it's considered to be a major stop on the awards season calendar. That's entertainment. I'm Daria Albinger.

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2: Good morning. It's 5:30. It is 63 degrees right now in Hopkinsville. This is WHOP and WHOP HD1, Hopkinsville, Clarksville, and Fort Campbell.
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4: Kentucky is temporarily relaxing restrictions on dyed diesel fuel to help farmers with high fuel costs.
5: Kentucky normally keeps tax-free dyed diesel off of public highways, and it's mostly used in farm equipment. Agriculture Commissioner Jonathan Schell asked the governor to ease that restriction during the harvest. The federal government cleared the way first, but Kentucky still had rules of its own. Andy Beshear used an emergency order to lift those restrictions, with Russell Coleman signing off Wednesday night. Farmers and truckers can now use dyed diesel on public roads, and the exemption runs through December 31st or until the war with Iran ends, whichever comes first. I'm Brady Hopkins.
4: Lexington City Council has unanimously extended the data center moratorium for a year, keeping the ban until October 31st, 2027. Councilmember Emma Curtis was one of the 11 yes votes, saying it's personal because her father died from exposure of unregulated materials. She also mentioned Dart Points. The company wanting to build a data center at the old IBM and Lexmark facility reached out to her privately, adding she felt that wasn't appropriate. The data center zoning changes returned to council on October 22nd. The suspect in a pair of overdose deaths is asking for his federal trial to be delayed a third time. Brian Epperson's attorney has asked for a 30-day delay from November 2nd start date because they have not had enough time to review discovery, adding the digital files total over 1.2 terabytes. Epperson is accused of distributing drugs in connection to the deaths of Rachel Dawson and Kristen Morris. And an all-around team win for Western Kentucky football. Hilltoppers knocking off Missouri State 34-13. That was also the night WKU honored fallen KSB trooper Hayden Phillips with his badge number 369 on their helmets. I'm Lee Mowen.
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10: Good morning, and this is Deontay Berry reporting. Kentucky State Police released more information into a shooting in Muhlenberg County that killed a Drakesboro woman and led to the arrest of a Bremen man. The Muhlenberg County Sheriff's Office conducted a welfare check at a residence on Wild Horse Lane in Bremen on Monday and found 39-year-old Amber DeArmond of Drakesboro deceased inside. Investigation determined that DeArmond had sustained a gunshot wound to the head. 33-year-old Skylar Shanks of Bremen was arrested and charged with murder, fleeing or evading police, drug charges, and evidence tampering. Clarksville police are investigating after a motorcyclist was found deceased in the area of Craft Street Thursday morning. Officers responded to the 800 block of Parham Drive just before 9 a.m. after receiving a 911 call that a motorcyclist was found lying on the ground. The motorcyclist, who has not yet been identified, would be pronounced deceased at the scene. It's not currently known if there is another vehicle involved, with an investigation underway. For 50 years, Trigg County has celebrated community fellowship, agriculture, and especially country ham, and this weekend, that continues, as the Trigg County Ham Festival will take over downtown Katy's. The party kicks off Friday morning at 10 a.m. with the opening ceremonies, and Beth Sumner with Trigg County Tourism says they'll get off to a patriotic and rockin' start as they celebrate 50 years of the Ham Festival and the 250th birthday of the United States. Events and activities will take place through the day Friday and Saturday, with vendors, a petting zoo, carnival rides, and concerts starting at 7 p.m. both nights.
11: So we have lots of things, and it'll run all during the day. The vendors will be open until, typically they're open till dark, you know, and then, of course, the concerts go on until almost 9 o'clock. Right. Concerts are at, it's actually called, the address is 21 Spring Street, which is our farmer's market area. It's a nice big area. We set up a mobile stage. There's plenty of seating. We have both straw bales that you can sit on. You can bring your own chair if you want to bring a lawn chair, or we have some bleachers.
10: The search for the next chief of the Hopkinsville Police Department is underway, and some citizens have criticized the lack of transparency during the process. At Tuesday's Hopkinsville City Council meeting, a council member provided their insight concerning the search. After Chief Jason Newby announced his resignation, Citizen Gwenda Motley says some citizens supported the appointment of HPD Major Michael Atkins as the interim chief following a meeting with Mayor J.R. Knight, but his appointment did not occur, and Deputy Chief Eric Pacheco was selected to lead the department, although he originally planned to resign with Newby.
12: Mayor Knight asked for our support of his recommendation of Major Mike Atkins as interim police chief. We were told, honestly, there was pushback from some council members who questioned Atkins' qualifications, his lack of budget knowledge, and lack of degree. Mind you, previous chiefs have been appointed without knowing the budget or without having a degree. We left that meeting, though, feeling a little hopeful that the council would go into closed session and the mayor would ask for a vote. As you all know, there was no vote.
10: Ward 7 councilmember and former Hopkinsville Police Chief Clayton Sumner provided his insight on the matter. Sumner says the city's human resources manager shared that none of the applicants for the position met the minimum hiring requirements. Sumner also shared that council members played no role in Pacheco's resignation or its rescinding. However, he did share that Pacheco has the qualifications to serve as police chief and lead the department.
13: A resignation from Deputy Chief Pacheco the first time or rescinding it, council was never a part of any resignation or rescinding of a resignation. To my knowledge, no council member was there. I know I was not. I do know because Deputy Chief Pacheco worked at the police department when I did, he does have all the minimum qualifications. I'll tell you that from my prior knowledge and experience because I was there when he went to the schools to get those things. But as far as why he chose to resign, I guess, because he's ready for a break. He's been doing it a long time.
10: The Wings Over Western Kentucky Air Show is coming back to Madisonville on Saturday for its fourth year, and folks are invited to witness historic military aircraft taking flight, along with a variety of aerobatic performances. The show will be at Madisonville Regional Airport, with gates opening at 10 a.m., and the air show starting at 11:30 a.m., Madisonville Events Director Carrie Eisen recently appeared on WHOP and spotlighted the pilot teams, aircrafts, and performances that will be a part of this year's show. It will also include food vendors, retail vendors, bounce houses, face painting, and helicopter rides. And a portion of the Hopkinsville Greenway system will be closed on Friday while a contractor conducts bridge repairs for the bridge that goes over Cox Mill Road. That's been your news. Deontay Berry reporting.
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16: Here's your WHOP Weather Center forecast. Mainly clear today with daytime highs approaching 88. East winds 5 to 10 miles an hour. Tonight, lows around 61. Cloudy skies tomorrow, thunderstorms likely. High of 71. Slight chance for showers Sunday. Highs level off around 73. 86, mainly sunny skies Monday. That's the forecast. I'm meteorologist Megan Mulford for 98.7 Light FM. Right now, 52.
10: And it's currently 63 degrees in Christian County, 44 degrees in Trigg County, and 55 degrees in Todd County. It's 5:40 and time for K&N Sports.
17: It's a Friday, Kentucky. How are you? I'm Scott Fitzgerald, and let's talk sports. Let's talk college football because we get it started in Louisville tonight as the Cardinals welcome in Florida State, and quarterback Lincoln Keenholz is good to go against the Seminoles. He was listed as probable after dealing with a lower leg injury as far as protecting him from further injury. What about those big uglies up front? Louisville running backs coach Chris Barkley.
18: There's some times where there's some communication breakdowns that we've got to clean up. Whether it's the backs seeing the protection adjustments and adjusting accordingly, or just up front there's some miscommunications from time to time, which is going to happen throughout the course of the game. But I think overall, very pleased with what we're doing.
17: Kentucky gets some good news on the injury front as well. Wide receiver DJ Miller is listed as probable after missing last week's win at South Carolina. Kentucky wide receiver Nick Anderson is about to face his past twice in 2 weeks. Anderson transferred from Kentucky after spending one season at LSU and three at Oklahoma. He admits he still stays in contact with some of those Tigers.
19: Just another game. I have some friends on the team still. Looking forward to seeing them. As far as preparation goes, the preparation stays.
17: After the Cats host LSU tomorrow, they travel to Norman the following week to face Oklahoma. Anderson on the new schedule.
19: Funny how it plays out, but, like I said, preparation stays the same, and just can't wait to play the next game.
17: Mighty does admit he's not seen anything like this before.
19: It's definitely a new dynamic that is a little bit more common in this day and age.
17: And the Bengals are sticking with their plan to get Joe Burrow under center more, but there's a big condition. They have to get their running game going. Cincinnati had just 23 yards and 15 carries in Sunday's loss to Jacksonville. The Bengals are 2-2 heading into Sunday's game at Miami. And Keeneland's weekend stakes action gets underway today. It is the $400,000 Grade 2 Sycamore. Just a Touch is the 5-2 morning line favorite. And tomorrow it's the $750,000 Grade 1 Queen Elizabeth II Challenge Cup. Luster is your 2-1 favorite. I'm Scott Fitzgerald.
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0: Good Friday morning. Welcome into the Early Bird Show. It's 5:43. We're about 53 degrees right now out here in Hopkinsville. It's going to get up to 88 today. Warmest day in the next five for you. Partly cloudy today. Tonight overcast with a low of 61. Tomorrow cloudy with scattered thunderstorms coming in late. That's that Gulf system. There's a hurricane right now getting ready to hit Pensacola today. It'll be 71 tomorrow. 73 Sunday with a chance of some scattered showers early on.
1: Train just left.
0: Extended forecast Monday, mainly sunny, a high of 86. Tuesday, sunny skies, a high of 87. And then Wednesday, mainly clear and a high of 84. Well, we made it to Friday. Good morning to you. Thank you so much for tuning in with us today on the Early Bird Show. Joe Wilson with you, and along with Deontay Berry, who's here for Hannah today. Hannah's out with a deserved rest, and she'll be back next week. So Deontay and I will keep you busy with news, weather, and sports, and our usual hijinks that we like to get into. We'll keep you entertained for the next couple of hours. Don't forget, at 8 o'clock, it's the bonus hour, and that'll be Jeff Sisk. He'll have some folks from the city of Hopkinsville here to talk to us around 8:30. And he's also, today's Friday, so we're going to do a quiz and then get our last name into the drawing for a gift certificate to the Krusty Pig, and we'll do that around 8:30 as well. So big day planned for you here on the Early Bird Show. Right now, we got to get to our morning hymn, as it's coming up on 5:45. 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
0: And before we get to our morning hymn today, we've got birthdays to tell you about on this Friday, October the 9th. Happy birthday today to Bobby Cook. Happy birthday today to Lucas Pryor. That's from the neighborhood. And happy birthday today to Frank Pollard Sr. On Saturday, Clay Dunn is celebrating. That's from Living Hope Baptist Church. And a happy birthday to Joe Sandifer on Saturday. On Sunday, Jonell Herndon is celebrating. Lori Maxwell, happy birthday to you on Sunday. And Lee Himes is also celebrating on Sunday. If you know someone having a birthday, anniversary, other special event, you'd like for us to mention it on the show, you can send me a text at 270-886-9467, 270-886-9467, and we'll get it on the show and mention it throughout the show this morning. Right now, though, it is 5:46, and we need to get to our morning hymn. It's brought to you every Monday, Wednesday, and Friday by Raymond Nelson Insurance, 3205 Lafayette Road in Hopkinsville. Here's Centricity Worship.

0: Centricity Worship this morning. That's our morning hymn. It's brought to you every Monday, Wednesday, and Friday. Raymond Nelson Insurance, 3205 Lafayette Road in Hopkinsville. 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Checking our Weather Center forecast for you today, partly cloudy, a high of 88. Tonight, overcast with a low of 61. Tomorrow, cloudy with scattered thunderstorms likely late with a high of 71. And Sunday, overcast with a chance of scattered showers early and a high of 73. Birthdays to tell you about this morning on this Friday, October 9th. Bobby Cook is celebrating today, as is Lucas Pryor. That's from the neighborhood. Happy birthday today to Frank Pollard Sr. On Saturday, happy birthday to Clay Dunn. That's from Living Hope Baptist Church. And then on Saturday, happy birthday to Joe Sandifer. On Sunday, happy birthday to Joe Nell Herndon. Lori Maxwell celebrating on Sunday, as is Lee Himes. If you know someone having a birthday, anniversary, and you'd like for us to get it to mention on the show, you can send me a text, 270-886-9467. 53 degrees right now in Christian County at 552.
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7: 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Larry Godsey makes a case for planting trees on your farm. He was once an economist at the University of Missouri Center for Agroforestry and now works as a property appraiser.
9: I have since come to appreciate the fact that your woodlots have a great deal of value and provide a great deal of benefits. We just don't understand those benefits very well.
7: Godsey says agroforestry includes alley cropping, forest farming, silvopasture, riparian forest buffers, and windbreaks. He says strategic tree plantings could out-earn traditional crops on the same acreage.
9: Croplands in the United States lose soil at an average rate of 6 to 7 tons per acre per year. Even with the grass on the pasture, they're losing 2 to 3 tons per acre per year. And based on current numbers, USDA spends about $5.5 to $6.5 billion annually for voluntary conservation programs. And then with the Inflation Reduction Act that was just implemented not too long ago, that added another $19 billion for voluntary climate smart practices.
7: Godsey says windbreaks around buildings that house livestock or poultry cut down winter heating costs. And he says some tree plantings can produce marketable products on their own.
9: Agroforestry isn't just about selling niche products. That is a great option, but that's not what it's 100% about.
7: That's Farm to Fork. I'm Darrell Anderson.
3: This is Kentucky Farm Bureau's Across Kentucky. Last year, the grassroots members of Farm Bureau offered almost 900 resolutions. KFB Vice President Shane Wiseman expects no less this year.
4: I honestly expect to see somewhere around the same, maybe a little more. Data centers is the big discussion right now. There's more talk about that than anything, seems like. And then here lately, I've been getting a lot of resolutions on beef with all the issues going on with beef.
3: Wiseman says there are lots of issues facing farmers and rural residents.
4: Oh, there's still plenty of things going on out there. You know, farmland transition is always a big topic, well, always will be, I feel like, from here on out for a while. But as far as solar, I kind of think the data centers have kind of overshadowed the solar. I do feel that way.
3: Wiseman is chair of the State Resolution Committee. They'll meet later this year and review proposals from all across the Commonwealth. This is...
10: While you're out doing yard work, look for dandelions. Hi, I'm Jody Hinke. Zapping the plants now with Weed Killer can prevent them from showing up in the spring as you're living the country life.
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10: Every year, I have a bunch of dandelions come up in the yard. I've tried pulling them out, but if you leave any piece of the long taproot in place, it just sprouts a new plant. Horticulturist Ward Upham at Kansas State University says most people go after dandelions in the spring, but if you really want to eliminate them, do it now. During the fall, dandelions take the energy they made during the summer and push it down toward the roots so they can survive the winter.
13: Therefore, if you spray them at that time of year, it takes the herbicide and puts it down to the root where it kills the plant from the root up. In the spring, the opposite happens. Everything is coming from the root to the top so it can put up new growth and make the energy it needs from photosynthesis. And so it's much more difficult to get that chemical down to the root where it does a good job of control.
10: This is why dandelions get off to such a strong start in the spring. They develop that root system in the fall and raring to go when the weather warms up again. Upham says many dandelions growing now are young because the weed has been putting out a flush of new plants. They're the easiest to kill. Any herbicide that's listed for dandelion control will work, but there are other factors to pay attention to.
13: You want to have a day that's at least 50 degrees or over. Also, you want those plants growing well. In other words, if you're in the middle of a drought, you may want to actually water before you treat because the better those plants are growing, the more herbicide they take up and the better kill you get.
10: He advises not mowing the lawn a few days before application and also a few days after to allow the herbicide time to move down into the roots. Find more tips for controlling those pesky dandelions at livingthecountrylife.com. I'll see you in the country.
11: 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You can find more information on today's topic, share your tips, and post photos by visiting us online at livingthecountrylife.com.
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14: NBC News Radio, I'm Lisa Taylor. The National Hurricane Center's warning that conditions will go down quickly today as Hurricane Isaia strengthens in the Gulf. Natalie Rodriguez reports.
15: The storm's maximum sustained winds have increased to 110 miles per hour, putting Isaia on the verge of becoming a major Category 3 hurricane later this morning. Moving north northeast at 15 miles per hour, Isaia is expected to make landfall tonight or early Saturday. A hurricane warning is in effect from Ocean Springs, Mississippi to the Bay Gulf County line in Florida, while a storm surge warning spans from the Mississippi River to the Suwannee River with expected inundation of 5 to 7 feet. Natalie Rodriguez, Miami.
14: New York City Mayor Zoran Mamdani is calling for ICE to leave the city after agents shot a man who was in his car with his 5-year-old son.
16: This city wants ICE out.
14: Police say video shows that man's car moving as agents approached. ICE says he rammed their cars, prompting the shooting. Oscar Belgal, a native of the Dominican Republic, was shot in the neck below his ear. He's in stable condition and in ICE custody. The winner of this year's Nobel Peace Prize is a South African jurist of Indian Tamil origin.
17: The Norwegian Nobel Committee has decided to award the Nobel Peace Prize for 2026 to Navathanam Navi Pillai for her efforts to promote peace and international law.
14: Navi Pillai served as the United Nations High Commissioner for Human Rights from 2008 to 2014. As a lawyer in the 1970s, Pillai fought and won a landmark anti-apartheid case exposing the torture of prisoners held at Robben Island, including Nelson Mandela. The U.S. ambassador to Greece has allegedly asked a Trump donor to pay off her $100,000 credit card debt in exchange for access to the administration. Kentucky businessman Eric Dieters says U.S. Ambassador Kimberly Guilfoyle asked him last year to pay off her American Express bill in exchange for her help with the Trump administration. 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
19: Good morning, and this is Deontay Berry reporting. Kentucky State Police released more information into a shooting in Muhlenberg County that killed a Drakesboro woman and led to the arrest of a Bremen man. The Muhlenberg County Sheriff's Office conducted a welfare check at a residence on Wild Horse Lane in Bremen on Monday and found 39-year-old Amber DeArmond of Drakesboro deceased inside. Investigation determined that DeArmond had sustained a gunshot wound to the head with an autopsy requested. 33-year-old Skylar Shanks of Bremen was arrested and charged with murder, fleeing or evading police, drug charges, and evidence tampering. For 50 years, Trick County has celebrated community fellowship, agriculture, and especially country ham, and this weekend continues that tradition as the Trick County Ham Festival will take over downtown Katy's. The party kicks off Friday morning at 10 a.m. with opening ceremonies, and Beth Sumner with Trick County Tourism says they'll get off to a patriotic and rockin' start as they celebrate 50 years of the Ham Festival and the 250th birthday of the United States. Events and activities will take place through the day Friday and Saturday with vendors, a petting zoo, carnival rides, and concerts starting at 7 p.m. both nights.
20: So we have lots of things, and it'll run all during the day. The vendors will be open until, typically they're open till dark, mm-hmm. you know, mm-hmm. and then, of course, the concerts go on until almost 9 o'clock. Right. Concerts are at, it's actually called, the address is 21 Spring Street, which is our farmer's market mm-hmm. area. It's a nice big area. We set up a mobile stage. There's mm-hmm. plenty of seating. We have both straw bales that you can sit on. You can bring your own chair mm-hmm. if you want to bring a lawn chair, or we have some bleachers.
19: The Wings Over Western Kentucky Air Show is coming back to Madisonville on Saturday for its fourth year, and folks are invited to witness historic military aircrafts taking flight along with a variety of aerobatic performances. The show will be at the Madisonville Regional Airport, with gates opening at 10 a.m. and the air show starting at 11:30 a.m. Madisonville Events Director Carrie Eisen recently appeared on WHOP and spotlighted the pilot teams, aircrafts, and performances that'll be a part of the show. It'll also include food vendors, retail vendors, bounce houses, face painting, and helicopter rides.
1: We've got a fantastic lineup. We've got Team Fast Track. We've got a T-Craft at the Skyliner team, which will be doing skydiving. We've got the Red Tail P-51C Mustang, the Next Generation Eagles. We've got a fire jet truck that's going to do some stunts for us. We've got static displays. So much more than that.
19: As work continues on the effort to widen West 7th Street in Hopkinsville, the Hopkinsville Water Environment Authority will be temporarily interrupting service while utility work takes place. As such, they are also implementing a boil water advisory for all customers on Rose Drive, Hill Street, Tropicana Court, Peace Court, Wildwood Drive, and Westside Court, along with 500 and 502 Disposal Plant Road and the addresses of 1529 to 1539 West 7th Street. The advisory is in effect now and will remain so until the repair is complete and water quality samples and testing confirms that the water is safe for consumption. That's been your news. More after this.
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0: expected to lead the department, although he originally planned to resign with Newby.
1: Mayor Knight asked for our support of his recommendation of Major Mike Atkins as interim police chief. We were told, honestly, there was pushback from some council members who questioned Atkins' qualifications, his lack of budget knowledge, and lack of degree. Mind you, previous chiefs have been appointed without knowing the budget or without having a degree. We left that meeting, though, feeling a little hopeful that the council would go into closed session and the mayor would ask for a vote. As you all know, there was no vote.
0: Ward 7 council member and former Hopkinsville Police Chief Clayton Sumner provided his insight on the matter. Sumner says the city's human resources manager shared that none of the applicants for the position met the minimum hiring requirements. Sumner also shared that council members played no role in Pacheco's resignation or its rescinding. However, he did share that Pacheco has the qualifications to serve as police chief and lead the department.
2: A resignation from Deputy Chief Pacheco the first time or rescinding it, council was never a part of any resignation or rescinding of a resignation. To my knowledge, no council member was there. I know I was not. I do know because Deputy Chief Pacheco worked at the police department when I did, he does have all the minimum qualifications. I'll tell you that from my prior knowledge and experience because I was there when he went to the schools to get those things.
0: That's been your news, and this weather forecast is brought to you by the Bank of Katy's.
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4: Here's your WHOP Weather Center forecast. Mainly clear today with daytime highs approaching 88. East winds 5 to 10 miles an hour. Tonight, lows around 61. Cloudy skies tomorrow, thunderstorms likely. High of 71. Slight chance for showers Sunday. Highs level off around 73. 86, mainly sunny skies Monday. That's the forecast. I'm meteorologist Megan Mulford for 98.7 Light FM. Right now, 52.
0: And looking at our temperatures, it's around 62 degrees in Christian County, 55 degrees in Todd County, and 44 degrees in Trigg County. So have your jackets in Trigg County. We're coming up on 610.
5: Good morning. Time for WHOP Sports. I'm Joe Wilson. Henderson County coming to town tonight to face Christian County in their first Class 6A District 1 football game of the season. Christian County 2-4 coming off a bye week. Colonels are 3-4. They're coming off a 53-48 loss to George Rogers Clark last week. Christian County head coach Dustin Lopez said tonight's game could come down to turnovers and defense.
6: Defensively, you know, they've given up some points as well. They're kind of like us where they've played a tough schedule, and, you know, it's hard to stop people in high school football these days. I think both of us would say, you know, we need to be better defensively. And so that's kind of where we're at. I think there's some things we can get in the pass game on some explosives, but, you know, it's going to come down to who can limit turnovers and explosive plays by the other team. I think that's the big key.
5: 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In boys high school soccer last night, University Heights Academy wrapped up its regular season with a 4-1 win over visiting Russellville on senior night, and Todd County Central knocked off visiting Christian County 4-1 in a boys high school soccer match. Western Kentucky football used an all-around team performance to defeat Missouri State 34-13 on Thursday at Houchin-Smith Stadium. Hilltoppers now 1-1 in Conference USA play and 2-4 overall. Louisville football is back on the gridiron tonight. The team will face off against Florida State at L&N Federal Credit Union Stadium. Meanwhile, the University of Kentucky football team battling injuries, especially at the linebacker spot, as it prepares to host number 10-ranked LSU Saturday night in Lexington. Kickoff for that one scheduled for 6 o'clock. Airtime is 4 p.m. on 98.7 Light FM. And right down the road in Clarksville, a big game tomorrow night for Austin Peay's Governors. Top 10 matchup with Tarleton State. The Governors 5-1, ranked number 8. The Texans are 5-0, ranked number 3. The game sold out. Kickoff scheduled for 6 o'clock Saturday. And the White Sox making things difficult. They fell to the Guardians 9-5 in Game 4 of the ALDS

0: last night. Chicago blew a 2-0 lead in that series, and the winner-take-all Game 5 tomorrow in Cleveland. And one last note, the Buccaneers stunned the Cowboys 24-16 on Thursday Night Football last night. 6-12, that's a look at sports. I'm Joe Wilson.
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2: Train just left.
0: Deontay filling in for Hannah today as she's deserved a well-deserved break.
1: Yeah.
0: And she'll be back. Is it Monday? Is she coming back Monday?
1: Yes, yeah, she's coming back Monday.
0: Coming back Monday. So, okay. So
3: she better be.
0: Yeah.
1: If not, then it's just going to be you here, Joe, that morning.
0: Deontay is filling in today, doing a very good job. Lots of news this morning. Boy, I tell you what, you guys have been busy this week.
1: We have been busy for sure.
0: Yeah.
1: A lot going on.
0: Yes. Weather Center forecast for you. It's funny, I've been trying to figure out the mezzanet here, but it looks like there's a spider web on the camera. I'm seeing something here on the camera, but for some reason it's saying we're 63. Everybody else is in the 50s. But I did hear they said on the weather earlier it's 53 outside. So I think that there's a problem with the mezzanet. But right now 53 degrees. If you're heading out the door here in Christian County,
1: okay, nice. I was wondering. It's 62 degrees and 46 degrees in Trigg County.
0: It's got a little chill to it out there, to be honest with you. I wore a jacket again this morning, but we're going to get up to 88 today. It's the hottest it'll be over the next 5 days. Maybe hottest we'll have for a while. Partly cloudy today. 61 tonight for a low. Tomorrow, here comes the rain, that hurricane that's about to make landfall later this evening, right in Pensacola. It's going to be headed up this way tomorrow with tropical storm type wind and rain. It's going to be 71 tomorrow for a high with some late thunderstorms likely. And then Sunday, overcast with a chance of some scattered showers early on, a high of 73. Extended forecast Monday, Tuesday, and Wednesday, all sunny days and highs in the mid to upper 80s. So going to be warm again next week. Lanita and I are watching that storm closely because we are supposed to head out to Pensacola on Sunday. I'm feeling like we may be stuck trying to find some other kind of vacation plan because it is not looking good down there on the Gulf. I know a lot of folks this week were on their fall break down around Gulf Shores in that area, and I think most of them were told either yesterday morning or Thursday evening, you got to go.
1: Mm-hmm.
0: It's strengthening pretty good down there. It's a Category 2 right now. I'm not even going to attempt to say the name of this storm. I've listened to several of the weather forecasters, and they've all said it differently. So I'm just going to say there's a hurricane coming to the Gulf down there. And so if you've got plans for Pensacola, Gulf Shores, Destin, Fort Walton, Navarre, you might want to make some other choices because it looks like I think they're really worried more about flooding, to be honest with you, down there. Flooding and wind damage. I think I saw this morning they were expecting 114-mile-an-hour winds in Pensacola, which is right now that's where they think the eye is going to come over the top.
1: Oh, geez. Coincidental. The timing as well, because so many people, like you said, are on fall break.
0: Yes, and you know UHA folks, they're on fall break next week.
1: Mm-hmm.
0: So the Christian County School folks did get a few days down there, I think, if that's where they were headed. But and then I was talking to somebody. They said, "Well, maybe y'all need to make other plans and go head over to the mountains." Well, then someone else said, "No, you don't want to go there. Everybody's going there now." she said, "The traffic is locked up over there." So I don't know what we're going to do if we don't make it to the Gulf this next week. I'm not sure, and it may be one of those situations where we look at it Sunday and it's possible that it's not as bad or whatever, and Monday might be an option for us to get a few days down there anyway, but I will be out next week. Regardless, this is my last day for a few days, so then it'll be Hannah and Jeff next week for the Early Bird Show. I know Hannah's normally not into the Powerball drawing until it gets up to close to the B, but don't forget, tomorrow night, the Powerball jackpot is going to be $516 million. It's a one payment cash value of $212 million, which comes out to about $160 million after tax. Not too bad.
1: Nice, yeah.
0: I think I could do something with that.
1: Yeah, I think a lot of people.
0: There would be signs, Deontay. There would be signs, and they'd be quick.
1: No.
0: Yes. Yes, there would be.
1: The money wouldn't change you, Joe.
0: Oh, it wouldn't change me, except to change where I would be at 4 o'clock in the morning. But another big thing came out, a tenth $50,000 winning Powerball ticket has been sold in Kentucky. According to Kentucky Lottery officials, the Kroger at Taylorsville Road in Louisville. So if anybody was in Louisville and bought a ticket to Wednesday's drawing, you might have the winner.
1: Okay, nice.
0: March the 10th ticket worth $50,000 to be sold in the current 24-draw Powerball jackpot run, which began August the 15th. So lots of people are getting the $50,000, but nobody's been able to put it all together yet. So tomorrow night, go get your ticket for tomorrow night's drawing, $516 million offering there.
1: It's up there.
0: Yeah.
1: And I'll say we'll have a decent amount of Kentucky Lottery winners in Christian County.
0: Yeah.
1: We've had. And a lot of times it's somebody like, oh, I was just passing through.
0: I know.
1: I was just passing through and I got a ticket, y'all.
0: But don't you think, like, when you're traveling, do you ever think, I should get a lottery ticket here because I won't win at home, but I might have a chance of winning this one down in, and you might be in Tennessee or over in, you know, Illinois or somewhere, and you're like, I think I'll try this because seems like there's always a winner down there, but not up here.
1: Extra luck. I said, for someone who would love to run into a giant sum of money, I've not played the lottery.
0: Really?
1: I've not played it.
0: Never.
1: I should give it a go.
0: And... Well, I only play it when things get high, like this one, you know. And my record stands. I think I've had one number in all time, of all time getting tickets. I think I've had one number that matched on the card that I got. So I'm not hitting. If I was playing baseball, I'd be sent down to the rookie league because my batting average not too good. Not too good at all.
1: Maybe something below the rookie league.
0: Yeah, if there was, yeah. Out is what I'd be. Another big story, it is spooky season.
1: It is.
0: There's some movies coming out this this weekend. I know the horror flick Other Mommy. Have you seen anything on that?
1: I literally just saw a recent video
0: of
1: people saying, don't go.
0: Yeah. Well,
1: Other Mommy. Not because it was really scary, but because they thought it was bad.
0: Jessica Chastain is the star in this one. It's supposed to scare up about $20 million this first weekend.
1: Oh, nice.
0: The Social Reckoning, which to me looks interesting. It's a sequel to The Social Network. It's projected to make about $8 million in its debut this weekend. Verity is back out again. It'll be between $13 and $16 million in its second week. And Tom Cruise's Digger is expected to make around $4 million in its second weekend. And then listen to this. The Odyssey is returning this weekend to IMAX screens. So I'm not sure if there's many IMAX screens around here, but they are going to put it back out on IMAX this weekend. So a chance to go.
1: Okay, nice.
0: You know, if it's going to rain, if football is not your thing, because there are some really good football games on this weekend. If you don't want to do all that, then go see a movie. Be a good chance. And of course they always put out the horror movies around Halloween.
1: Oh yeah, of course. You know? Of course.
0: So I have not seen the any trailer or anything on Other Mommy, so I really don't know much about it other than it is a horror flick and I tend to stay away from those.
1: Gotcha. I will say recently I did watch Obsession.
0: Uh-huh.
1: I finally got around to watching that because that's on like Peacock or something.
0: Yeah.
1: And it was good.
0: Was
1: I
0: it?
1: Liked it. Yeah, it
0: okay.
1: was nice.
0: Now who was in that?
1: Indy Neverett.
0: Okay.
1: She's going to be, I know she's going to be in the X-Men.
0: Yes.
1: And then I forget the name of the male lead. I think like Michael Johnston or something like that.
0: Gotcha.
1: But it was, they were pretty good. It was nice.
0: Okay. Very good. And also around the, this time of year, you know, Halloween is dominating. I don't know if you've noticed how many houses are being decorated and stuff. People really have a feel for Halloween right now. But Bree Tennis had a story, home buyers. Do you believe in ghosts?
1: It's complicated.
0: Mm-hmm.
1: It's complicated. A little.
0: Yep. I'm kind of with you on that. I kind of want to believe, but then I kind of don't. But a lot of people who are looking to buy houses and they've heard that ghosts are in them, they're buying them anyway. Bree Tennis had a story on this.
2: The Haunted Real Estate Report from Realtor.com says a lot of us believe we're living with ghosts. They say 54% of us report unidentifiable noises coming from inside the home. And it's not just us. 35% of pet owners report erratic pet behavior at things not visible to humans. But despite 86% of us believing houses can be haunted, more than half don't care. If the price is right, I'm Bree Tennis.
0: Yeah, that's right. If it's a good price, we're doing it.
1: Yeah, I was thinking that too. I'm like, in this market,
0: yeah.
1: Shoot, let's take a risk.
0: That's right. Hey, Deontay, 626, do you want to do our birthdays for today?
1: Yes, we'll do. These birthdays are brought to you by Valor Hall Conference and Event Center. Great for weddings, business meetings, private parties, military balls, and many other functions. So today, happy birthday to Bobby Cook. Happy birthday to Lucas Pryor from the neighborhood. And happy birthday to Frank Pollard Sr. And then tomorrow, happy birthday to Clay Dunn from Living Hope Baptist Church. And happy birthday to Joey Sandifer. And then hopping over to Sunday, happy birthday to Jonelle Herndon. Happy birthday, Lori Maxwell from St. John's Methodist Church. And happy birthday, Lee Hyams.
0: All right. Do have some celebrity birthdays to tell you about this morning. Cartoonist Russell Myers is 88. You might know him because he was the creator of the comic strip Broomhilda.
1: Okay.
0: Rock and Roll Hall of Famer, this guy right here, Jackson Browne, 78. He sold over 18 million albums in the United States. I bought one. Emmy award-winning TV personality, music manager Sharon Osbourne, 74. Of course, she was the wife of Ozzy Osbourne. Emmy award-winning actor Tony Shalhoub is 73 today. You know him from Monk. Actor Scott Bakula is 72 today. He was Sam Beckett in Quantum Leap. Remember that show? Actor John O'Hurley is 72 today. He's Jay Peterman in Seinfeld. Director Guillermo del Toro, 62 today. Actor Steve Burns, 53 today. He was Steve from his Blue's Clues.
1: Oh, yeah.
0: If you remember Steve from Blue's Clues, 53 today. Musician Sean Lennon is 51 today. And ironically, his father, Rock and Roll Hall of Fame singer and songwriter John Lennon, was born on this date in 1940. So they shared a birthday. Did not realize that, but they did. 6:28, we need to get to a break because Deontay's got news to tell you about, got some weather and some sports. So stay with us.
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1: And this is Deontay Berry reporting, and this news is brought to you by Hopkinsville Electric System, EnergyNet, Internet Services, your hometown connection. Kentucky State Police released more information into a shooting in Muhlenberg County that killed a Drakesboro woman and led to the arrest of a Bremen man. The Muhlenberg County Sheriff's Office conducted a welfare check at a residence on Wild Horse Lane in Bremen on Monday and found 39-year-old Amber DeArmond of Drakesboro deceased inside. Investigation determined that DeArmond had sustained a gunshot wound to the head. 33-year-old Skylar Shanks of Bremen was arrested and charged with murder, fleeing or evading police, drug charges, and evidence tampering. For 50 years, Trigg County has celebrated community fellowship, agriculture, and especially country ham, and this weekend continues that tradition, as the Trigg County Ham Festival will take over downtown Katy's. The party kicks off Friday morning at 10 a.m. with opening ceremonies, and Beth Sumner with Trigg County Tourism says they'll get off to a patriotic start as they celebrate 50 years of the Ham Festival and the 250th birthday of the United States. Events and activities will take place through the day Friday and Saturday, with vendors, a petting zoo, carnival rides, and concerts starting at 7 p.m. both nights. The Wings Over Western Kentucky Air Show is coming back to Madisonville on Saturday for its fourth year, and folks are invited to witness historic military aircraft taking flight, along with a variety of aerobatic performances. The show will be at Madisonville Regional Airport, with gates opening at 10 a.m. and the air show starting at 11:30 a.m. Madisonville Events Director Carrie Eisen recently appeared on WHOP and spotlighted the pilot teams, aircrafts, and performances that will be part of this year's show. It'll also include food vendors, retail vendors, bounce houses, face painting, and helicopter rides. As work continues on the effort to widen West 7th Street in Hopkinsville, the Hopkinsville Water Environment Authority will be temporarily interrupting service while utility work takes place. As such, they're also implementing a boil water advisory for all customers on Rose Drive, Hill Street, Tropicana Court, Peace Court, Wildwood Drive, and Westside Court, along with 500 and 502 Disposal Plant Road and the addresses of 1529 to 1539 West 7th Street. The advisory is in effect and now and will remain so until the repair is complete and water quality samples and testing confirms that the water is safe for consumption. That's been your news, Deontay Berry reporting.
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9: Here's your WHOP Weather Center forecast. Mainly clear today, with daytime highs approaching 88. East winds 5 to 10 miles an hour. Tonight, lows around 61. Cloudy skies tomorrow, thunderstorms likely. High of 71. Slight chance for showers. Sunday, highs level off around 73. 86, mainly sunny skies Monday. That's the forecast. I'm meteorologist Megan Mulford for 98.7 Light FM. Right now, 52.
0: Good morning, 6:35. This is WHOP Sports. It's brought to you by the Hopkinsville YMCA. They're located out on the Eagle Way Bypass here in Hopkinsville. Well, they got a lot of stuff going on over there. Go by and check them out today. Well, in the schedule filled with top 10 teams, the Christian County Tigers face their most important high school football game of the season tonight at the Stadium of Champions. Henderson County comes to town to face Christian County in the first Class 6A District 1 game of the season. Christian County 2-4 coming off a bye week. Meanwhile, the Colonels are 3-4. They're coming off a 53-48 loss to George Rogers Clark last week. Christian County head coach Dustin Lopez said it could come down to turnovers and defense.
10: Defensively, you know, they've given up some points as well. They're kind of like us, where they've played a tough schedule, and, you know, it's hard to stop people in high school football these days. You know, I think both of us would say, you know, we need to be better defensively. And so that's kind of where we're at. I think there's some things we can get in the pass game on some explosives, but, you know, it's going to come down to who can limit turnovers and explosive plays by the other team. I think that's the big key.
0: Kickoff tonight, 7 p.m. Airtime is at 6:20 p.m. on News Radio 99.3 FM and 1230 AM WHOP. In boys high school soccer last night, University Heights Academy wrapped up its regular season with a 4-1 victory over visiting Russellville on senior night. One senior who will remember most is goalkeeper Hayden Fitzsimmons. He scored his first career goal on a PK late in the second half. He also made six saves to pick up the win in goal. Senior Kyle Givens scored 5 minutes into the match for a 1-0 lead for the Blazers, and then sophomore Graham Conrad made it 2-0 on an assist from Givens with 2:30 left in the first. Givens pushed the lead to 3-0 midway through the second half before the Panthers were able to cut the lead to 3-1 with 8 minutes remaining, but then UHA finished it off with Fitzsimmons' PK. UHA 12-5-2. They'll be the top seed in next week's District 8 tournament, which will be played at Fort Campbell. Meanwhile, in Elkton, Todd County Central knocked off visiting Christian County 4-1 Thursday in a boys' high school soccer match. The Rebels led 2-0 at the half, and 2-1 at half. Eric Hernandez drew the Tigers within 2-1 on a goal with 6:02 to play, but then Todd Central added two more in the second half. John Ross Cardwell had a pair of goals. Spencer Poole and Samuel Perez Camillo. Also, Charlie, they had goals for Todd, and then assists by Charlie Campbell, James, Jason Salazar, and Tyler Baker. John Mark Campbell had six saves and goal for Todd Central. The Rebels 12-5. The Tigers end the season on a 3-match losing skid, finish up their regular season at 11-9. Christian County scheduled to play Fort Campbell in the District 8 tournament semifinals on Monday night on post. The winner would then advance to the District 8 Championship Wednesday night against UHA. Meanwhile, the Rebels are scheduled to play the winner of the Foundation Christian Franklin Simpson match. They're going to play Saturday, and the winner will take on Todd Central Tuesday night in the District 13 Tournament semifinals in Franklin. It's 6:38, back with more sports right after this.
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0: Western Kentucky football used an all-around team performance to defeat Missouri State 34-13 Thursday at Houchins-Smith Stadium. The Hilltoppers scored first and led for the remainder of the game to improve to 1-1 in Conference USA play and 2-4 overall. The Bears now 1-4 and 0-1 in CUSA. Western rolled up 464 total yards of offense, including 233 yards rushing. A.J. Allen ran for 103 yards and two touchdowns for WKU, and Brock Glenn threw for 231 yards and a score. Louisville football back on the gridiron tonight. The team will face off against Florida State and L&N Federal Credit Union Stadium. Earlier this week, head coach Jeff Brohm said they're preparing for a very talented Seminoles team that has been through some adversity and are playing confident football. Cardinals 2-3, Florida State 3-2. University of Kentucky football team battling injuries, especially at linebackers. It prepares to host number 10-ranked LSU Saturday night in Lexington. Both teams are 4-1 overall. The Wildcats 2-1 in the SEC, and the Tigers are 1-1 in the conference. Kickoff schedule for 6 o'clock, airtime set for 4 on 98.7 Light FM. And down in Clarksville, a big one. The Austin Peay Governors have a top 10 matchup with Tarleton State. Governors 5-1, ranked number 8. Texans enter the game 5-0, ranked number 3. Of course, the last time these two teams met was last November. Tarleton State won 45-44 in overtime and knocked the Governors out of the FCS playoff picture. Kickoff scheduled for 6 o'clock Saturday. In baseball last night, the White Sox making things difficult. They lost to the Guardians 9-5 in game 4 of their ALDS, so game 5 will be tomorrow in Cleveland. And in football last night, the Buccaneers stunned the Cowboys 24-16 on Thursday Night Football. It is 6:40. That's a look at sports. I'm Joe Wilson.
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0: Welcome back into the Early Bird Show, 647. And that is that music that we all like so much, that Friday traveling music. Of course, if you're wrapping up your vacation, you might not be as happy to hear that this morning. But oh well. Ventura Highway Instrumental coming at you, whether you like it or not. Good news today, Deontay. The Pioneers Club is cooking this weekend. They'll begin about 5 o'clock tonight until they sell out. You know, what a great way to start the weekend. You go to Pioneers, you get your supper, and then you head out to the stadium because it is going to be a huge game tonight for the Christian County Tigers. We need the whole town out to support them because, you know, we don't like Henderson County. We really don't. And they don't like us. And they'll probably bring a big crowd, and we don't want them to outnumber us out there.
1: Oh, yeah, of course, on your own turf.
0: Right. But come out to go by the Pioneers Club today. They're going to start cooking at 5 o'clock. They'll have barbecue pork, barbecue mutton, ribs, burgoo, potato salad, coleslaw, baked beans. Pioneers Club located at 904 North Main Street in Hopkinsville. Credit and debit cards are accepted. Got some today in history for you today. On this date in 1855, the sewing machine motor was patented by Isaac Singer.
1: Nice.
0: And there you have the Singer sewing machines. In 1863, the Washington Monument opened to the public. Let's see here. In 1936, the first generator at Hoover Dam began transmitting electricity to Los Angeles. Here's one some people will remember. 1973. Priscilla Presley divorced Elvis following a two-year separation. The couple had been married for 6 years. 1974, German businessman Oskar Schindler passed away in Frankfurt, West Germany, credited with saving the lives of nearly 1,200 Jews during the Holocaust. 1986, Andrew Lloyd Webber's musical Phantom of the Opera opened in London. That was big, big news.
1: Mm-hmm.
0: In 2001, anthrax-laced letters postmarked in Trenton, New Jersey were sent to Senators Tom Daschle and Patrick Leahy.
1: What a day.
0: I remember that. Let's see here. 2006, reports that North Korea successfully conducted an underground nuclear weapons test spread rapidly around the globe. And then, well, we know what happened after that. Let's see. In 2006 also, internet search engine Google bought the video sharing website YouTube for over $1.6 billion. And let's see here, we'll do one more. In 2016, Samsung temporarily suspended the production of its Galaxy Note 7 smartphones after reports of replacements catching fire. Remember that?
1: Mm-hmm.
0: Yeah. So those are some things that happened on this date in history, this October the 9th. Let's see here. Do you have a couple of days for us?
1: Yeah, I do. October 9th Is it a big day?
0: Yeah.
1: Well, I'll say for people who enjoy beer and pizza, it's International Beer and Pizza Day.
0: There we go. And perfect on a Friday.
1: Yeah, for real. I might have pizza later, for real. I'm not a beer drinker.
0: Yeah, I'm with you.
1: It's a Vet Nurse Day, so shout out to all our vet nurses, vet techs, and veterinarians. World Egg Day.
0: Okay.
1: World Post Day.
0: Okay.
1: Shout out to all of our postal workers. National Moldy Cheese Day. I'm not a big moldy cheese fan.
0: Yeah, I'm going to have to let that one go. Ugh. Moldy cheese.
1: What else. Yeah, I think those are the good.
0: Okay.
1: Yeah.
0: All right. So
1: wrapping this up.
0: Very good.
1: Bob's your uncle.
0: There you go. Nailed it. All right. Let's see here. We're getting up to 6:51. We need to get to our senior menu today.
1: All right, yes. The senior menu is brought to you by Pennyroyal Home Medical, voted best home medical provider in Western Kentucky. And so today on the menu, we have pork chop, green beans, sweet potatoes, cornbread, margarine, apple slices, chocolate pudding, and milk.
0: I believe they're having a dance tonight as well senior. So you want to get out there for that. There'll be some line dancing, I'm sure, on the agenda for tonight. So make sure tonight, if you're looking for something to do, go head out to the senior center for their dance tonight. Let's see, you want to go do your birthdays?
1: Yep. These birthdays are brought to you by Valor Hall Conference and Event Center. Great for weddings, business meetings, private parties, military balls, and many other functions. So today, happy birthday to Bobby Cook. Happy birthday, Lucas Pryor from the neighborhood. And happy birthday, Frank Pollard Sr. And tomorrow, happy birthday, Clay Dunn from Living Hope Baptist Church. And happy birthday, Joe Sandifer. And then hopping over to Sunday, happy birthday to Joe Nell Herndon. Happy birthday, Lori Maxwell from St. John's Methodist Church. And happy birthday, Lee Hyams.
0: Got big plans for this weekend?
1: I don't think so. Let me think. Let me brainstorm. I will say I'm going to be doing that, the holiday hoopla.
0: Okay.
1: Going to be selling some crafts.
0: Yes.
1: Am I ready? No. And I got like 2 weeks. I need to be like crafting like crazy.
0: That's right.
1: So that's probably what I'll be doing mostly.
0: Gotcha.
1: What about you?
0: Well, you know, I don't know. We're watching the weather, but...
1: Yeah, I'm about to say pondering that.
0: Don't forget about the Hamfest.
1: Oh, yeah.
0: I guess they got started with some music last night. And then I think today is, 10 o'clock or something this morning at all. Kicks off today. Yeah. If you're looking for something to do, I don't think the rain is supposed to come in now until later tomorrow afternoon, late or maybe early evening. So should be a good weekend for the Hamfest to get most of those events.
1: I've gone before; it was a good time. Yeah. Nice.
0: And I believe that next weekend is the. I think there's a sheet of paper over there on your desk. Something. I think it's
1: There is.
0: There's kind of a scary opportunity.
1: A Halloween or Halloween season tradition, Torchlight Tales at Jeffers Bend. So if you want to hear about the Bell Witch from historian William Turner and Wayne Schoolsby, hop over to Jeffers Bend on Saturday, October 17th at 6 p.m.
0: If you haven't heard that, if you haven't heard Mr. Turner do the Bell Witch story, you're missing out. You need to go check that out. So, another good weekend, a lot of activities coming up. Of course, the Hamfest, and then, of course, next weekend with that. Also, it's kind of the season for fall revivals, and I did have a message here. Kelly Baptist Church is having their fall revival. That'll be October 11th through the 14th that's coming up. So you'll want to get involved in that. They'll have Brother Tommy Webb that's going to be the evangelist for that. So next Monday through Wednesday at 6:30 at Kelly Baptist Church, you'll want to go take a listen to them. We need to get to American Countryside and then NBC News coming up.
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8: As David Borlaug explains, our knowledge of Sacagawea began when Lewis and Clark encountered her husband, Touchant Charbonneau, at Fort Mandan on their journey to explore the West.
12: From the journals we know, they were not overly impressed with Charbonneau, but they did take note of his two Shoshone wives. And most historians do believe that Sacagawea was born among the Shoshone. They knew they would need to be trading with the Shoshone for horses. And so that was something they saw early on of value.
8: Sacagawea performed many important tasks in guiding the group, and when she did negotiate for horses, she received an unexpected gift.
12: While she was interpreting with the Shoshone chief to trade for horses, the realization struck that she was talking to her long-lost brother.
8: By the end of the journey, Lewis and Clark realized that Charbonneau's wife may have been more valuable to the journey than most others on the expedition.
12: Charbonneau is who was hired. He was who got paid. But as William Clark wrote at the end of the expedition, it was a tragedy that they could not pay Sacagawea for all the services that she rendered. Clearly, she was viewed as an integral, valuable part of the expedition.
8: When Lewis and Clark traveled back to St. Louis in 1806, Sacagawea, her husband, and child remained where they had begun their trip. Sacagawea is believed to have died at about the age of 25, yet her young life greatly impacted one of the most famous journeys in the nation's history. Traveling the countryside at Fort Mandan, North Dakota, I'm Andrew McRae.
0: This is WHOP and WHOP HD1, Hopkinsville, Clarksville, and Fort Campbell.
13: NBC News Radio, I'm Lisa Taylor. Hurricane warnings are up this morning in parts of the South as Isaias nears a major Category 3 strength, moving north-northeast at 15 miles per hour and centered 200 miles southeast to the mouth of the Mississippi River. Deputy Director of Alabama Emergency Management, Laura Goudreau, on the current concerns for Alabama.
14: The main concern we have inland is going to be the winds and the rain. We're also concerned for our partners to the south with the storm surge and to those that are in the outer areas with the tornadoes that can spawn from the bands from this hurricane.
13: Landfall is expected sometime late tonight or early Saturday morning. New York City Mayor Zohran Mamdani and other officials addressed angry crowds in the Bronx Thursday night after ICE agents shot a man who was in his car with his five-year-old son. Julia Ainsley reports.
15: DHS says that they had targeted this man, Oscar Belgal, because of previous crimes he had committed. And they were following him through the Bronx when two men who were unidentified in plain clothes started to come to him as he was pulling into this space. They say he rammed his car into theirs, and that's when they fired five shots.
13: The mayor reportedly told them he wanted ICE out of the city and away from kids. The 28-year-old man is in stable condition and in ICE custody, and the child is with family. Secretary of War Pete Hegseth says the execution of convicted Fort Hood shooter
16: Nidal Hassan by firing squad will be public. The former army doctor killed 12 soldiers, one civilian, and an unborn baby in November 2009. His execution on December 3rd is expected to be live-streamed. The state of Florida will not be executing two death row inmates in one day next week, Karen Curtis reports.
17: Governor Ron DeSantis withdrawing the death warrant for 74-year-old William Lee Thompson, canceling his execution scheduled for 6 p.m. on October 13th. His was to be the second of the day. Thompson suffers from heart disease, dementia, and sepsis. The execution of James Robertson is still scheduled for the 13th and will take place at noon.
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16: Former President Barack Obama is endorsing Democratic candidate Troy Jackson in Maine's U.S. Senate race. Thursday, Obama announced his endorsement in a 50-second video posted to Jackson's campaign YouTube channel.
25: Hello, Maine. Barack Obama here. Troy Jackson is running to be your next senator, and I'm proud to be on board.
16: The Democratic candidate is currently battling incumbent Republican Senator Susan Collins ahead of Election Day. Among Obama's other 2026 endorsements are Democratic U.S. Senate candidates Joshua Turek in Iowa, Abdul El-Sayed in Michigan, and John Ossoff in Georgia. Curtis Flowers, the Mississippi man who was tried six times for the same quadruple murder, has died at age 56. Flowers died at home Wednesday, years after being prosecuted for the 1996 killings of four people during an armed robbery. He was convicted four times, with all four convictions overturned, while two other trials ended in hung juries. Mississippi dismissed the charges in 2019 after the U.S. Supreme Court found racial discrimination and jury selection had tainted the case. Flowers spent 23 years in prison, and no cause of death has been announced. The NFL is asking the Supreme Court to take up a dispute over who has the authority to regulate prediction markets. The NFL argues that wagers should fall under state gambling laws. The league filed the request as part of a dispute between Kelce and the state of New Jersey, which produced conflicting decisions at the appellate level. Two new movies are hitting theaters this weekend.
26: You don't have to be scared, Mommy. She's nice. Sometimes she's there, sometimes she's not. Is it really you? Are you tricking me? What?
16: The horror flick Other Mommy, starring Jessica Chastain, is expected to scare up around $20 million in its first weekend in theaters. Meanwhile, The Social Reckoning, a sequel to The Social Network, is projected to make up to $8 million in its debut. Lisa Teeler, NBC News Radio.
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28: 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Check the Consumer Product Safety Commission for more details. Fans of New York City Transit being called all aboard to Brooklyn for the MTA's annual pop-up sale happening this week.
1: 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There is also no option to ship any of the purchases, so you must be prepared to ride home with your items. In New York, I'm Lizzie Radabali.
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0: Fort Myer has taken the top spot. Also making the list, Quick Trip, Wawa, Bucky's, and Racetrack. But Myers is primarily a Midwest chain. So whether you're filling up the tank or making an emergency snack run, as they say in the Midwest, oh, just gotta sneak past you and grab one more thing. I'm Monica Nelson with your consumer and business news.
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11: Here's your WHOP Weather Center forecast. High of 88 today, under mainly sunny skies, east winds 5 to 10 miles an hour. 61 tonight, cloudy. Cloudy skies tomorrow, thunderstorms likely. High temperatures reach up to 71. Slight chance for showers Sunday, with highs in the low 70s, mainly clear Monday. That's the forecast. I'm meteorologist Megan Mulford for 98.7 Light FM. Currently, it's 52 degrees.
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0: 51 in Elkton, 44 over in Katy's, 49 in Princeton at 712. Deontay's back with WHOP News. That's coming up next.
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6: Happy Friday, and this is Deontay Berry reporting. Kentucky State Police are releasing more information into a shooting in Muhlenberg County that killed a Drakesboro woman and resulted in the arrest of a Bremen man. According to a news release, the Muhlenberg County Sheriff's Office conducted a welfare check at a residence on Wild Horse Lane in Bremen on Monday, and upon arrival, found 39-year-old Amber DeArmond of Bremen deceased inside. Investigation determined that DeArmond had sustained a gunshot wound to the head. Not long after, troopers located 33-year-old Skylar Shanks of Bremen on Kentucky 70, hiding underneath the porch of a residence before fleeing on foot. When Shanks reportedly failed to stop, a taser was deployed to bring him into custody. Shanks is lodged in the Muhlenberg County Jail, where he's facing charges of murder, domestic violence, tampering with physical evidence, criminal trespassing, first-degree fleeing or evading police, resisting arrest, trafficking in a controlled substance, possession of drug paraphernalia, and public intoxication. Investigation into the incident continues. The search for the next chief of the Hopkinsville Police Department is underway, and some citizens have criticized the lack of transparency during the process. At Tuesday's Hopkinsville City Council meeting, a council member provided their insight concerning the search. Jason Newby has served as Hopkinsville Police Chief for the past 3 years, and in September, he announced his resignation and shared that October 11th will be his last day. The City of Hopkinsville issued a news release concerning Newby's resignation and additionally shared that Deputy Chief Eric Pacheco will resign alongside him. Following Newby's resignation, some citizens supported the appointment of HPD Major Michael Atkins as the interim chief of the department, and citizen Gwenda Motley was one of them. She was among a few citizens who voiced their support for Atkins at the September 15th City Council meeting. However, a couple days later, the city announced that Pacheco will remain in his position and basically act as an interim chief until the end of the year while the search starts for the next chief. On Tuesday, Motley shared that Hopkinsville Mayor J.R. Knight hosted a meeting on September 15th with around 25 black citizens and asked them if they would support his recommendation for Atkins to be the interim chief. She says she was hopeful that Atkins would be appointed to the position at the evening's meeting, but that did not happen.
7: Mayor Knight asked for our support of his recommendation of Major Mike Atkins as interim police chief. We were told, honestly, there was pushback from some council members who questioned Atkins' qualifications, his lack of budget knowledge, and lack of degree. Mind you, previous chiefs have been appointed without knowing the budget or without having a degree. We left that meeting, though, feeling a little hopeful that the council would go into closed session and the mayor would ask for a vote. As you all know, there was no vote.
6: The meeting's agenda also did not include any voting orders concerning the appointment of an interim chief. Motley also shared some apprehension about Pacheco's leadership. She cited a news article where Knight reportedly said that outside influences led to Pacheco's resignation. Motley questioned if those same influences would impact Pacheco's leadership over the department. Ward 7 council member and former Hopkinsville Police Chief Clayton Sumner provided his insight on the matter. Sumner says the city's human resources manager shared that none of the applicants for the position met the minimum hiring requirements.
8: I also know that the HR manager for the city of Hopkinsville, who I've known for a long time working under him as my HR manager, and has always told me if an applicant does not meet the minimum requirements of the city job description, they cannot proceed into a process. And we were directed in open meeting by me asking if applicants, because there was more than one that was being talked about, met the minimum requirements, and the answer was no.
6: Sumner also shared that council members played no role in Pacheco's resignation or its rescinding. However, he did share that Pacheco has the qualifications to serve as police chief and lead the department. On October 1st, the city started accepting police chief applications, and they can be submitted through early 2027 to allow the next mayor to have some input on the decision. More news after this.
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6: News continues. For 50 years, Trigg County has celebrated community, fellowship, agriculture, and especially country ham, and this weekend continues that tradition as the Trigg County Ham Festival will take over downtown Katy's. The party kicks off Friday morning at 10 a.m. with the opening ceremonies, and Beth Sumner with Trigg County Tourism says they'll get off to a patriotic start as they celebrate 50 years of the Ham Festival and the 250th birthday of the United States.
10: Friday morning, 10 a.m. is going to be our opening ceremony. We're so excited with the 250th celebration of the country. We actually have some support from Fort Campbell this year. We have a static display. There'll be a Humvee down there and several soldiers. We have an honor guard coming to do the presentation of the colors and sing the national anthem. And then we have a concert by the 101st Rock Band.
6: Events and activities will take place through the day Friday with live music, vendors, a petting zoo, a quilt show, carnival rides, and then Ariel Evans will perform at the main stage at 5:30 p.m. before the band Rewind takes the stage at 7 p.m.
10: So we have lots of things, and it'll run all during the day. The vendors will be open until, typically they're open till dark, mm-hmm. you know, and mm-hmm. then, of course, the concerts go on until almost 9 o'clock. Right. Concerts are at, it's actually called, the address is 21 Spring Street, which is our farmer's market mm-hmm. area. It's a nice big area. We set up a mobile stage. There's mm-hmm. plenty of seating. We have both straw bales that you can sit on. You can bring your own chair mm-hmm. if you want to bring a lawn chair, or we have some bleachers.
6: The fun continues Saturday bright and early with the Country Ham Show, 4-H exhibits, the Benefit Car, Truck, and Motorcycle Show before the opening ceremony at 10 a.m. There'll be canoe races, a ham and biscuit eating contest, numerous other contests, pedal tractor pulls, a Rock of Ages gospel performance, and much more. Sumner says, along with all the vendors, food booths, and carnival rides, they have a local lane celebrating their local artisans.
10: We have our locals lane, which is mm-hmm. one of the things that I'm so excited we've brought in the last couple of years. It's under the Farmers Market Pavilion. I believe we have nearly 22 vendors in there, and they're all local.
11: Okay.
10: And it's things that they have handmade or they produce. 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It doesn't right. matter if you want quilts, if you want sweatshirts, if you want little boutique clothes, if you're looking for little stickers and badges and hats and mm-hmm. all the things.
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6: News continues. Funeral services for 87-year-old Peggy Ross of Hopkinsville will be at 2 p.m. on Friday, October 9th at Lamb Funeral Home with burial to follow at Riverside Cemetery. Visitation will be from 1 p.m. until the service hour on Friday at the funeral home. Graveside services for 80-year-old Margaret Elena Brorsma Howard of Hopkinsville will be at 10 a.m. on Friday, October 9th at Kentucky Veterans Cemetery West. Visitation has already passed. Funeral services for 2-month-old Ivalee Esther Perry of Hopkinsville will be at 1 p.m. on Saturday, October 10th at Lamb Funeral Home with burial to follow at Riverside Cemetery. Visitation will be from 11 a.m. until the service hour on Saturday at the funeral home. Funeral services for 77-year-old Marlene Boren of Hopkinsville will be at 2 p.m. on Sunday, October 11th at Goodwin Funeral Home in Katy's with burial to follow at East End Cemetery. Visitation will be from 1 p.m. until the service hour on Sunday at the funeral home. Memorial services for 73-year-old Larry Wayne Greenfield of Hopkinsville will be at noon on Saturday, October 10th at Huggert, Beard, and Giles Funeral Home. Visitation will be from 10 a.m. until the service hour on Saturday at the funeral home. Funeral services for 65-year-old Charlie Croft of Crofton will be at 1 p.m. on Monday, October 12th at Huggert, Beard, and Giles Funeral Home, with burial to follow at Riverside Cemetery. Visitation will be from 2 p.m. to 5 p.m. on Sunday at the funeral home. Funeral services for 92-year-old Gracie Jean Allen of Hopkinsville will be at 1 p.m. on Tuesday, October 13th at Goodwin Funeral Home in Katy's, with burial to follow in Ancestral Haven Memorial Gardens. Visitation will be from 4 p.m. to 7 p.m. on Monday at the funeral home. And funeral services for 90-year-old Mary Rose Weatherwax of Oak Grove will be at noon on Monday, October 12th at Dogwood Funerals and Cremations of Crofton, with burial to follow at Kentucky Veterans Cemetery West. Visitation will be from 10 a.m. until the service hour on Monday at the funeral home. That's been your news and obituaries. Deontay Berry reporting.
11: Hi, I'm Whitney Holland, running to be your District 5 representative on the Christian County School Board. 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I humbly ask for your vote for Whitney Holland, Christian County School Board, District 5, on November 3rd. I'm Whitney Holland, and I'd be honored to serve you.
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17: The Apostle Paul wanted everyone to know that they can become a child of God. He says this is a faithful saying and worthy of all acceptance, that Christ Jesus came into the world to save sinners, of whom I am chief. However, for this reason I obtained mercy, that in me first Christ Jesus might show all longsuffering as a pattern to those who are going to believe on him for everlasting life. This is John Voss with the Eagle Way Church of Christ. We are located at 5068 Eagle Way Bypass in Hopkinsville, and we would be honored to have you as our guest this Sunday morning at 10 a.m.
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20: Here's your WHOP Weather Center forecast. High of 88 today, under mainly sunny skies, east winds 5 to 10 miles an hour. 61 tonight, cloudy. Cloudy skies tomorrow, thunderstorms likely. High temperatures reach up to 71. Slight chance for showers Sunday, with highs in the low 70s, mainly clear Monday. That's the forecast. I'm meteorologist Megan Mulford for 98.7 Light FM. Currently, it's 52 degrees.
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4: This is the Bloomberg Money Minute. American Express has a big bill coming due. The government is fining the company $350 million for failing to catch and report money laundering in its system. Federal regulators say the company failed to properly flag about $13 billion in suspicious trade-related activity over the past decade. Amex says it has identified areas for improvement in its compliance programs through internal and external reviews. Turning to trading, stock futures on the rise, ending a two-day losing streak. A report that OpenAI expects to reach or exceed $70 billion in annualized revenue by year-end is helping to ease concerns about the staying power of the AI boom. And Netflix is paying a reported $200 million for U.S. and Canadian rights to the 2027 Women's World Cup in Brazil. The deal puts it among the biggest media rights packages in women's sports and marks another major push by the streamer into live events. Netflix has also secured the rights to the 2031 tournament. Courtney Donahoe, Bloomberg Radio.
0: Good morning. It's 7:35. 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They're located out on the Fort Campbell Boulevard here in Hopkinsville. Go by and see them today or give them a call, 270-889-9645. In sports today, Christian County football coach Dustin Lopez talks about tonight's 6A District 1 football game against Henderson County. Also, UHA and Christian County's boys soccer teams completed their regular seasons last night. Western Kentucky took on Missouri State in a CUSA football game last night. And we've got lots more college football to tell you about as we get through the show today. But first, we have the sports quiz, which is brought to you by Summers Optical at 209 West 15th Street here in Hopkinsville. Go by then, see them, or give them a call at 270-886-8928. Today we're giving away a 3x5 American flag from Ball and Appliance on the Boulevard and a gift card from Chick-fil-A. The number to call when you know the answer to our quiz question, 270-885-5331. Again, you'll call the number 270-885-5331 when you know the answer to today's question. Who was the first United States president to attend a World Series game? That's your quiz question today. Who is the first United States president to attend a World Series game? When you know the answer to that, give us a call, 270-885-5331. Back with sports right after this.
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0: In a schedule filled with top 10 teams, the Christian County Tigers face their most important high school football game of the season tonight at the Stadium of Champions. Henderson County comes to town to face Christian County in their first Class 6A District 1 game of the season. Christian County coming in 2-4. They're coming off a bye week. Meanwhile, the Colonels are 3-4. They're coming off a 53-48 loss to George Rogers Clark last week. Henderson County, led by senior quarterback Brody Belt, who has thrown for 1,333 yards and 19 touchdowns this season. He also leads the Colonels in rushing, running for 425 yards and 8 scores. Christian County head coach Dustin Lopez said controlling Belt is easier said than done.
7: They're led by their quarterback for Henderson, number 10, Belt. I mean, as he goes, they go. He's been really good. I think he had 300 yards passing, 150 yards rushing against George Rogers Clark last week. And we played them last year. A lot of these guys are guys that I remember playing last year. Number 6, Jack Logan. Number 1, the Hagen kid. He's really good. I think he's their, you know, the quarterback's their most important player, but I think Hagen's their best player as a defensive end and what he can do there and as a tight end. Like I said, Logan's really good. They kind of throw some different backs back there. And then the Loveless kid's a sophomore that's they're real high on, and he makes plays.
0: Two teams are pretty even. Christian County averages 25.5 points per game. They give up 31.1 points per game. The Colonels average 34.8 points per game. They give up also 31.1 points per game. Two teams have one common opponent. Henderson defeated Davis County 42-3, and a week earlier, the Tigers rolled to a 48-5 win over the Panthers. Lopez said tonight's game should come down to turnovers and defense.
7: Defensively, you know, they've given up some points as well. They're kind of like us, where they've played a tough schedule, and, you know, it's hard to stop people in high school football these days. You know, I think both of us would say, you know, we need to be better defensively. And so that's kind of where we're at. I think there's some things we can get in the pass game on some explosives, but, you know, it's going to come down to who can limit turnovers and explosive plays by the other team. I think that's the big key.
0: Kickoff tonight is at 7 o'clock. Airtime for tonight's game, 6:20 p.m. on News Radio 99.3 FM and 12:30 a.m. WHOP. In boys high school soccer last night, University Heights Academy wrapped up its regular season as they defeated visiting Russellville 4-1 on senior night. Blazers goalkeeper Hayden Simmons, he was a senior. He'll remember the night more than his classmates. The senior goalkeeper scored his first career goal on a PK late in the second half. He also made 6 saves to pick up the win in goal. Senior Cal Givens scored 5 minutes into the match for a 1-0 lead. Then he had an assist for Graham Conrad, who made it 2-0 with 2:30 left in the first half. Givens made it 3-0 midway through the second half before the Panthers were able to cut the lead to 3-1 with 8 minutes remaining. UHA ended the regular season 12-5-2. They're the top seed for next week's District 8 tournament, which will be played at Fort Campbell. Todd County Central knocked off visiting Christian County 4-1 Thursday night in a boys' high school soccer match. The Rebels led 2-0 after goals at the 23-15 and 9:28 marks of the first half. Eric Hernandez drew the Tigers within 2-1 on an assist from Victor Hernandez with 6:02 to play in the half. Todd expanded its lead to 3-1 on a goal with 34:41 to go in the game and sealed the victory with a goal at 7:50 with the second half for the 4-1 lead. John Ross Cardwell had a pair of goals, and Spencer Poole and Samuel Perez Camillo added goals for Todd. Charlie Campbell, Jason Salazar, and Tyler Baker had assists. John Mark Campbell had 6 saves in goal for Todd Central. The Rebels finished the regular season at 12-5. The Tigers end the season at a 3-match losing skid. They're 11-9. Christian County scheduled to play Fort Campbell in the District 8 tournament semifinals Monday night on post. The winner advances to the District 8 championship Wednesday night against University Heights Academy. Meanwhile, the Rebels are scheduled to play the winner of the Foundation Christian Franklin Simpson match, which is going to be played on Saturday. They'll play Tuesday night in the District 13 tournament semifinals in Franklin. 7:41, back with more sports right after this.
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0: Western Kentucky football used an all-around team performance to defeat Missouri State 34-13 Thursday at Houchin-Smith Stadium. Hilltoppers scored first and led for the remainder of the game to improve to 1-1 in Conference USA play, 2-4 overall. The Bears fell to 1-4 and 0-1 in CUSA. Western rolled up 464 total yards of offense, including 233 rushing against Missouri State. A.J. Allen ran for 103 yards and two touchdowns to lead Western. Brock Glenn threw for 231 and a touchdown. The Hilltoppers scheduled to play next at Sam Houston State on Wednesday night. Louisville football is back on the gridiron tonight. The team will face off against Florida State at L&N Federal Credit Union Stadium. Cardinals 2-3 on the year, Florida State at 3-2. Meanwhile, the University of Kentucky football team battling injuries as it prepares to host number 10-ranked LSU Saturday night in Lexington. Injuries to backup linebackers Tavion Wallace and Antoine Smith and a ruling by the Kentucky Court of Appeals that has for now left fifth-year linebacker Alex Safari ineligible have greatly thinned UK's interior linebacking depth behind starters Grant Godfrey and Bo Barnes. Both teams enter the games with 4-1 overall records. The Wildcats are 2-1 in the SEC with road wins over Texas A&M and South Carolina. The Tigers are 1-1 in conference play. Kickoff scheduled for 6 o'clock with airtime set for 4 p.m. on 98.7 Light FM. Former Kentucky football star Randall Cobb is representing the Wildcats in the 2026 SEC Football Legends class. He and other former players and coaches will be recognized during the league's football weekend of champions during early December in Atlanta. Cobb played for UK from 2008 to 2010 and was one of the most versatile athletes the program has ever had, lining up at wide receiver, quarterback, and punt and kick returner. As a Wildcat, he went on to a 13-season-long career in the NFL after being drafted at wide receiver by the Packers in 2011. Look out down in Clarksville this weekend. The Austin Peay Governor's top 10 matchup with Tarleton State is a sellout, the school announced on Thursday. The Governors are 5-1, ranked number 8, while the Texans enter the game at 5-0 and ranked number 3. The last meeting between the two schools came in November of 2025. Tarleton State won 45-44 in overtime, and that loss prevented the Governors from reaching the FCS playoffs. Kickoff scheduled for 6 o'clock Saturday night. The White Sox are making things difficult. The team fell to the Guardians 9-5 in Game 4 of the ALDS at home last night. Chicago blew a 2-0 lead in the best-of-five series, with the winner-take-all game taking place in Cleveland tomorrow. The winner will face Tampa Bay in Game 1 of the ALCS on Monday. Meanwhile, the NLCS is already set. The Brewers are hosting two-time defending world champion the Los Angeles Dodgers for Game 1 on Sunday. And the Buccaneers stunned the Cowboys 24-16 on Thursday Night Football from Arlington to kick off Week 5. The week will end on Monday night as the Bills and Rams get together. That'll be on News Radio 99.3 FM and 1230 AM WHOP at 6 o'clock on Monday night. Did have a winner on our sports quiz today. Kenny Loftus is the winner for today. We wanted to know who was the first United States president to attend a World Series game. Kenny was there. He saw it. Woodrow Wilson in 1915. So Kenny is the winner of today's sports quiz. A 3x5 American flag from Baldwin Appliance is his, and a gift card from Chick-fil-A. So congratulations to Kenny. Just kidding about being there, Kenny. That's going to do it for sports. It's 7:45. Time now for the Leach Report.
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9: LSU leads the SEC in total offense and is averaging almost 44 points a game. Lane Kiffin's team wants to play fast, but LSU radio voice Chris Blair says Ole Miss did have some success with their pressure defense in slowing down quarterback Sam Levitt.
12: Got to him, affected his throw, not necessarily sacks and getting home, but they just tightened the pocket, they forced him out of the pocket. And then as the game wore on, I think he was seeing things that weren't there and he was bailing. So when teams can get effective pressure on the pocket, again, you have to wonder how much of the old Sam Levitt of, I got to get out of here, I got to make a play with my legs, where I think Coach Kiffin would say, we need you to stay in there a little bit longer. So I think it's an aggressive style defense that can slow LSU down. If you get them into negative plays, they are going to slow it down.
9: On the other side, Kentucky QB Kenny Minchie says it's all about staying in the moment.
13: In football and in, you know, in life, it's easy to either look back or look forward. It's hard to really focus on right now, and that's what our coach preaches, Coach Stein, offense, defensive coaches, coaching, teaching one play focus, because whether good play or bad play on the last play, you can't let that allow that to affect, you know, what's coming up.
9: It's homecoming, and UK will go to a throwback look with the Power K logo from the 70s and 80s on the helmets. That's a look at UK sports.
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11: A Harlan County crash involving a school bus sends 13 people to the hospital, 11 students, on Thursday morning. A school bus was pulling out from State Route 522 to turn onto US 119 when it entered the path of an incoming SUV. None of the injuries appear to be life-threatening, according to KSP. The investigation continues. The trials of Christina Chapman and Patrick Spear will be moving out of Martin County to Johnson County. They're charged in the case of 11-year-old Nicholas Spear's death. Both Chapman and Patrick Spear face charges for allegedly placing Nicholas in a situation that could cause physical injury. A wrongful death lawsuit from the Spear family estate has already been filed against the Martin County Board of Education, the Cabinet for Health and Family Services, and Spear's biological mother. A trial date has not been set. The man who allegedly obstructed the investigation into Brian Epperson was arrested Wednesday. Epperson is connected in the overdose deaths of Rachel Dawson and Kristen Morris. Caleb Thompson was Dawson's boyfriend, but officials say he threatened both Epperson and his original attorney, forcing Rachel Yavilak to withdraw. Epperson is due in court November 2nd, although his attorney has just asked for a third delay. It's unclear when Thompson's first day of court will be at this time. And Louisville Metro Police have arrested a 43-year-old man in connection with a September shooting along Dixie Highway.
14: Preston Culpepper faces first-degree assault and possession of a handgun by a convicted felon. Police say the September 20th shooting near JJ's Food Mart left a man seriously injured. Those injuries were not life-threatening. Culpepper is being held at LMDC. During his arrest, additional outstanding arrest warrants were served on Culpepper not related to the shooting investigation. Officials say no additional charges are expected. I'm John Shannon.
11: And I'm Lee Mowen.
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20: Here's your WHOP Weather Center forecast. High of 88 today, under mainly sunny skies, east winds 5 to 10 miles an hour. 61 tonight, cloudy. Cloudy skies tomorrow, thunderstorms likely. High temperatures reach up to 71. Slight chance for showers Sunday, with highs in the low 70s, mainly clear Monday. That's the forecast. I'm meteorologist Megan Mulford for 98.7 Light FM. Currently, it's 52 degrees.
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27: Owensboro native Darrell Waltrip won 84 races on the NASCAR circuit. He won three championships, retired from racing back in 2000, then went into a broadcast career where he was very successful. These days, at age 79, he has withdrawn from public life because of some cognitive issues that are affecting speech and movement and thoughts and some other things. So I thought we would revisit a conversation I had with Darrell 4 years ago. We not only talked about his racing career, but one phrase in broadcasting that made him famous.
30: So, Darrell, I wanted you to share with our listeners, for those of you who never saw you on TV or didn't see much of you, the phrase you always used at the beginning of every race.
31: Yeah, it's boogity, boogity, boogity, let's go racing, boys. My boss, David Hill, who's from Australia, and I don't think his elevator goes all the way to the top. He's always been kind of crazy and thinks outside the box. And so we were talking one day. I said, David, I just don't get it. These people, they start the year and the green flag is in the air. I said, that's not exciting. He said, "Well, you're a smart guy. Why don't you figure out something?" I said, "I'm gonna come up with something. I don't know what. I'm gonna come up with something."
30: And boogity, so boogity, morning, boogity is what you came up with?
31: Yeah. So, but let me tell you. So it's Sunday morning. I'm on the coach, getting ready for to go to our meeting. And Ray Stevens comes on the radio. I like country music, Channel 58. And so I'm listening to Ray Stevens. He says, and here he comes, boogity boogity. And there he goes, boogity boogity. That's it. That's it. That'll work.
30: Well, boogity, I can't even say it three times real fast. I wouldn't be able to pull it off.
31: Well, no, you're not a trained professional like I am. I'm a trained professional. That's a very good point.
30: Mm-hmm.
27: Daryl Waltrip, Kentucky native and always the entertainer. That's a conversation I had with him 4 years ago. As also mentioned, he's dealing with health issues and has withdrawn from public life. That'll do it for the show this week. Thanks so much for being with me. Gary Fogle, Kentucky Sports.
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12: NBC News Radio, I'm Lisa Taylor. Evacuations are underway along the northern Gulf Coast ahead of Hurricane Isaias. Residents along the coast, particularly in Alabama and the Florida Panhandle, are being told to head inland. Meteorologist Angie Lassman.
13: We are concerned about the power outages from the coast all the way inland, especially into portions of central and northern Alabama.
12: Isaias is forecast to make landfall near the Alabama border sometime overnight tonight. New York City Mayor Zohran Mamdani is outraged after ICE agents shot a man Thursday on the Bronx-Manhattan border. Pringle reports.
21: A fuming Mayor Mamdani calls the shooting unconscionable.
22: There is no explanation for federal officers firing this many rounds into a car.
21: Mamdani notes that ICE agents were in plain clothes, some dressed as construction workers.
22: Residents have no idea if these are law enforcement agents.
21: The mayor is calling on the Trump administration to end ICE operations in the city. The Department of Homeland Security says agents were trying to arrest an immigrant here illegally with a criminal record who tried to flee the arrest, ramming ICE vehicles.
12: Students and faculty at Columbia University are showing their support for Jane Doe in the Cornell University gang rape case. More from Mark Mayfield.
23: One professor said it's important to hold people accused of sexual violence accountable.
32: For four decades, we found when I was their age, which was a long time ago, we were having the same conversation.
23: The protest in Morningside Heights was just one of many campus demonstrations happening as part of a National Day of Action. Groups also gathered in Manhattan's Foley Square, wearing t-shirts and holding signs reading, "I am Jane Doe."
33: So
1: The drummer for the band Journey was taken to the hospital during a Tulsa concert. A spokesman says Dean Castronovo was helped from the stage at the end of the second song last night. The spokesman says Castronovo had a medical emergency but declined to elaborate. Another drummer filled in and the concert continued. Details of Castronovo's condition have not been released. 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
9: Good morning, and this is Deontay Berry reporting. Kentucky State Police released more information into a shooting in Muhlenberg County that killed a Drakesboro woman and led to the arrest of a Bremen man. The Muhlenberg County Sheriff's Office conducted a welfare check at a residence on Wild Horse Lane in Bremen on Monday and found 39-year-old Amber DeArmond of Drakesboro deceased inside. Investigation determined that DeArmond has sustained a gunshot wound to the head. 33-year-old Skylar Shanks of Bremen was arrested and charged with murder, fleeing or evading police, drug charges, and evidence tampering. For 50 years, Trigg County has celebrated community fellowship, agriculture, and especially country ham, and this weekend continues that tradition as the Trigg County Ham Festival will take over downtown Katy's. The party kicks off Friday morning at 10 a.m. with the opening ceremonies, and Beth Sumner with Trigg County Tourism says they'll get off to a patriotic and rockin' start as they celebrate 50 years of the Ham Festival and the 250th birthday of the United States. Events and activities will take place through the day Friday and Saturday with vendors, a petting zoo, carnival rides, and concerts starting at 7 p.m. both nights.
11: So we have lots of things, and it'll run all during the day. The vendors will be open until, typically they're open till dark, you know, and then, of course, the concerts go on until almost 9 o'clock. Right. Concerts are at, it's actually called, the address is 21 Spring Street, which is our farmer's market area. It's a nice big area. We set up a mobile stage. There's plenty of seating. We have both straw bales that you can sit on. You can bring your own chair if you want to bring a lawn chair, or we have some bleachers.
9: The Wings Over Western Kentucky Air Show is coming back to Madisonville on Saturday for its fourth year, and folks are invited to witness historic military aircraft taking flight along with a variety of aerobatic performances. The show will be at Madisonville Regional Airport with gates opening at 10 a.m. and the air show starting at 11:30 a.m. and it's all free to attend. And Clarksville police are investigating after a motorcyclist was found deceased in the area of Craft Street Thursday morning. That's been your news, and this is Deontay Berry reporting for WHOP News.
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14: Here's your WHOP Weather Center forecast. High of 88 today, under mainly sunny skies, east winds 5 to 10 miles an hour. 61 tonight, cloudy. Cloudy skies tomorrow, thunderstorms likely. High temperatures reach up to 71. Slight chance for showers Sunday, with highs in the low 70s, mainly clear Monday. That's the forecast. I'm meteorologist Megan Mulford for 98.7 Light FM. Right now, it's 54 degrees.
0: Good morning, it's 8:06, time now for WHOP Sports. I'm Joe Wilson. Well, in a schedule filled with top 10 teams, the Christian County Tigers face their most important high school football game of the season tonight at the Stadium of Champions. Henderson County comes to town to face Christian County in their first Class 6A District 1 game of the season. Christian County 2-4 coming off a bye week. Henderson County 3-4. They're coming off a 53-48 loss to George Rogers Clark last week. Christian County head coach Dustin Lopez said this game could come down to turnovers and defense.
2: Defensively, you know, they've given up some points as well. They're kind of like us, where they've played a tough schedule, and, you know, it's hard to stop people in high school football these days. You know, I think both of us would say, you know, we need to be better defensively. And so that's kind of where we're at. I think there's some things we can get in the pass game on some explosives, but, you know, it's going to come down to who can limit turnovers and explosive plays by the other team. I think that's the big key.
0: 7 o'clock kickoff for tonight's game. 6:20 is airtime on News Radio 99.3 FM and 1230 AM WHOP. In boys high school soccer last night, University Heights Academy wrapped up its regular season with a 4-1 win over visiting Russellville on senior night. And in Elkton last night, it was Todd County Central knocking off visiting Christian County 4-1 to end the Tigers' regular season. Christian County scheduled to play Fort Campbell in a District 8 tournament semifinal on Monday night on post. The winner advances to the District 8 championship on Wednesday night to face

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2: It's a big weekend of college football in the area. It started last night as Western Kentucky defeated Missouri State 34-13 at Houchin-Smith Stadium. Hilltoppers scored first and led for the remainder of the game to improve to 1-1 in Conference USF play and 2-4 overall. The Bears fell to 1-4 and 0-1 in CUSA. Meanwhile, Louisville back on the gridiron tonight. They'll play host to Florida State. Tomorrow, University of Kentucky football team battling injuries, but as it prepares to host for number 10-ranked LSU tomorrow night in Lexington. Kickoff for that one scheduled for 6 o'clock. Airtime set for 4 p.m. on 98.7 Light FM. And don't look now, but the biggest game of the weekend is Austin Peay and Tarleton State. It's a top 10 matchup down in Clarksville. The school announced yesterday that game is sold out. The Governors are 5-1. They're ranked number 8, while the Texans enter the game at 5-0. They're ranked number 3. And the last time they played, last November, Tarleton State won 45-44 in overtime, and the loss prevented the Governors from reaching the FCS playoffs. So Austin Peay with a little revenge on their mind. Kickoff schedule for 6 o'clock tomorrow night. In Major League Baseball last night, the White Sox were defeated by the Guardians 9-5. That ALDS series tied up at 2 apiece. They'll play Game 5 tomorrow. Meanwhile, the NLCS is set. The Brewers are hosting the Dodgers on Sunday in Game 1. And the Buccaneers stunned the Cowboys 24-16 on Thursday Night Football from Arlington to kick off Week 5. Week 5 wraps up on Monday night as the Rams host the Bills. We'll have it for you at 6 o'clock on News Radio 99.3 FM and 1230 AM WHOP. And finally, the Predators bashed the Canadiens 5-2 for Montreal last night. Adam Edstrom scored twice in the third period for Nashville, who's now 2-1-1. They'll visit Ottawa tomorrow night. It's 8:10. That's a look at sports. 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
3: This is the Bloomberg Money Minute. American Express has a big bill coming due. The government is fining the company $350 million for failing to catch and report money laundering in its system. Federal regulators say the company failed to properly flag about $13 billion in suspicious trade-related activity over the past decade. Amex says it has identified areas for improvement in its compliance programs through internal and external reviews. Turning to trading, stock futures on the rise, ending a two-day losing streak. A report that OpenAI expects to reach or exceed $70 billion in annualized revenue by year-end is helping to ease concerns about the staying power of the AI boom. And Netflix is paying a reported $200 million for U.S. and Canadian rights to the 2027 Women's World Cup in Brazil. The deal puts it among the biggest media rights packages in women's sports and marks another major push by the streamer into live events. Netflix has also secured the rights to the 2031 tournament. Courtney Donahoe, Bloomberg Radio.
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0: Welcome back into the Early Bird Show. It's 8:16. It's Friday morning, October the 9th. It's your bonus hour of the show today. We appreciate you tuning in, listening to us. Try to wrap up your week on a positive note here. Right now, it's 58 degrees in Hopkinsville. We're on our way up to 88 today under partly cloudy skies. Overcast tonight with a low of 61. I've got some rain moving in, though. Cloudy with scattered thunderstorms likely late tomorrow with a high of 71. And then Sunday, overcast with a chance of some scattered showers early with a high of 73. And then out it goes. And then next Monday, Tuesday, Wednesday, mostly sunny each day. And highs in the mid to upper 80s for those 3 days. Jeff, good morning to you. I hope everything's going all right with you.
1: Yep, doing well. It's football Friday, and I guess since Hannah's not here, it's okay if we talk about football.
0: Somewhere she's going.
1: I know.
0: I feel she's like going, something's happening.
1: That's right. Yeah. She's sitting over in the corner somewhere going, sports.
0: Yeah, that's right. That's right. Correct. Oh, yes, it is. It should be. I'm kind of excited about tonight's game.
1: Oh, yeah. Yeah, big high school football game tonight out at the Stadium of Champions. Christian County hosting Henderson County. Both teams beginning district play tonight. And you can win tonight, then you're more than likely securing at least one home playoff game.
0: Yep.
1: Because there's only three teams in the district.
0: Yes.
1: For this year. Next year we'll go back to four teams in the district, and if you can get a win tonight, then you should have a leg up on being able to get a home one, at least one,
0: right?
1: One playoff game at home, and then if you can win tonight, being the Christian County Tigers, and you can pick up a win next week, then you get to be at home at least two games.
0: Yes.
1: So a big stretch of games coming up for the Christian County Tigers. And as I mentioned, I was out at the stadium on Wednesday. Beautiful. Looks beautiful out there. They've done a lot of work even since we were there 2 weeks ago. And really, really looks nice. And the company that installed the turf, I don't know how I saw it, but it popped up in my feed on Facebook. But they got a lot of great aerial shots.
0: Yeah.
1: Really looks cool. And, you know, there's a Facebook page that they go around the state of Kentucky and they take aerial shots of turf fields and how they're designed and the way they look. And
0: uh-huh.
1: I would imagine that at some point Christian County will pop up on there just because of the seating capacity of our stadium. A lot of your smaller colleges
0: don't have
1: stadiums like what we have as far as the seating is concerned and the press box. I mean, it's from the 30 to the 30.
0: Yeah.
1: I mean, there's no problem when you come over here if you're in the media finding somewhere to broadcast from.
0: That's true. Yes.
1: We've actually got three boxes. We've got two for WHOP and then one visitor's box that we can utilize. Now, obviously, we don't use them as much as we used to with just the one team, but we can accommodate multiple people that want to come over. So
0: am I wrong, but didn't the company that put the turf down, didn't they come straight from the big house?
1: I think they
0: installed it
1: at
0: Michigan and
1: right.
0: then came here,
1: yeah,
0: which is kind of cool.
1: Yeah, and they've done a lot of the work over at Murray State, too.
0: Yeah. Oh, it's beautiful over there.
1: It is beautiful over there. Yeah. And, of course, they've done baseball, too,
0: yeah.
1: and softball, I think.
0: Yeah, they have. It really looks good over at Murray.
1: And a lot of progress being made at our baseball and softball fields, too.
0: Mm-hmm.
1: They've got the poles up now for the netting that's going to go back behind home plate.
0: Right.
1: So they put those big poles up. Okay. Foul poles are up.
0: Yeah.
1: One, the third base dugout is up for softball.
0: I saw that the other day.
1: They've got that up. And I think I met a concrete truck this morning leaving the neighborhood. Uh-huh. So there are probably some more concrete being poured over there. I'm assuming that's where
0: this
1: it was going.
0: This weather is really making it where they can get some stuff done.
1: Right. It is. Yeah. Of course, you know, it'll be spring sports will be here before you know it. I mean, winter sports can officially start practicing a week from yesterday.
0: Mm-hmm. Officially.
1: Officially,
0: although
1: yeah.
0: I know some coaches.
1: I know they've been there's been some conditioning going on.
0: Yes, that's what you want
1: there's
0: to call
1: been some
0: it,
1: extended PE classes.
0: That's correct, yes. Absolutely.
1: Been some extended PE classes when the gym is available. But, you know, volleyball has dibs right now on the gym, but still have the auxiliary gym where they can get some work in. Wrestling can get some work in as well. So, Yeah, it's going to be here for you. No, actually, a week from tonight, you'll get to see the Kentucky Wildcats and hear the Kentucky Wildcats for the first time.
0: Isn't that something?
1: Yep, Travis Ford in Little Rock.
0: Yep.
1: Not sure what their mascot is, but I'll learn between now and next Friday.
0: Right, right.
1: But and something a little different for next Friday. We are going to have the broadcast, and it's going to be on 98.7 Light FM, like always. But instead of the customary 90-minute program pregame, for next week only, they're playing three exhibition games.
0: Right.
1: So this one, I think it's special. Something's different about it. Uh-huh. Than the other two.
0: Gotcha.
1: So this one will just be a 30-minute pregame and a 30-minute postgame.
0: Okay.
1: So we're going to come on the air at 5:30 with the pregame coverage, and then they'll tip that one off at 6 o'clock next Friday night. So
0: hard to believe.
1: Yeah.
0: Did you know Murray State started there?
1: They did.
0: They beat Wichita State the other night.
1: Yeah.
0: I don't know if everybody heard that, but they beat them by 93-87 or something like that.
1: Of course, you hear these schools having these secret scrimmages.
0: Uh-huh. Right. Yeah, and I think
1: didn't Louisville and Bellarmine play?
0: They, I think so, but they've got a they play Kansas, I believe, in a scrimmage that's going to be televised.
1: Oh, yeah.
0: On the 21st, of October.
1: Oh yeah, so the pregame is the preseason's gotten to be just as big.
0: I know it
1: you
0: has.
1: Know, it's those because some of those games are what I call more marquee as far as name is concerned.
0: Yeah.
1: Like they're playing Texas. They're scrimmaging Texas Tech in the preseason.
0: Yes.
1: So, I mean, I think that's the next one after Little Rock. So, but I'm sure they're doing Travis a favor.
0: Yeah.
1: And having him come. All these games are at Rupp,
0: right.
1: By the way. All these scrimmages are at Rupp. So, but yeah, UK football, UK basketball a week from tonight.
0: Hard to believe.
1: It is hard to believe, yeah. That's what I put on the sports schedule. I send the sports schedule out, and I put this is a crossover season.
0: I saw that, yeah.
1: Or overlap season, I think is what I put, overlap season, because basketball begins on Friday night. So
0: yep.
1: You got both the UK basketball and football. It causes me problems because I got to remember to schedule the right game. I didn't do that one year. I messed that up. I got it corrected, but I had scheduled basketball on a football day and football on a basketball day.
0: Oh, that's easy.
1: Well,
0: they're
1: two different animals.
0: Absolutely.
1: Yeah, two different.
0: A little bit
1: animals.
0: Longer on a football.
1: Just a little bit. Yeah, just a little. And they do a longer pregame too.
0: Yeah.
1: And the breaks, it's all different. J.R. Knight is here, mayor of Hopkinsville. We'll be talking to him here in just a bit. As I did mention, Hannah is out. Of course, Joe will be away next week, so you'll have myself and Hannah. And we'll get everything started on Monday morning. Kind of interesting to see what happens with IESIA, however you pronounce it.
0: I have a feeling that that's going to severely impact the vacation plans.
1: It could very well.
0: Yeah, yeah. We were actually supposed to go to Pensacola.
1: Were you?
0: We're starting to kind of get the gloom and doom going
1: right,
0: on.
1: Yeah.
0: I think we're going to continue to wait and see, but
1: right.
0: You know, there's no gas down there.
1: No, there's no gas.
0: Already
1: probably
0: warned everybody.
1: Not a lot of food.
0: Yep.
1: There's not a lot of gas, if any.
0: They're worried about flooding and trees
1: and
0: wind and stuff.
1: And electricity, you know, you would I think a lot of that, like that particular area, they're telling people don't even try to show up until Monday.
0: Right.
1: You know, don't even, you know, if you were supposed to be there tomorrow or Sunday,
0: don't go.
1: Yep. Don't go. So.
0: They're talking about tornadoes, though, farther up into all
1: the way,
0: and even some flooding and stuff, wind damage all the way up into Tennessee.
1: I know, and yeah.
0: So
1: one good thing, if you want to say it's a good thing, it's now tracking a little farther to the east.
0: Yeah.
1: Now, that doesn't help Florida.
0: Right.
1: Because moving closer now to Pensacola.
0: Yep. And Destin.
1: Destin and some of those places. Yeah. So, but one of the cone graphics that I saw this morning had it a little farther to the east, even of us.
0: Jim Cantore was in Pensacola, and everybody was like, dun, dun, dun.
1: Yeah, I know.
0: You know, if he's there, problems.
1: Yeah, there's problems when he shows up in
0: your town.
1: That is true. Joe, today is Curious Events Day.
0: All right, very nice.
1: So I guess if you're curious about an event, today's the day.
0: Okay.
1: It's Fire Prevention Day today.
0: That should be every day.
1: That should be every day, yeah. You know, and that fall burning is in effect. You're not supposed to burn anything.
0: No.
1: From October 1st to, I think it's like December 31st or something like that, before 6 p.m.
0: Right.
1: You're supposed to do it all in the evening. We've been so dry.
0: Yeah.
1: And one day this week, the relative humidity was like 10%.
0: Yeah, there was actually a warning yesterday
1: about
0: burning, you know.
1: Yeah.
0: It's
1: not there
0: today.
1: Yeah, you're not supposed to be burning anything until after 6 o'clock at night.
0: Yep.
1: Let's see here. And you can see from time to time, you know, field fires.
0: Yes.
1: You know, that do pop up from time to time. It's National Sneakers Day.
0: All right. Very good.
1: Yeah. Yeah. Some call them tennis shoes. Mm-hmm. Tennis shoes.
0: Yeah.
1: Tennis shoes. It's tennis, but it's real quick. Yeah. It's also Scrubs Day.
0: Very good.
1: So people that like to wear scrubs or in that field and do wear scrubs.
0: Yep.
1: Yeah. It's also Submarine Hoagie Hero Grinder Day.
0: All right.
1: So I guess it's all
0: celebrating your
1: ham
0: own
1: and cheese.
0: Way, right?
1: That's right. A ham and cheese sandwich. Yeah. Like we had this discussion the other day. You know, didn't know they were called hoagies until I got into school and they started had hoagies on the menu.
0: Yeah. It's like, what is that?
1: Yeah. And then Submarine sandwich.
0: Yeah.
1: Which that's basically it's a sub sandwich.
0: It's not a submarine.
1: It's not a submarine. No,
0: shocking,
1: no, I know. And then of course a hero.
0: Yeah.
1: That's a little bit different than a grinder.
0: That's right.
1: They're all different in their own way.
0: That's right. Depending on where you're from.
1: It's probably what area
0: of the country.
1: Sure. Exactly. A couple of jokes this morning.
0: Okay.
1: The waiter asked if I wanted a box for my leftovers.
0: All right.
1: But I told him I'm not into fighting.
0: Hmm.
1: That one is pretty good, though.
0: That one's all right. I'm not going to gong you for that one.
1: Okay. Yeah. Okay. Yeah. I thought that one was pretty good.
0: Yeah.
1: Yeah. I thought that was pretty good. You're not going to gong me for
0: I'm
1: that,
0: not gonna
1: though?
0: I'm not going to gong you for that one.
1: Not
0: no.
1: going to gong me for
0: yep.
1: that? Okay.
0: That's right.
1: Okay. All right. Let's see here. If you see a crime at an Apple store, are you an eyewitness?
0: All right. Well, we're getting closer, but since it's Friday, I'm in a good mood. I'm gonna let that
1: okay,
0: one go too.
1: Okay.
0: Yeah.
1: All right.
0: Yeah.
1: Yeah. You know, if this was visual, it would be a lot better because, of course, there's no E. You know.
0: Yeah.
1: It's,
0: no. Right.
1: It's I. Yeah. You know.
0: Hey, someone just texted us into it. Said it's now been upgraded to a Category 3.
1: I know. Isn't that something?
0: Yes.
1: Yeah. Yeah. That makes it even worse. By the way,
0: it does.
1: Yeah.
0: Yes.
1: The higher the number, the worse.
0: Correct. Yeah.
1: Yeah. Yeah. Now we're talking. 120.
0: That might be getting some people's attention in Florida. I was down there one year when they had a Category 2, and I went out and asked this guy that lived in one of the locals. I said, "Well, how bad is this thing going to be?" He said, "We got a hurricane coming."
1: Yeah.
0: I said,
1: "Yeah."
0: He said, "Well, what's it supposed to be?" I said, "A 2. He goes, "You'll be all right." He wouldn't even worry about it at all.
1: Don't worry about it. Yeah. There was a guy on one of the newscasts that I was watching the other night, and He had been through several, and I mean he's right on the ocean.
0: Yeah,
1: I mean, and they showed the watermark to how high it got.
0: Yeah,
1: you know, most of those houses down there are on stilts anyway. Uh-huh. You know, on big poles. You know, and but he said this one, his wife had insisted because they were getting older that they go inland and stay with family.
0: Yeah,
1: so he was going to leave. He said, "I'm reluctantly leaving."
0: Yeah,
1: but I think now you know, anytime you get. You know, high end 2 into the 3 category, you probably don't need to stick around.
0: That's true.
1: My brother, they sat through one, the one that demolished, I think it was Mexico Beach.
0: Yeah, I was down there for that one,
1: okay,
0: too.
1: Okay, yeah. Okay. My brother said that was and they since have moved out of there.
0: Yeah.
1: They live in the hills of East Tennessee now. They built a cabin.
0: They have a whole other
1: problems now. Yeah, but they live in the hills of East Tennessee, and not too far from Gatlinburg. Beautiful area.
0: Yeah.
1: Beautiful area. Beautiful views. But he said that that one that came through there, and they didn't have power for a long time.
0: Wow.
1: They had generators, but
0: well, I know
1: still.
0: That Pensacola had a. I think Ivan got them in 2004 because there are a lot of places, if you go to Pensacola, there's a lot of places that have like high water marks where Ivan had hit them. So, I mean, they've lived through this before.
1: Oh, yeah.
0: So they know
1: what's
0: coming.
1: Yeah, but brother said, not again.
0: Yeah, I don't blame
1: him. Not doing that again.
0: I don't blame
1: him. Of course, it just demolished his property, tore his house up.
0: Yeah.
1: I mean, it just, you know, they were still able to live in it, but
0: there was a lot
1: of tree damage. They had beautiful trees and just. It did not look the same from when I saw it till he sent me pictures.
0: Yeah.
1: That's been several years ago.
0: I was watching something this morning before I came to work. It was the Joplin, Missouri tornado, and it had some video that I'd never seen before, and it was like Mayfield, and it was taken down to nothing.
1: Right.
0: Did have a text come in, too, Jeff.
1: Yeah.
0: We were talking about turf.
1: Oh, I know.
0: And our good friend, who is I'll just tell you, he is He wears green and gold.
1: Yeah, he
0: all
1: does.
0: The time.
1: Hey, all the time.
0: He said, turf, turf, turf, nothing like an all-natural surface. I know a private school that'll have a fairway for an outfield. And it does look good over there.
1: Yeah,
0: they've done a good job
1: does.
0: With their field
1: it
0: over
1: does.
0: There at UHA.
1: Yeah, theirs yep. does.
0: Yep.
1: It both have their advantages.
0: They do.
1: I'll leave it. You know, both of them have their advantages.
0: I will say though that he's going to be watching the rain more. He'll be more worried about it than the
1: right.
0: folks that have turf.
1: Oh yeah. yeah. Oh yeah. Yeah. Yeah. With turf, it, you know. I mean, I did see him last Friday night. By the way.
0: And oh, did you?
1: We were talking about fields and different things and. And that did come up.
0: Yeah.
1: And I said, you know, the big advantage of that, as long as there is no lightning,
0: mm-hmm.
1: I mean, you can play baseball.
0: That's right.
1: You know, once it stops, I mean, you're good
0: Let's
1: to go.
0: That's right.
1: You're good to go. You know, as long as they did their job with the drainage and everything and mm-hmm. you know, did all that.
0: Yep.
1: I mean, you're good to go. You are good to go. Hey, let's do our quiz real
0: quick
1: let's
0: do
1: here.
0: That.
1: We have a box of chocolates to give away from Jay Schrecker Jewelry in downtown Hopkinsville. Also, we're going to give away a $15 gift card to the Krusty Pig this morning, but we need one more person to go in our cup. We've got four in the cup. We need one more. And this is a musical question this morning. What year did Billy Joel release We Didn't Start the Fire?
0: I would have known this one.
1: Would you?
0: Yeah.
1: I would have known... The decade.
0: Yeah, I would have known it.
1: Yeah.
0: Yeah.
1: I know I played it a lot.
0: We did. Yeah. Yeah. Z100 was wearing it out,
1: yeah.
0: I'll tell you.
1: When I was in my DJ, my DJ career, we played it a lot.
0: You,
1: look at there.
0: Yeah, I know.
1: Yeah,
0: but
1: I know.
0: Not sure we have
1: I
0: a
1: don't
0: name,
1: know.
0: Do
1: they
0: we?
1: Have a name. They sent me the year. We need your name and the
0: there
1: answer.
0: He goes.
1: Yeah.
0: He got it.
1: Okay. All right. Now we've got it.
0: Yep.
1: We do have it. Yep. Douglas King. Douglas King is our winner this morning. So let me write that down real quick here.
0: Yeah, that was 1989
1: uh-huh.
0: was your answer.
1: Mm-hmm.
0: And I remember that because a lot of mornings I was on my way over to Austin Peay.
1: Right.
0: And that would come on.
1: Yeah.
0: That was one of those songs that after about a week and a half, it was like, oh, no, it's on again.
1: I know.
0: Now you hear it, and it's like, oh, yeah, I hadn't heard that one in a while.
1: Yeah, I hadn't heard that in a while. Yeah. Well, we play it here.
0: That's right. It's a
1: here.
0: Good song.
1: It's a good song. Yeah. It is. Very good song. All right, Joe, I'm ready to shake.
0: Oh, you are.
1: If you
0: okay.
1: got something
0: All
1: for
0: right,
1: me.
0: I got you.
1: All right. So, man, got something a little different for us today.
0: Yeah, there you go.
1: Yeah. Remind me, who is this?
0: This is Debbie Gibson.
1: I was going to say, is this Debbie Gibson?
0: Yeah.
1: I had it on the tip of my tongue. I was going to say Debbie Gibson, but about the same time I was asking you who this is.
0: And Jeff is shaking up the cup, so we're going to have a winner here for our gift certificate.
1: Yeah. The mall queen of singing.
0: That's correct, yes.
1: She had some good stuff. Come on,
0: well,
1: Joe.
0: Come on now.
1: She had some good stuff. Come on.
0: I know there's
1: It was classic 80s. Come on,
0: That
1: Joe.
0: Is right. It was
1: classic
0: 80s. Yes.
1: Come on.
0: Yes, it was classic 80s.
1: It was
0: 80s.
1: Classic 80s.
0: Yep.
1: All right. Since I'm in here, I'm just going to... Joe is...
0: I'm witnessing.
1: Joe is witnessing. And
0: Are you
1: I'm,
0: able to get your
1: I'm,
0: hand down
1: I
0: in
1: am
0: that?
1: Barely.
0: Okay. Yeah.
1: I'm looking, and I'm going to pull one out. I've got one.
0: All right. Here
1: and
0: we go.
1: And our winner today is going to be... It is Stacy Darnell.
0: All right, Stacy.
1: Stacy Darnell is our winner today.
0: He's going to have to make another trip to Hoptown.
1: That's right. I think he's here a lot.
0: Yeah.
1: I think he comes down here a lot. But Stacy Darnell up in southern Hopkins County is checking in this. He checked in this week, and he gets the $15 gift card to the Krusty Pig. So come on by, and Stacy, and pick that up at your next convenience. And again, we've got chocolate here as well that folks have won over the last several weeks. To come on by and pick that up as well. All right, let's do our birthdays here real quick. 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All right, Bobby Cook, happy birthday today. Lucas Pryor, happy birthday from the neighborhood. Frank Pollard Sr. is celebrating a birthday today as well. Now, on Saturday, tomorrow, Clay Dunn, happy birthday from Living Hope Baptist Church. And Joe Sandifer, happy birthday on Saturday. On Sunday, Jonelle Herndon, happy birthday. Lori Maxwell, I hear she can
0: really
1: take
0: good.
1: Some pictures.
0: Yeah. She and Peyton are oftentimes really, down there together. Uh-huh. But yeah, Lori's a really good photographer.
1: I understand that she's pretty good around a camera. Mm-hmm. St. John's Methodist Church. What is sunflower photography?
0: Yes,
1: what is it?
0: That's
1: is
0: correct.
1: It called sunflower?
0: Yes.
1: Yeah, yeah, yeah. But happy birthday to Lori. Yeah, she shared before.
0: Yep, she has. She helps me out some.
1: She's helped out. Also, Lee Himes is celebrating a birthday on Sunday.
0: That's correct.
1: So I'll tell all those folks happy birthday over the next several days. All right, 8:36, back with the mayor of Hopkinsville. That's coming up next.
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6: Here's your WHOP Weather Center forecast. High of 88 today, under mainly sunny skies, east winds 5 to 10 miles an hour. 61 tonight, cloudy. Cloudy skies tomorrow, thunderstorms likely. High temperatures reach up to 71. Slight chance for showers Sunday, with highs in the low 70s, mainly clear Monday. That's the forecast. I'm meteorologist Megan Mulford for 98.7 Light FM. Right now, it's 54 degrees.
0: It is 59 right now in Katy, 65 over in Elkton. It's coming up on 8:39. And Jeff, I'll turn it over to you.
1: 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Member FDIC, we're glad to have back in our studios the mayor of Hopkinsville, J.R. Knight, is joining us. Mayor, good morning. I think this is what they call a Chamber of Commerce Day.
7: Yes, sir. It is.
1: When you're in the chamber business or running a city and you want tourists to come to your town, this is great weather for that.
7: Yes, it's a beautiful weather for that, and I hope everybody gets out. We got the marathon this weekend. Come on out. Toby and them are doing a great job getting ready for that. We're going to have a lot of fun with that. Kiwanis are doing pancakes, I believe, on Saturday morning, too, so we got a lot going on right there. But we want everyone to come out and enjoy Hopkinsville and get out and enjoy our downtown areas and walk around and just have a good weekend, and it's going to have great weather for it. Yeah. You know, we're talking about a little rain tomorrow night, but thank goodness we'll take that, too.
1: Yeah,
7: we do need that.
1: Not going to affect the football game tonight. Weather should be great for that at the stadium.
7: Joe's got to work tonight. We appreciate all that.
0: That's correct. Yeah. It'll be a late one.
7: Yes, yeah, but I tell you what.
1: I
7: tell you what, it's going to be great. We're going to have the stadium full. I hope want all the community to come out and get behind our Christian County Tigers. Mm-hmm. You know, everyone please come out and enjoy our community and look what our school board has done for us with the new school, bringing it together. But you come and support them young men and the cheerleaders and support the band. I tell you what, that band is going to be out.
1: Isn't that something, JR?
7: Oh, man.
1: band was good when we were in high school, but it's at a new level.
7: It is at a new level. You know, when Mr. Brown and them were doing it, and, you know, we thought the parking lot was full then. I was over there the other day at a volleyball tournament.
1: Right.
7: And they was out there practicing last Saturday. And I said, well, man, we parked up on the road over here. Yeah. Because the band,
1: a lot of band.
7: You know, my hat's off to all the band, mm-hmm, and everyone there, and the parents, thank you.
1: Yeah.
7: Thank you for getting your children involved, and because it is a lot of work and a lot of time. Because they got the band ball game tonight, and then we got to be in Mayfield tomorrow,
1: right,
7: for the band. So, you know, we got a lot going on. So.
1: A lot of stuff going on.
7: Yes, we do.
1: October 1st, a transition in city services with CDS. And now you're able to go online and kind of fill out some of your paperwork there. Kind of talk about that transition a little bit. And I know some of the folks came over.
7: Yes, some of them
1: That were there with the community services. Now they've moved over with the city.
7: Yes, they moved over with the city. You know, the building codes department did move over. They stayed, basically, they never left their office.
1: Okay.
7: You know, just a few offices changed downstairs. Peter and them are working very hard to get that up and running. The GIS part is too. But our thing here is, we want you, if you're sitting on the beach in Daytona and want to go ahead and buy your building permit, you can get right on your telephone or your laptop, and you can get this done before you get home.
1: Mm-hmm.
7: You know, everybody's all you're on vacation. But, you know, you can take care of this stuff while you're doing this, and they can get the paperwork started and everything going and be ready to go. And you don't have to even walk through that front door for the very first time. You can go ahead and get stuff started and rolling before you ever get there.
1: It's a process. Did you put this in line so that maybe the process would be faster?
7: Yes, it is faster. It will make it easier. You know, and they're also having online trainings. If you want to go to the YouTube channel and get on there, you can look at this, get on there. Amanda says, just get on there, and trust me, her and Peter have extensive, and Cody have done extensive work to make sure it's easy to walk you right through what you need to do to get online and get all the permittings, electrical permits, the building permits, stormwater pieces, all that is online, ready to go.
1: Yeah, there's a lot that goes into adding to your house.
7: Yes,
1: you're going to have an addition or you're building a new building on your property.
7: Yeah.
1: You have to have the proper permits for things
7: in the
1: like
7: city
1: that.
7: Of Hockenville, you got to have the proper permits and everything. You know, out in the county, they don't have the permitting or the regulations like we have in the city.
1: Mm-hmm.
7: But they do. They have some, and I'm thankful for that. But, you know, the city has, you know, if you put a shed in your backyard, you have to have a permit for that. You add a deck, you got to have permits. You know, anything like that, you have to have the permitting for all that. And now we're trying to make it easier, so you don't even have to come into City Hall.
1: Right.
7: Tommy Holloman and them and Ross and them will come out and inspect it, make it easier for you, and moving right along.
1: Yeah. The website, is it available through the city website,
7: yeah,
1: or does it have its own dedicated?
7: Go through the city website,
1: okay,
7: and get there. And they do have that, but I didn't bring that website with me. But
1: no,
7: we do have, they have their own website.
1: Okay, good. So just go to the city website if you're going to be doing any building or needing any permits. You can do that online. I guess you can still, if you're not an online person, you can still go in.
7: You walk in that front door.
1: You can still walk
7: door,
1: in
7: yes,
1: and fill things out that
7: right,
1: way too.
7: Exactly. But, you know, online, in person, either way, but we're trying to make it easier and streamline it so it makes it easier for everyone out there.
1: Okay, good. A lot of talk in the community and across the country about data centers.
7: Yes, it is. There's a lot of talk, and you did hear the news about it, where the planning and zoning is doing a lot of looking and how they're going to do that. And I understand the corridor, because we, for 3.5 years, we've talked about Clay Street, Campbell Street, and all that right through there, and that inner city piece that is not being used right now because it is I-1, I-2,
1: mm-hmm,
7: right through there. Because you remember, we used to have the mill there, Southern States.
1: Mm-hmm.
7: You know, we had Elk Brand right there. You know, a lot of things all up and down that corridor, right, the back of warehousing, mm-hmm, and so on. But when you take that, but you also got to remember the residents,
1: mm-hmm,
7: in that area. You know, I think it's a great thing. The data centers will be economic growth, but you got to have it in the right places. And that's one thing that Tom Britton and the planning and zoning are doing their jobs and making sure it's working. I am not saying I'm for or against data centers, because I am for it. That cell phone is a piece of that data center that you, mm-hmm, have in your hand, mm-hmm, every day. You know, it is coming. Now, are we going to cut our hand off despite our face to say, oh, no, we don't want that here, we don't want that here? If we'd keep it, the infrastructure, our nearby neighbors informed and took care of, the noise level, the utilities, all of that, and the quality of life. If we don't, we got to take all that in consideration before we do it. You know, they're looking. They put them maps out the other day so everybody can look at them. Please look at them and get with us if you need to see them. If you don't find them, give us a call up City Hall. We'll be glad to help you find them on that.
1: Sure. Of course, you know, the three big things that I always hear and that you hear, electricity use,
7: yes.
1: water use,
7: yes.
1: and the noise that those fans put off.
7: Yes.
1: They try to keep everything cool.
7: The fans put off a lot of noise. I will not deny that. If you don't believe me, you can go over and listen behind King Livestock on Campbell Street. Mm-hmm. They do put off noise. Not going to deny that at all. Mm-hmm. That's the reason we got to watch how and where we put these in the neighborhoods.
1: Mm-hmm.
7: We cannot put them in a neighborhood and call someone that can't sit on their front porch.
1: Right.
7: Because I can tell you right now, I went up and listened to them. My hearing aids ended to tear them up. You got to take the hearing aids out because the buzzing off
1: right.
7: of them.
1: Right.
7: But, you know, you've got to make sure the infrastructure. You know, one thing about that corridor, North Main, Clay, all right through there, we have plenty of power with HES right there that's not being used.
1: Mm-hmm.
7: And that is one reason that corridor is being looked at right there. So from up North Main, come up Clay and right up there on that dead end piece up off the back of Vine. But you also got to remember the houses up off Vine, Doopy, all them streets right there. You got to make sure that we do not affect the neighbors.
1: Right, sure.
7: On that.
1: Yeah. So, again, still more developments to come with that. But
7: This is a long way from being over.
1: Right. Yeah, yeah. I know people have been coming before council, and and there's been good participation, I would say, at the various committee meetings where they have been allowing public to come out and speak.
7: And that is a good thing that the public has come out and spoke. You know, if you don't come out and speak, we don't know what you're really thinking or what you're wanting. And if we do not hear your feedback, we cannot answer you in the proper way on that. So we will keep pushing forward on that.
1: Of course, another thing that has garnered a lot of attention, and that's what to do with the water park.
7: The water
1: park. And do you turn it into a giant splash pad, and do you build an indoor aquatic facility that you can use year-round?
7: Well, I'm looking for a year-round piece.
1: Uh-huh.
7: I just be honest with you. I get calls every week about adult water aerobics, things like that for our seniors. They have no place to go do that indoors no more. You know, we don't have the pool out by at the health piece out there off Trover Lane. But, you know, we need things for this. But we can also, with an aquatic pool, Olympic-sized pool, what can we also help our school board and our, you know, in our own rec department? Mm-hmm. You know, you bring that in and you have an Olympic-sized pool, what kind of swim meets and stuff are you going to have? Mm-hmm. The splash pad would be great, you know, but with that comes a price.
1: Mm-hmm.
7: And what does the community really want to spend their tax dollars on?
1: Mm-hmm.
7: Well, how do you want us to spend it? Where do you want to spend? Because I'm telling you, at the end of the day, I got a long line list of what we could spend the money on, but will it really make it worth the while for Hopkins?
1: Right, yeah. I mean, are we talking $8 to $9 million to get both pieces?
7: Yes.
1: Or is that just one piece?
7: You're gonna have a couple pieces there.
1: Oh, it would be you could get a couple of
7: you can get a couple.
1: You could get the splash pad and maybe the indoor with that kind of money.
7: Well, you're gonna be a little bit more on that.
1: More that.
7: We're still juggling numbers. Uh-huh. Toby's got us some rough estimates, and we're still looking at all of them. And you'll see some more of that coming up at Committee of the Whole here this month or following month.
1: Right. I'm guessing, Mayor, not to put you on the spot, but something's gonna have to happen because it looks like right now the water park will not open in its normal and what it used to be.
7: Right.
1: Before it needing the repairs, it will never open again, right?
7: No, it's not going to open like it is right now. When you're losing $7,000 to $8,000 a month in water bills, that's just no way to keep it on.
1: Right.
7: You know, we cannot afford that.
1: Yeah.
7: And you know, our public works department and them done a great job of working with it. But when them pipes are breaking underground, but there again, it's 20 years old.
1: Right.
7: You know, even an in-ground swimming pool, you've got to work on.
1: Mm-hmm.
7: And the pipes underground because they deteriorate and wear out. And that's what we're having right now.
1: Right. So I guess there's still survey information out there.
7: Oh, yeah. There's survey
1: still
7: information.
1: Still wanting people's input.
7: And Amanda and them extended it. So go on and look at it and go at it at the Hoptown Mary Lee, Norfleet.org/water mm-hmm. and look at them. Let's get it out there. Let's talk about it. Mm-hmm. Miss Mary Lee Norfleet come in the other day and she got out of, she got about 100 to 80 to 100 surveys and she took them out and handed them out. She's going to bring them back to me and give them to Amanda and Toby so they can go over them too. Because there again, not everybody uses a survey or a web.
1: Right, right, sure. Before we run out of time, we want to mention Police Chief Newby.
7: His time
1: is coming to a close.
7: His time is over with on Monday. Thank you, Chief. My hat is off to you.
1: Yeah.
7: You give me 3.5 years of great service, right at four. You got my department fully staffed when, like you said you would. Crime is down. We went 1 year with no homicides, thank goodness. I can't say that for this year, but that's just the way life goes. But our crime is down. Our department is fully staffed. We have a great police department, and my hat's off to my police department. My hat is off to Chief Newby, and best to whatever you do in your next adventures.
1: And, of course, Deontay's got a question, but let me one follow-up before I do that.
7: Right.
1: One follow-up. Eric Pacheco,
7: Deputy
1: Chief Pacheco,
7: yes.
1: is going to step in and finish out while you're still mayor.
7: Right. Eric Pacheco is going to stay Deputy Chief while I'm still mayor till December 30th, 31st. And, well, he's going to stay to the new chief. And we've got the new applications online right now. It started October 1. It's going to run till the week after the election. And then we're going to work with the new mayor. And everyone trying to find a new police chief in the council to make this a smooth transition for them. Because, you know, everybody said, well, Eric resigned. Eric said he'd come in with Newby and he was going to go out with Newby. And that was the plan. After our closed session, Eric called me. No, Eric was not in the closed session. But there again, he called me. He says he would stay on. Rescind his resignation and stay on for the department and make it move forward. He stepped up, made it easier for me. I accepted it. Mike Atkins was my selection, 20 years in the military, 19 years for the city of Hopkinsville as interim, not as police chief, as interim police chief. And that's the way I was leaving it. Mm-hmm. Council did not see it that way. We did not vote. But we had enough to know what was going to happen in closed session to do that.
1: Yeah. Deontay, a question for the mayor?
8: Yes. Hello, Mayor. You kind of already talked about it, and thanks for asking about the police chief business, Jeff. But at Tuesday's city council meeting, a lot was talked about regarding the search for the interim chief. And I just wanted to see, Mayor, if you had any response to what was said at that meeting.
7: At that meeting, we are moving forward. They did talk about, you know, that. And, you know, yes, we did have a meeting in my at City Hall that morning. I don't deny that. A lot of the community come out and spoke in support of Mike Atkins, Major Atkins. Like I said, the reason I selected Mike Atkins was his 20 years in the military, 19 years with the city. He next in line, and also Chief Newby recommended this gentleman for the job. That's what I intended to go forward. Council gave me their opinion and said it, and that's the way it was. No, we did not vote. There was no reason to vote to bring that, you know, on that. So I wasn't going to bring it to the table to a vote for that reason, but we will push forward with this applications to get a new police chief.
1: Yeah. There you go. Mayor, anything else you want to add this morning while you're here? I can't see your list, so I'm not sure what all you've got that you wanted to talk about.
7: The opioid trust fund grant applications out there on the www.hoptown.org opioid grants. Don't forget that, October 31st. We need them to work on that. And in our closing here, our priorities have not changed. Public safety, quality service, responsible growth, strong infrastructure for Hopkinsville, and I want to make a smooth transition for our next administration.
1: Yeah, there you go. Well, Mayor, we've got you several more times.
7: Yes, sir.
1: We'll get you November and December.
7: That's right.
1: And you're welcome back anytime after that.
7: I appreciate it. Well, y'all, WHOP's always been great to me, no matter me being mayor, but also in this private sector. WHOP has supported me and our company 110%.
1: Oh, yeah.
7: Thank you.
1: Yeah, we go way back.
7: Yes,
1: our families go way back.
7: We knew
1: each other growing up before we even got to be where we are. Our families were intertwined and went the same church for,
7: forever.
1: Now we kind of go different ways, but no, it's great to have you out as always, JR, and look forward to talking to you again next month.
7: Yes, sir. Thank you.
1: All right. Thank you very much. That's JR Knight, Mayor of Hopkinsville, joining us this morning at 8:55. The Hopkinsville Division of Parks and Recreation, Military Affairs, the City of Hopkinsville, and Christian Fiscal Court will host the Veterans Honor Parade on Saturday, November 7th at 10 a.m. in downtown Hopkinsville. The parade will honor and recognize the service and sacrifice of local veterans. The approximately half-mile route will begin at the War Memorial Building and travel down Virginia Street before turning left onto 9th Street and concluding at the Christian County Justice Center. All veterans are invited to participate. A float will be available for veterans who prefer to ride rather than walk the parade route. Following the parade, veterans will be recognized during a brief closing ceremony at the Christian County Justice Center. Supporting sponsors for this year's Veterans Honor Parade include VFW Post 1913, VFW Hoptown Auxiliary, Hopkinsville DAV, and the WHOP Family of Stations. For more information about the Veterans Honor Parade, please contact the Hopkinsville Division of Parks and Recreation at 270-887-4290 or Military Affairs at 270-885-9096.
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1: 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Have a great weekend, everybody. I'll be back bright and early on Monday morning along with Hannah as Joe takes a little bit of time off here. And I guess my computer updated on me. My clock is way off in here, Joe. So give me just a second here, and we'll get that corrected. But, yeah, the clock in here appears to be way off this morning. But as I was saying, Joe and Hannah, Joe will be away next week, so I'll be in with Hannah each morning. We'll get your day started right on Monday morning at 5:30 right here on 98.7 Light FM. Have a great weekend, everybody. Time now for the entertainment update.
12: Hey up, Diddy. Sean Combs will have to fork over nearly $500,000 after he lost his defamation lawsuit against NBC Universal. It's over Peacock's documentary Diddy, The Making of a Bad Boy. And believe it or not, Diddy actually gets the better end of this deal. NBC Universal initially asked for almost $1 million, but the judge thought that was too much. Def Leppard is hitting the road next spring with a big North American tour.
13: It kicks off in Allentown, Pennsylvania on March 2nd and wraps up July 2nd in Indianapolis, Indiana. The Goo Goo Dolls and the Struts will join Def Leppard on the road. Tickets go on sale October 16th. I'm Mark Mayfield.
12: Two new movies are hitting theaters this weekend. The horror flick Other Mommies, starring Jessica Chastain, could scare up around $20 million in its first weekend. And The Social Reckoning, a sequel to The Social Network, is projected to make up to $8 million in its debut.
14: I remember I loved you. Came back when it mattered. I saw you standing there in the light of the window.
12: And Taylor Swift will perform at the Academy Museum Gala in Los Angeles on October 17th. The annual event serves as a fundraiser for the Academy Museum of Motion Pictures, and it's considered to be a major stop on the awards season calendar. That's entertainment. I'm Daria Albinger.
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20: Here's your WHOP Weather Center forecast. High of 88 today, under mainly sunny skies, east winds 5 to 10 miles an hour. 61 tonight, cloudy. Cloudy skies tomorrow, thunderstorms likely. High temperatures reach up to 71. Slight chance for showers Sunday, with highs in the low 70s, mainly clear Monday. That's the forecast. I'm meteorologist Megan Mulford for 98.7 Light FM. 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

A better mix of today and yesterday to keep you company in your workday weekend almost here. Liz Stark, glad to share a little bit of your Friday with you. Here's Duran Duran.

0: Maroon 5, part of a better mix of feel-good favorites to keep you company in your busy workday. Olivia Dean coming up.
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9: Here's your WHOP Weather Center forecast. High of 88 today, under mainly sunny skies, east winds 5 to 10 miles an hour. 61 tonight, cloudy. Cloudy skies tomorrow, thunderstorms likely. High temperatures reach up to 71. Slight chance for showers Sunday, with highs in the low 70s, mainly clear Monday. That's the forecast. I'm meteorologist Megan Mulford for 98.7 Light FM. 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

0: one great hit after another. Working from the office, from home, or the road, thank you for setting a preset on the way, Prince, Sarah McLachlan, and Philip Phillips.
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0: Sarah McLachlan, part of a better mix of music to keep you company in your Friday workday. Liz Stark, glad to be with you. Hoping that at some point today, you're making that call, texting that friend, and setting up that brunch the two of you have been talking about having forever. This Sunday, it's going to happen. Coming up, more great hits from today and yesterday. Lord, on the way.
1: You know, chicken and a waffle, making that a sandwich, you can't go wrong.
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11: Here's your WHOP Weather Center forecast. High of 88 today, under mainly sunny skies, east winds 5 to 10 miles an hour. 61 tonight, cloudy. Cloudy skies tomorrow, thunderstorms likely. High temperatures reach up to 71. Slight chance for showers Sunday, with highs in the low 70s, mainly clear Monday. That's the forecast. I'm meteorologist Megan Mulford for 98.7 Light FM. 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

0: throwbacks you know and love from yesterday. We bring you more of today's hits too. Liz Stark, glad to share a little bit of your Friday workday with you. Jennifer Lopez coming up. John Mellencamp, Small Town, and Harry Styles on the way.
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3: 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The parade will honor and recognize the service and sacrifice of local veterans. The approximately half-mile route will begin at the War Memorial Building and travel down Virginia Street before turning left onto 9th Street and concluding at the Christian County Justice Center. All veterans are invited to participate. A float will be available for veterans who prefer to ride rather than walk the parade route. 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
6: Here's your WHOP Weather Center forecast.
7: Sunshine mixed with clouds at times this afternoon with highs around 88. Winds out of the east, 8 to 15 miles an hour. Cloudy skies expected tonight. Lows level off around 61. Storms likely tomorrow, 71. Slight chance for showers Sunday with highs in the low 70s. Mainly sunny skies Monday. That's the forecast. I'm meteorologist Megan Mulford for 98.7 Light FM. 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

0: one great hit after another to keep you company as you try to figure out what you want to get done by the end of this work week and what can hold off until Monday. Don't take any work home over the weekend, though. The weekend is yours. Coming up, Cutting Crew, Faith Hill, and Bruno Mars.
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0: I just might.
1: A perfect mix of music to keep you company while you work. Liz Stark, so glad to be with you. And we've got some new news about Dexter Resurrection. Rapunzel, remember the character Rapunzel, played by Eric Stonestreet, returning for season two. Also, we know season two will be a time jump by about 3 years since the first season. Dexter Resurrection premiering later on this month, just in time for Halloween on October 30th.
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9: Here's your WHOP Weather Center forecast. Sunshine mixed with clouds at times this afternoon, with highs around 88. Winds out of the east, 8 to 15 miles an hour. Cloudy skies expected tonight, lows level off around 61. Storms likely tomorrow, 71. Slight chance for showers Sunday, with highs in the low 70s, mainly sunny skies Monday. That's the forecast. I'm meteorologist Megan Mulford for 98.7 Light FM. 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

0: Taylor Swift, part of a better mix of today and yesterday to keep you feeling good. And your Friday Worte, Liz Stark with Leona Lewis on the way.
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6: Here's your WHOP Weather Center forecast.
7: Sunshine mixed with clouds at times this afternoon with highs around 88. Winds out of the east 8 to 15 miles an hour. Cloudy skies expected tonight. Lows level off around 61. Storms likely tomorrow 71. Slight chance for showers Sunday with highs in the low 70s, mainly sunny skies Monday. That's the forecast. I'm meteorologist Megan Mulford for 98.7 Light FM. 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

0: Leona Lewis, part of a better mix of music to keep you company while you work. Madonna coming up, Kelly Clarkson too, and Michael Jackson.
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0: one great hit after another to keep you feeling good. And your Friday workday may be payday today. 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
13: Here's your WHOP Weather Center forecast.
14: Sunshine mixed with clouds at times this afternoon, with highs around 88. Winds out of the east, 8 to 15 miles an hour. Cloudy skies expected tonight. Lows level off around 61. Storms likely tomorrow, 71. Slight chance for showers Sunday, with highs in the low 70s. Mainly sunny skies Monday. That's the forecast. I'm meteorologist Megan Mulford for 98.7 Light FM. Right now, 81.
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2: 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I'm Chris Caraccio.
3: The Gulf Coast is on alert for Hurricane Isaias, as it's now a Category 3 storm. The National Hurricane Center's latest report puts the hurricane about 170 miles south-southeast of the mouth of the Mississippi River and heading north at 15 miles per hour. Landfall is expected tonight or early tomorrow near the Alabama-Florida border. ICE says the man shot by one of its agents in New York City yesterday had a criminal record and was in the country illegally. Speaking to reporters today, Department of Homeland Security Secretary Mark Wayne Mullen criticized the policies of New York and other sanctuary cities for releasing illegal immigrants back onto the streets. The man, who was from the Dominican Republic, was shot while inside a vehicle with a five-year-old child. Football Hall of Famer Mike Ditka has passed away at the age of 86. His family announced the news today. He was the first tight end to ever be inducted into the Pro Football Hall of Fame and was the head coach of the Chicago Bears when they won the Super Bowl in the 1985 season. I'm Chris Caraccio, NBC News Radio.
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5: Good afternoon, and this is Deontay Berry reporting. For 50 years, Trick County has celebrated community fellowship, agriculture, and especially country ham. And this weekend continues that tradition as the Trick County Ham Festival will take over downtown Katy's. The party kicked off Friday morning at 10 a.m. with opening ceremonies celebrating 50 years of the Ham Festival and the 250th birthday of the United States. Beth Sumner with Trick County Tourism says events and activities will take place through the day Friday and Saturday with vendors, a petting zoo, carnival rides, and concerts starting at 7 p.m. both nights.
6: So we have lots of things, and it'll run all during the day. The vendors will be open until, typically they're open till dark, you know, and then, of course, the concerts go on until almost 9 o'clock. Right. Concerts are at, it's actually called, the address is 21 Spring Street, which is our farmer's market area. It's a nice big area. We set up a mobile stage. There's plenty of seating. We have both straw bales that you can sit on. You can bring your own chair if you want to bring a lawn chair, or we have some bleachers.
5: The search for the next chief of the Hopkinsville Police Department is underway, and some citizens have criticized the lack of transparency during the process. At Tuesday's Hopkinsville City Council meeting, a council member provided their insight concerning the search. After Chief Jason Newby announced his resignation, Citizen Gwenda Motley says her and some others supported the appointment of HPD Major Michael Atkins as the interim chief following a meeting with Mayor J.R. Knight. But his appointment did not occur, and Deputy Chief Eric Pacheco was selected to lead the department, although he originally planned to resign with Newby.
7: Mayor Knight asked for our support of his recommendation of Major Mike Atkins as interim police chief. We were told, honestly, there was pushback from some council members who questioned Atkins' qualifications, his lack of budget knowledge, and lack of degree. Mind you, previous chiefs have been appointed without knowing the budget or without having a degree. We left that meeting, though, feeling a little hopeful that the council would go into closed session and the mayor would ask for a vote. As you all know, there was no vote.
5: Ward 7 council member and former Hopkinsville Police Chief Clayton Sumner provided his insight on the matter. Sumner says the city's human resources manager shared that none of the applicants for the position met the minimum hiring requirements. He also shared that council members played no role in Pacheco's resignation or its rescinding. However, he did share that Pacheco has the qualifications to serve as police chief and lead the department.
8: A resignation from Deputy Chief Pacheco the first time or rescinding it, council was never a part of any resignation or rescinding of a resignation. To my knowledge, no council member was there. I know I was not. I do know because Deputy Chief Pacheco worked at the police department when I did, he does have all the minimum qualifications. I'll tell you that from my prior knowledge and experience because I was there when he went to the schools to get those things. But as far as why he chose to resign, I guess, because he's ready for a break. He's been doing it a long time.
5: The Wings Over Western Kentucky Air Show is coming back to Madisonville on Saturday for its fourth year, and folks are invited to witness historic military aircrafts taking flight along with a variety of aerobatic performances. The show will be at Madisonville Regional Airport, with gates opening at 10 a.m. and the air show starting at 11:30 a.m. Madisonville Events Director Kerry Eisen recently appeared on WHOP and spotlighted the pilot teams, aircrafts, and performances that will be a part of the show. It'll also include food vendors, retail vendors, bounce houses, face painting, and helicopter rides.
9: We've got a fantastic lineup. We've got Team Fast Track. We've got a T-Craft, the Skyliner team, which will be doing skydiving. We've got the Red Tail P-51C Mustang, the Next Generation Eagles. We've got a fire jet truck that's going to do some stunts for us. We've got static displays. So much more than that.
5: And it just got easier for developers in Hopkinsville to apply for building permits and licenses after the city of Hopkinsville launched a platform allowing folks to apply for those documents online. According to a news release, developers can now complete many steps of the permitting process, such as submitting applications, uploading documents, paying fees, scheduling inspections, and monitoring the status of their applications online. The applications and instructions on how to use the online portal are available at hoptown.org/building code. That's been your news, Deontay Berry reporting.
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12: Here's your WHOP Weather Center forecast.
13: Sunshine mixed with clouds at times this afternoon, with highs around 88. Winds out of the east, 8 to 15 miles an hour. Cloudy skies expected tonight, lows level off around 61. Storms likely tomorrow, 71. Slight chance for showers Sunday, with highs in the low 70s, mainly sunny skies Monday. That's the forecast. I'm meteorologist Megan Mulford for 98.7 Light FM. Right now, it's 85 degrees.
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0: Miley Cyrus, keeping you feeling good in your workday, whether you are working from the office or from home. On the way, Sinead O'Connor.
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10: Sunshine mixed with clouds at times this afternoon, with highs around 88. Winds out of the east, 8 to 15 miles an hour. Cloudy skies expected tonight, lows level off around 61. Storms likely tomorrow, 71. Slight chance for showers Sunday, with highs in the low 70s, mainly sunny skies Monday. That's the forecast. I'm meteorologist Megan Mulford for 98.7 Light FM. Right now, it's 85 degrees.
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0: a better mix of music to keep you company while you work. Liz Stark, so glad to share a little bit of your Friday with you. On the way, we've got Justin Bieber and Eurythmics.
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0: one great hit after another to keep you company in your workday. Liz Stark, so glad to be with you. And you might want to get that binge started on WandaVision and Agatha all along. We've got more details on Marvel's Vision Quest, rounding out that trilogy. Of course, it is dropping on October 14th. We'll have 8 episodes. The first 2 will hit on the 14th, then the 21st, another 2, 28th, 2 more. Then you've got an episode 7 on November 4th and the 11th for the final episode. Again, that is all on Disney Plus.
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2: The Hopkinsville Division of Parks and Recreation, Military Affairs, the City of Hopkinsville, and Christian Fiscal Court will host the Veterans Honor Parade on Saturday, November 7th at 10 a.m. in downtown Hopkinsville. The parade will honor and recognize the service and sacrifice of local veterans. The approximately half-mile route will begin at the War Memorial Building and travel down Virginia Street before turning left onto 9th Street and concluding at the Christian County Justice Center. All veterans are invited to participate. A float will be available for veterans who prefer to ride rather than walk the parade route. Following the parade, veterans will be recognized during a brief closing ceremony at the Christian County Justice Center. Supporting sponsors for this year's Veterans Honor Parade include VFW Post 1913, VFW Hoptown Auxiliary, Hopkinsville DAV, and the WHOP family of stations. For more information about the Veterans Honor Parade, please contact the Hopkinsville Division of Parks and Recreation at 270-887-4290 or Military Affairs at 270-885-9096.
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8: Here's your WHOP Weather Center forecast. A mix of clouds and sun this afternoon with daytime highs approaching 88. Winds out of the east, 8 to 15 miles an hour. Cloudy tonight, lows level off around 62. 71 tomorrow, chance of thunderstorms. Slight chance of rain showers Sunday with highs in the low 70s, mainly clear Monday. That's the forecast. I'm meteorologist Megan Mulford for 98.7 Light FM. Currently, it's 85 degrees.
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One great hit after another to keep you feeling good, working from the office, from home, maybe the road. Thank you for setting a preset. Share coming up. Maroon 5 on the way right now. REM.

0: share part of a better mix of today and yesterday. Liz Stark, glad to share a little bit of your day with you. Hope it's not too stressful. Saturday morning, going to be here before you know it. On the way, Enrique Iglesias and Evanescence.
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6: Here's your WHOP Weather Center forecast. A mix of clouds and sun this afternoon, with daytime highs approaching 88. Winds out of the east, 8 to 15 miles an hour. Cloudy tonight, lows level off around 62. 71 tomorrow, chance of thunderstorms. Slight chance of rain showers Sunday, with highs in the low 70s, mainly clear Monday. That's the forecast. I'm meteorologist Megan Mulford for 98.7 Light FM. 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

0: Teddy Swims, Lose Control, part of a better mix of music as we get closer and closer to our Friday night. If you're out and about tonight, be nice to each other. Tip generously. 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
16: Here's your WHOP Weather Center forecast. Cloudy skies with a few peaks of sun this afternoon, with daytime highs approaching 90. Winds out of the east, 8 to 15 miles an hour. Overcast tonight, lows level off around 62. Chance of thunderstorms tomorrow, high of 71. Slight chance for showers Sunday, with highs in the low 70s, mainly clear Monday. That's the forecast. I'm meteorologist Megan Mulford for 98.7 Light FM. Currently, it's 90 degrees.
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It's a feel-good Friday. I'm Steve. Great to have you listening today. Wrapping up the work week. Ready to head into the weekend. I knew it. I knew you. Here's Taylor.

0: Another fun new song, Michelle Branch and the New Radicals. Originally, Michelle Branch did that with Santana. Song was written by the New Radicals, and they've redone it. Sounds good. Feel Good Friday, Steve Cassidy, more music, guaranteed. Huey Lewis in the news, coming up next.
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0: Here's your WHOP Weather Center forecast. Cloudy skies with a few peaks of sun this afternoon, with daytime highs approaching 90. Winds out of the east, 8 to 15 miles an hour. Overcast tonight, lows level off around 62. Chance of thunderstorms tomorrow, high of 71. Slight chance for showers Sunday, with highs in the low 70s, mainly clear Monday. That's the forecast. I'm meteorologist Megan Mulford for 98.7 Light FM. 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

0: Yeah, there's a song originally done by Neil Diamond, written by Neil Diamond. Then it was the Monkees, and then it was Smash Mouth, I'm a Believer. I'm Steve, Feel Good Friday, believe it. More Feel Good music coming up, including Post Malone, Circles, right after Alanna Miles, Black Velvet, coming up next.
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0: go, goes, and we got the beat. It's Steve. Have you ever had an embarrassing moment and thought, well, at least nobody recognized me? Benson Boone was not that lucky. Before a concert, he and some buddies were goofing around in the bathroom, pants all the way down, when a fan walked in. Now, Benson thought it was a private backstage bathroom. It wasn't. He asked the fan what he was doing back there, and the guy pointed out, it's the bathroom. Luckily, the fan was cool about it. That's one meet and greet that's not on the tour schedule, I'm sure. Benson Boone and Beautiful Things coming up.
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16: Here's your WHOP Weather Center forecast. 88 this afternoon under mainly cloudy skies. Winds out of the east, 8 to 15 miles an hour. Cloudy skies expected tonight, lows around 62. Storms likely tomorrow, high temperatures reach up to 71. Chance of rain showers Sunday with highs in the mid-70s, lots of sunshine Monday. That's the forecast. I'm meteorologist Megan Mulford for 98.7 Light FM. Right now, it's 87 degrees.
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You might remember that song, Rock Me Amadeus, by Falco. He was the guy that originally did this song, but it was After the Fire that had the big hit, Da Commissar, on a Feel Good Friday. I'm Steve. Hope you're having a good one.

0: 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Coffee up to 5 cups a day, they say, is okay. And it's okay to drink it any time of day. You can spread those 5 cups out throughout the day. You don't have to gulp them all down on your way to work. Sabrina Carpenter and Espresso. My motto is it's 7 a.m. somewhere.
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1: Here's your WHOP Weather Center forecast. 88 this afternoon under mainly cloudy skies. Winds out of the east, 8 to 15 miles an hour. Cloudy skies expected tonight, lows around 62. Storms likely tomorrow, high temperatures reach up to 71. Chance of rain showers Sunday with highs in the mid-70s, lots of sunshine Monday. That's the forecast. I'm meteorologist Megan Mulford for 98.7 Light FM. Currently 88.
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0: 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Steve Cassidy on a Feel Good Friday. Moonwalking our way into the weekend with Michael Jackson coming up right after Lady Gaga up next.
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0: No pressure. Seriously, no pressure. Brian Adams, everything I do it for you. Steve Cassidy here, doing it all for you on a feel-good Friday. Again, no pressure. Just doing what I like to do. Play some great music. Let's listen to Gnarls Barkley and Crazy next.
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11: Here's your WHOP Weather Center forecast. 88 this afternoon under mainly cloudy skies. Winds out of the east, 8 to 15 miles an hour. Cloudy skies expected tonight, lows around 62. Storms likely tomorrow, high temperatures reach up to 71. Chance of rain showers Sunday with highs in the mid-70s, lots of sunshine Monday.
12: 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I'm meteorologist Megan Mulford for 98.7 Light FM. 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

rolling through a feel-good Friday with one great song after another. Hi, it's Steve. Hope you're having a good one. Here's Delamitri.

0: Rolling through a feel-good Friday, rolling into the weekend. That's Steve Winwood. I'm Steve Cassidy. Happy birthday if today's your birthday. You share it with Jackson Brown and Adrian Monk. Tony Shalhoub celebrating his birthday today. He played Adrian Monk so well that fans still give him packages of wipes. People assumed he shared Monk's fear of germs because he made the character so real. And after all those seasons, he's probably got enough wipes to clean every crime scene in San Francisco, but probably still get a pack or two today for his birthday. Happy birthday to Tony Shalhoub, and happy birthday to you, too, if today's your big day.
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10: My sources have confirmed that Powerball and the NFL have teamed up for a draw-style game called Powerball X's and O's. Each week, you'll pick eight NFL team logos. If you match four or more of the logos drawn on Sunday, you win. Match all eight, and you could take home a jackpot that starts at $1 million. My sources also say you could win VIP tickets to Super Bowl 62, and they said to play responsibly. Now back to you, Bob.
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3: Here's your WHOP Weather Center forecast. Lows level off around 62. Tonight, under cloudy skies, winds out of the east, 5 to 10 miles an hour. Cloudy skies expected tomorrow, thunderstorms likely. Daytime highs approaching 71. Thunderstorms likely. Tomorrow night, lows dip down to about 61, mainly cloudy skies expected. That's the forecast. I'm meteorologist Megan Mulford for 98.7 Light FM. Currently 87.
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0: As Paul Young, what becomes of the brokenhearted? Steve Cassidy on a Feel Good Friday with more great music coming up. Kind and generous, that's the way to be. Natalie Merchant coming up right after George Michael and Faith.
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0: Cause I gotta have faith. 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I gotta have faith.
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0: Well, Taylor Swift did it again. For the first time in a long time, Ella Langley's Choosin' Texas is not number one. Taylor Swift's Patient Zero has pushed Choosin' Texas to the number two spot. 24 weeks, top of the Hot 100 chart. Taylor's done it before. She briefly took number one back in February with Opalite, and then over the summer with I Knew It, I Knew You. But Ella bounced back. She could be back next week. Stay tuned.
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10: Lows level off around 62. Tonight, under cloudy skies, winds out of the east, 5 to 10 miles an hour. Cloudy skies expected tomorrow, thunderstorms likely. Daytime highs approaching 71. Thunderstorms likely. Tomorrow night, lows dip down to about 61, mainly cloudy skies expected. That's the forecast. I'm meteorologist Megan Mulford for 98.7 Light FM. 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
1: 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I'm Chris Caraccio.
2: The outer bands of Hurricane Isaias are starting to hit the Gulf Coast. The National Hurricane Center reports that the storm remains a Category 3 and is about 125 miles southeast of the mouth of the Mississippi River. A hurricane warning is in effect from Louisiana to the Florida Panhandle. President Trump says Russia will supply diesel fuel to the U.S. in a Truth Social post today. He said Russia will immediately supply over 300,000 tons of diesel fuel to the American and global marketplace after he concluded what he called a highly successful discussion with Russian President Vladimir Putin. Trump says this is a great announcement for diesel prices for Americans. And whoever wins tomorrow's Game 5 of the American League Divisional Series in Cleveland between the White Sox and Guardians will go on to meet the Tampa Bay Rays in the American League Championship Series. The NLCS is already set, with the Brewers and Dodgers getting ready for Game 1 on Sunday.
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4: Good evening. This news is brought to you by Auburn Bank, located at 1002 South Virginia Street in downtown Hopkinsville, and this is Deontay Berry reporting. The number of confirmed measles cases in Kentucky is now in the triple digits. The Kentucky Department of Public Health released another update Friday morning, which shows the number of confirmed cases jumping from 96 to 104, nine of whom have been hospitalized. The most cases continue to be in Christian County with 44 cases, followed by 25 cases in Trigg County. Of the 104 known cases, 102 of the individuals have not had MMR vaccinations. Hurricane Isaias is expected to make landfall Friday night, impacting Florida's Panhandle, and the National Weather Service in Paducah warns that the storm's remnants will reach Kentucky this weekend. After making landfall, the hurricane's remnants will move north, but will swing toward the east, reducing its impact on western Kentucky. Forecaster Rachel Trevino says the remnants will bring rain showers and gusty winds Saturday into Sunday. Rain totals could reach up to 1 inch, and wind gusts could be between 20 to 30 miles per hour. Trevino says the highest rain totals and wind speeds across their service region will likely be in western Kentucky.
5: Wind gusts will be mostly in the 20 to 35 mile an hour range. The best rain chances will be from midday Saturday into Saturday evening. The highest rain totals and gustiest winds will be across West Kentucky, Southwest Indiana, extreme Southeast Missouri, and extreme Southeast Illinois.
4: The Kentucky Black Caucus of local elected officials works to connect black politicians across the state and engage with black voters. And a couple Christian County officials were recently appointed as leaders in the organization. Oak Grove City Councilmember Isaiah Spencer was elected to serve as the caucus's vice president, and Christian County Fiscal Court District 1 Magistrate Magdalene Ferguson was elected to serve on the caucus's board of directors. Spencer says serving as the vice president of the caucus is an opportunity to spotlight Oak Grove and Western Kentucky, while a majority of those in the caucus represent parts of Eastern Kentucky.
6: Well, I'm thinking that it's a great opportunity to recognize, let Oak Grove getting recognized, because Oak Grove is small, and then after that vision showing that they're recognizing Oak Grove, you know, a little city. Not too many little cities get recognized throughout the state. And then I'd be proud to represent us Western position. But the president, he's in the Eastern position, and I'm on the only one out in the Western position.
4: Ferguson says she cares deeply about the community she serves and looks forward to connecting with and learning from other black officials who are passionate about serving their communities too.
7: I have passion for everything that I do, and I want to make sure that it's making a difference for all of us. All of us, our whole city, county, however they want to put it. But I'm grateful to be chosen because that is who I am, and I want to be with leaders who care about where they're from and what they do, and so we can continue. I can learn from them, and they can learn from me.
4: While school was out for fall break, young artists in Christian County worked to make downtown Hopkinsville a little more colorful in the Pennyroyal Arts Council's Fall Mural Camp, and on Friday, they unveiled what they've been working on. The camp included 12 students, and they painted a mural on the side of Hudson's Antique Depot and more facing Clay Street. The mural depicts various flowers, two cardinals, and says, "Hey, good looking." This is the first mural camp that education coordinator Bree Smith has been a part of after she joined the Arts Council in August. She said Christian County is home to some talented young artists, and it was fun to watch the mural come to life.
8: I mean, I just think they're so talented. They were so amazing, and really watching them all week long has just, it's been really fun. This is my first mural camp that I've gotten to be a part of since working at the Alhambra, and we have a lot of talented kids here in this town, and Miss G is absolutely talented. I mean, she just did it like a champ, so it's been great.
4: It just got easier for developers in Hopkinsville to apply for building permits and licenses after the city of Hopkinsville launched a platform allowing folks to apply for those documents online. According to a news release, developers can now complete many steps of the permitting process, such as submitting applications, uploading documents, paying fees, scheduling inspections, and monitoring the status of their applications online. The applications and instructions on how to use the online portal are available at hoptown.org/building code. That's been your news. Deontay Berry reporting for WHOP News.
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11: Here's your WHOP Weather Center forecast. Lows level off around 62. Tonight, under cloudy skies, winds out of the east, 5 to 10 miles an hour. Cloudy skies expected tomorrow, thunderstorms likely. Daytime highs approaching 71. Thunderstorms likely. Tomorrow night, lows dip down to about 61, mainly cloudy skies expected. That's the forecast. I'm meteorologist Megan Mulford for 98.7 Light FM. Currently 84.
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0: Olivia Rodrigo, Drop Dead, 867-5309. Before that, from Tommy Two Tone, maybe the only phone number I currently have memorized. And I do remember my childhood phone number, but maybe just those two. J-Lo coming up, and Phil Collins on the way next.
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5: 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The parade will honor and recognize the service and sacrifice of local veterans. The approximately half-mile route will begin at the War Memorial Building and travel down Virginia Street before turning left onto 9th Street and concluding at the Christian County Justice Center. All veterans are invited to participate. A float will be available for veterans who prefer to ride rather than walk the parade route. Following the parade, veterans will be recognized during a brief closing ceremony at the Christian County Justice Center. Supporting sponsors for this year's Veterans Honor Parade include VFW Post 1913, VFW Hoptown Auxiliary, Hopkinsville DAV, and the WHOP family of stations. For more information about the Veterans Honor Parade, please contact the Hopkinsville Division of Parks and Recreation at 270-887-4290 or Military Affairs at 270-885-9096.
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8: Here's your WHOP Weather Center forecast. Lows level off around 62. Tonight, under cloudy skies, winds out of the east, 5 to 10 miles an hour. Cloudy skies expected tomorrow, thunderstorms likely. Daytime highs approaching 71. Thunderstorms likely. Tomorrow night, lows dip down to about 61, mainly cloudy skies expected. That's the forecast. I'm meteorologist Megan Mulford for 98.7 Light FM. 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

0: Kid Laroi, Justin Bieber, and Stay With Me. More great music coming up. Keep it coming on a Feel Good Friday. I'm Steve. Hope you're having a good one.
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0: That's Night Ranger, Sister Christian with Steve Cassidy on a feel-good Friday. The weekend's here, and maybe if you haven't done it already, time to get those Halloween decorations up. 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
9: Here's your WHOP Weather Center forecast. Lows level off around 62. Tonight, under cloudy skies, winds out of the east, 5 to 10 miles an hour. Cloudy skies expected tomorrow, thunderstorms likely. Daytime highs approaching 71. Thunderstorms likely. Tomorrow night, lows dip down to about 61, mainly cloudy skies expected. That's the forecast. I'm meteorologist Megan Mulford for 98.7 Light FM. 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

playing the music you are crazy for. 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Hi, it's Steve with Belinda Carlisle and Mad About You.

0: Portugal the Man, Feel It Still. 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
4: Here's your WHOP Weather Center forecast. Lows level off around 62. Tonight, under cloudy skies, winds out of the east, 5 to 10 miles an hour. Cloudy skies expected tomorrow, thunderstorms likely. Daytime highs approaching 71. Thunderstorms likely. Tomorrow night, lows dip down to about 61, mainly cloudy skies expected. That's the forecast. I'm meteorologist Megan Mulford for 98.7 Light FM. Right now, it's 80 degrees.
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0: flying through a feel-good Friday. One great song right after another. I'm Steve. Thanks for hanging out. Modern English coming up right after Lady Gaga. Lacing up our boogie boots. Just Dance is next.
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0: Friday night, a night at the Roxbury. There's Hathaway, Steve Cassidy with Billy Idol coming up right after Dua Lipa.
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5: Westwood One presents Today in Women's Sports. In just their second season, the Valkyries are on the brink of a trip to the WNBA Finals and can clinch with a win tonight against the Aces. Golden State guard Veronica Burton hit a go-ahead three in the final minute of Game 2 on Wednesday and knows her team has a tough challenge ahead.
6: At the end of the day, we got to take care of business, and it's every game we approach as a do-or-die situation. We're going to approach the next game. We're going to watch this film and try and attack it. And obviously, their backs are against the wall. They're the reigning champs. They have experience. So it's not going to be easy. It's going to be a battle, and we're going to approach it as such.
5: In the other semi, the Dream can punch their ticket to the finals for the first time since 2013 with a win tonight over the Liberty. No team in WNBA history has ever come back to win a best-of-five playoff series after dropping the first two games. New York and Las Vegas both face 0-2 holes. With Today in Women's Sports, I'm Jody Jackson on Westwood One.
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13: Here's your WHOP Weather Center forecast. Lows level off around 62. Tonight, under cloudy skies, winds out of the east, 5 to 10 miles an hour. Cloudy skies expected tomorrow, thunderstorms likely. Daytime highs approaching 71. Thunderstorms likely. Tomorrow night, lows dip down to about 61, mainly cloudy skies expected. That's the forecast. I'm meteorologist Megan Mulford for 98.7 Light FM. Right now, it's 80 degrees.
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